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0: just counter with a three as Wimby gets another bucket on the board. That one, a 26-footer he nailed from way downtown. 10-7 right now. You know, we were discussing Russ versus rest here all week long in anticipation ahead of this game one. Talked to Danny Green about it earlier. He was team rest. We talked to Nick Friedel. He was team rest. A lot of people disagreed. We're saying that Russ may play a factor this one. Hell, you and I thought both these teams would come out of the gate tizzite, but not so much, to say the least right now. The live total currently at BetMGM at 215.5. Actually, it's a little bit lower from where it closed at 218.5. It's down to 214.5. But, yeah, some quick buckets, to say the least, by your New York Knicks. A pair of threes and OG. You and I have talked about it. I think I was one of the first wagers you made on the NBA Finals was for him to win NBA Finals MVP. We just we're counting some of the great historical ones. And guess who in the last segment? OG closed at 40-1 at BetMGM. I had that covered in honor. I think it was 50-1 is where you grabbed it. I also told you on that one. So we fully expect this to be a highly competitive series. I believe this could be a single possession kind of game. Knicks just got another bucket, that one from Karl Anthony Towns. I was thinking a little simple four-footer in the post. A 12-7. An outstanding start for the Knicks, where rest is winning over rust a few minutes into this first quarter.
1: And most notably, I don't think we got a single foul call there until just – no, we haven't had a single foul call. That was just a timeout. So no fouls called in the first 4.5 minutes of play. I like that. I like the kind of flow we're getting for the game right now. So, yeah, OG Anunoby, 5 points and a steal. Karl Anthony Towns and Josh Hart both with 2 points. How about Hart? He's already got 4 rebounds. So Josh Hart rebounding special maybe on the way here. He's also got a block, and then Brunson hit a triple to start the game. Wemby's got 5 points and a block. He blocked Josh Hart and then turned around and like said something to Josh Hart like, sick, dude. You got a 1-2-inch advantage on the guy. Like, yeah, he drove right at you and went for a layup. Congratulations. That's like me getting excited about blocking my 9-year-old nephew. Like, all right, congratulations. And Devin Vassell's got 2 points. So those are the only Spurs scorers thus far. 12-7 Knicks, 7.5 to go in the first quarter. I like the start we're seeing here. Combs is putting in our show chat, PCA in all caps. Did P. Carl Armstrong just go deep for the Cubbies?
0: Yes, he did. Nico Horner had a double, and then PCA just deposited a ball in the right field bleachers. The Cubs have grabbed the lead. Oh, my God, the Cubs are scoring runs early in a baseball game. It is 3-2. Northsiders up, bottom of third inning against the visiting Sacramento A's.
1: By the way, Brad, Ozzie Albies, double in the third inning. Hit. He's got a knock.
0: Yep.
1: Ronald Acuna.
0: Hit.
1: Ground rule double in the fourth inning. You and me on to tomorrow. Our guys both got hits already for our Let's Go Streaking segment. So Brad is, what is that? Two in a row for you?
0: But wait, there's more. Ben Rice just got a hit. We're 3-for-3, baby. Don't let us down, Shohei.
1: Let's go. So it's down to Shohei Ohtani. Probably the one guy you would want it to be down to. That game starts 9:40 p.m. Eastern, so under an hour to go. But, yeah, we're looking to have our first 4-for-4 in, what, probably about 2 weeks here? We've gone 3 out of 4 the last 2 nights. All right, Brett, we've got...
0: Yeah, I mean, we've been so close, Pat, so close.
1: Yeah. We've got about 2 minutes left here, so I know you put this on our rundown here, NFL panic meter. So I'll let you, whatever player you want to discuss here, scale of 1 to 5... on the NFL panic meter. It is June, but there are a couple of star players in the NFL with injuries that may linger close to the season. Who would you maybe be most concerned about?
0: Let's talk about Bookie Irving. It was revealed late last week from Todd Bowles that he could return sometime this summer or fall. Are you kidding me? That was straight from Todd Bowles' mouth. Now, you look at Bucky Irving for fantasy football purposes, his average draft position right now, RB19 to 40.26 overall. I got Kenneth Gainwell now on roster. How on earth is this guy remotely a top 20 running back is beyond me. He was not efficient last season, second worst yak per attempt when he was on the field a season ago among qualifying running backs. And now we don't know with that Ding Wing exactly when he's going to be back. The fact that he says summer or fall is very disconcerting. So, Bucky Irving, a lot of questions, not a whole lot of answers. And with Gainwell now in tow, it would not shock me that Gainwell is a more productive back, at least for the early portion of the season, maybe the first 3 to 5 weeks.
1: Mm. Oh, yeah, that is concerning. Bucky Irving, by the way, very disappointing end to last season, if I'm not mistaken, where he was just, he didn't look 100%. And I was actually, he was hurt all of October, November, and then he came back and kind of slowly got going. And I remember he did have the big game against Carolina, but it was all for naught because they still didn't make the playoffs even after they won that game. So, yeah, that's definitely concerning to say the least. All right, Brad. Carl Anthony Towns with a bucket coming out of the timeout. We'll bid you adieu. Hopefully you and I are talking about a Knicks win tomorrow, man.
0: Go Knicks and go Cubs, please!
1: Alrighty, when we come back, we'll get you caught up on the game and also in a loaded NL Cy Young Award race, why the best player on the planet is probably going to win the award. I'll tell you why when we come back. 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

0: level of skin and all that kind of stuff. I'm being straight up. Talk to every baseball player. Yeah, talk to every baseball player that that has to play in the summer and go look at what their level of sunscreen is in the dugouts and in their clubhouse. During the summer, it's like next triple level. So do yourself a favor.
1: Well, think of it like being like a cut man, like Stitch Duran for a UFC fight or a boxing fight. There's a little kit, a little bag, something small, bringing it just the essentials. I think you got to put one of those in the old SUV there.
2: Yeah,
1: keep it in the back seat.
2: Again, I think that's the biggest thing. I'm just so used to being in ice rinks for the last 9 months that when I went out, I stepped outside, and I was like, "What's happening? What is that big ball of fire up there?
1: What is this weather?"
2: But anyways, my weather issues aside, a great day to witness some football on Wednesday. And so we're going to do a couple things here. We're going to go big on defense. Max Crosby spoke yesterday. Rob Leonard, Raiders DC, spoke. Malcolm Kuntz, Jeremy Chinn. We're going to get to them throughout today's show. I really want to dive into what I saw yesterday, which I was kind of blown away. Blown away is maybe it's not the right way. I've been trying to figure out how to describe it. It's refreshing might be the right word, but after just sitting under that big ball of fire, refreshing is not something that that's not really feels refreshing. But what I saw was absolutely refreshing. Jason Horowitz, voice of the Raiders, will be joining us in hour number two. Case Kiefer, Las Vegas Sun, speaking of, will be joining us in hour number three. But let's get to the takeaways, and we're going to really focus in on the defense today. But to focus on the defense, I have to talk about Kirk Cousins. Vinny, how many years have we discussed the Raiders' defense just running roughshod on the Raiders' offense during the offseason? Whether it's this time of year, whether it's training camp, with pads, without pads, the talking, the jaw-jacking that's going on. It's been one-way traffic, if we're being honest, right?
0: Yeah, it flipped somewhere around 2021, maybe 2022, actually. It flipped because prior to that, the offense always had its way with the defense. The defense, remember, do we remember how bad the defense was in 2020, 2021, into 2022, seeing Davante Adams and Derek, Carr, slicing and dicing, the defense. And then it went away. And then it has been, the fact of the matter is what's really tragic about the whole thing is that the defense wasn't that good, to be honest with you. But the offense was that bad. So the defense was pretty good, and there were, obviously Max, is just a maniac out there, but, it wasn't so good. It wasn't that good as it turned out to be during the regular season for it to be that disparaging, when the Raiders first team offense, practiced against their first team defense.
1: And you would often come away with saying, well, the defense is a little ahead of the offense. And you would kind of look over time, as the offense would continue to sputter and you couldn't get any sort of consistency or flow. And it almost sometimes looked like a hopeless situation, but you kind of felt like, all right, this will get ironed out by the time they need to get it figured out after preseason.
2: So
0: no,
1: and it really never did.
2: So
0: no, of course not.
2: So here's what I saw, and this is what was refreshing. For years, we have seen Max physically, vocally bully the opposition in terms of best on best, ones on twos, twos on ones, etc. However you want to do it, whether he's on the sidelines, he's on the field, he was the guy. And when he's barking, the rest of the defense was barking. And again, as we just talked about, they were having their way for the majority of the time with the offense. What I saw yesterday and what I heard yesterday, I don't want to say the tables have turned, but the script has definitely been flipped. Kirk Cousins is a madman. Kirk Cousins is not only spraying out on the field right now, throwing dots along the defense, he's letting them hear it when he does. And even when he's not throwing the ball, Kirk Cousins vocally is the loudest person on the football field. And that's not dramatics. That is not sarcasm. Yesterday, while I was there, the loudest person on the football field was not a coach, was not a defensive player. It was Kirk Cousins. And there was a portion while we were there where he was getting the defense with his

0: Aiden's, and whether it was on one, on two, on three, and there was one where they jumped, the defense jumped offsides, and Kirk Cousins started marching down and walking off the 5 yards himself.
1: Did not
0: wait for the refs, marching, arms up and down. A few plays later, they flip sides on the field. Kirk Cousins gets them again, and then he starts yelling at somebody on the defensive sideline, talking about, we are in your head, we are living there right now, and some defensive players said some other things back to him. We'll just say they said back to him.
1: A volley of thoughts.
0: A volley of thoughts. And when I literally looked around, I go, did training camp start? Or what? This is OTA still. We haven't even gone to mini camp, let alone training camp. It was very different than what I heard or saw a week ago. Yesterday, things ratcheted up in a big way. I don't know if they're just nearing the end. I don't know if it was hot and guys were a little bit testy maybe. You know, the competition is starting to rise a little bit, even in early June. It was a welcome sight in terms of you're not just getting one-way traffic from the defense. Now, again, Max is not out there practicing, so when he is out there in training camp, that is going to be must-see TV. And that is going to be one of those things that if and when the Raiders do open it up to fans again, training camp, as they did a year ago, Vinny, that's one you want to be a part of.
2: Yeah, and don't think for a second Max Crosby's not taking notes right now about all that, because that's the difference that he makes. When, you know, it's fantastic what they're doing offensively. That's very, very encouraging. It's encouraging what Kirk Cousins is doing. I think his leadership, obviously, is something that the Raiders bought into, figuratively, and in all other ways. They want that. They need somebody right now. And through training camp and for however long he's playing, to take charge of that offense. Nobody has really, for a while now. But it's a little bit different when Max Crosby's not out there, because he's not going to let all that type of stuff happen to one. And it will be fun when he does get on the field to see the difference that he makes and how that's going to help the offense, even while he's tormenting the offense. The other part about it is that, we get to see them once a week these last few weeks, but these guys have been getting after it for a while now. This is a long process, with the offseason program. I think, for everybody, when you visually see it, you're putting your timeline on it, but it's actually been going on since, for not the rookies necessarily, but the players themselves since April. They were allowed in the building and started their offseason program. So it is getting testy right now. They have been going at it, against each other for a while now, especially in these OTAs for three weeks, and I'm sure there's already some of those feelings that are being built, which is great. You want that competitiveness, and I love the fact that Kirk Cousins is leading the charge, because he was brought in for a lot of different reasons, but one of them is to be that vocal leader, is to be that lightning rod for this offense, because as we keep saying, the offense has to get fixed. It's been a problem now for years, as you mentioned, Vince. It needs to get fixed. At the very least, it needs to be respectable. And having somebody that has pride in it, as Kirk Cousins obviously does, in the process, in the results, in winning those little battles, I think that's really important for the mindset for the rest of the guys on that side of the ball.
0: Yeah.
3: You like that? You like that?
0: Again, for all the things we thought we knew of Kirk from afar, right? We saw the quarterback series on Netflix, all that stuff. It was a very different side to see it up close, personal, hear it. And just, again, he is as energetic and as vocal, like I said, as anybody out there. He was the loudest one on the football field.
2: You know what you should do is, sorry about that, but and this is for the listeners as well. He was mic'd up a couple of times when he was the quarterback at Washington, may have been also with Minnesota, But I specifically remember, watching on YouTube when he was mic'd up for the for Washington. Go back and if you want to get an idea of really what he is all about on the field, go back. It was an extended period too that they had him mic'd up, and I was blown away at that point because I didn't know. Now I know. I've been knowing and talking to some people that have worked with him over the years how fiery he really is on the field. It might be a little bit different off the field. There's a lot of people like that. They're one way off the field, but once they get into that parameter, they just change. They're a different person, and he's one of those. And so if anyone out there gets a chance, go look that up because it really reveals the competitive nature that he has. He's really, that's why I call him a cutthroat competitor. One of those quiet dudes that, you know, when the lights go on, all of a sudden, a different side of Kirk comes out. And that's just how he is when he's playing. It goes all the way back to college and everywhere else. He is that kind of a fiery dude on the field.
0: Yeah, it was great to see. And again, refreshing might be the word because of how many years it's just been on one side of the ball. It's going to make for absolute theater in training camp when ones on ones, Kirk Cousins, Max Crosby going back and forth. And I think that's good also for Fernando Mendoza to see that kind of, not to say that Fernando can't do that, doesn't do that. By all accounts, he did do that.
2: Yeah, no doubt.
0: In Indiana, but to see it kind of at the NFL level, because if you're a rookie, you're trying to find your place. You're just trying to stay above water, let alone be vocal. Max Crosby tells every single defensive guy that comes in, what's your advice? Don't say anything. Just go do your job. Just go do your stuff. Quarterback's a different world, right? So Fernando's kind of got to expedite that process for him if and when he becomes the guy. But again, for all the reasons we talked about when Kirk Cousins was first signed, this is another reason. This is another, you know, feather in the cap as to why I believe this is a perfect quarterback room for what Fernando needs to see it, to hear it, because it's not crickets on the offensive side. There's a lot of action happening, and it's coming from the mouth of Kirk Cousins. Couple other things I wanted to touch on that I saw from OTAs. Quay Walker continues to be an animal. I think Rob Leonard, we're going to hear from him later on in the show. Rob Leonard goes, guy's an avatar. He's like not a real, he's an avatar. He looks like an outside linebacker that you can put anywhere on the field, and he moves. He had another interception, or he had a interception, I should say, yesterday. The defense was flying. Let me tell you that. The defense was flying. But again, once the barking started happening, we saw a little more push and pull from both sides, which, you know, take it with a grain of salt. It's one day that we saw, but it's a positive thing to see. A lot of push-pull, a lot of barking going on. Malik Benson was making plays.
4: Uh-oh.
0: And I'm not talking about just with Fernando or Aiden. Kirk, I mean, Malik Benson was all over the field. And he was catching everything, and he was creating separation everywhere on the field. Kirk Cousins had I'm just looking at my notes real quick. Kirk Cousins had a beautiful BB, frozen rope, over the middle to Jack Besh on a deep post. They've connected a few times. Brock Bowers continues to just, I mean, I feel like I have to say it because everyone's be like, well, why aren't you talking about Brock Bowers? But like, it's same story, different day. Like, he looks incredible. He's not dropping anything. He's catching everything, and he's making plays. I did see Jack Besh more involved yesterday than I had the previous week. Call it progression. Call it the day. Call it whatever you want. That's what was seen there. Taron Johnson. First, obviously, look in terms of him with the nickel and the safety. And the communication with him, Isaiah Polamalu, Trayden Stukes, and Jeremy Chinn, when they're on the sideline, is ongoing. And it didn't stop basically the entire time.
4: Good.
0: Greedy Vance was having a lot of chitter chatter. I have to get used to his new number because he was 41, right? He was 41. Now he's 22. I'm like, who's talking?
4: Yeah, 22. Yeah. Okay.
0: So Greedy was talking a lot with the safeties and nickels in terms of the communication getting on. Again, a lot of things you want to see. I feel like I saw in the time I was out there, defense really was. Joe Woods, also extremely vocal. That guy was running up and down the sidelines. Anytime the defense made a play, he's running with them. He's one of those guys that runs with the defenders on the pick six. That's going to be Joe Woods, because he was doing it up and down yesterday. It was a lively bunch on Wednesday defensively. But as much as I wanted to talk about, we'll continue to dive into the defense this morning here on the tailgate. Kirk Cousins like stole the show in terms of what was happening on the field, because what he brought, the dynamic completely changed when it got to the competition level. Really, really cool to see.
2: Yeah, and I love the note about Malik Benson, because yeah. if he can put it together, this is a legitimate 4'3" dude, and he's big enough. I feel, you know, we're just a shade under 6'1". You know, this is a guy who had a decorated, I mean, coming out of, he was a junior college All-American, Alabama, Florida State, before ending up at Oregon. Didn't produce a whole lot of numbers at Alabama and Florida State, but loved the fact that in his last year at Oregon, you know, gets to Oregon, was given an extra year of eligibility because of the junior college, start for him. And made the most of it last year. You know, he started a handful of games, but he was a key dude in their offense throughout. And I think I want to say he led the team in receiving yards last year. So the fact that he, after a couple of years where, you know, he was in the numbers game at Alabama and Florida State, he goes to Oregon and really flourishes. That was really promising to me. And I think that the Raiders are getting somebody who's on the upswing now, especially after, I mean, specifically coming off the kind of year that he had at Oregon, where he put it all together finally, and it was all out there for everybody to see. It didn't really help his draft status necessarily, although he did put himself back on the NFL radar and played himself into a draft eligibility or somewhere in the draft rather than being an undrafted free agent. But that was fortunate, I think, for the Raiders. And if he keeps shining like that, there's a job open. There's an opportunity open for whoever decides that I'm going to step up as that downfield threat and somebody that can complement a Jalen Naylor and a Trey Tucker and obviously Brock Bowers. So a real opportunity for Malik to make some noise and put himself into the picture.
4: Yeah, and the overall, Vince, it sounds like, you know, I love hearing how new voices to the team, new faces to the team are making an impression. You know, and if Kirk is one in which, you know, he's been around the block a little bit, he understands what this part of the year is. You want to make sure that things are done in a certain way. And I love that he's taking advantage of that to get maybe a more heightened awareness on the field by, you know, charging everybody up and kind of like, you know, making some outstanding, you know, plays at the same time being vocal about it. Like that, that little stuff like that goes a long way, especially when you understand what this part of the year is all about. But for Malik Benson to kind of show out, I mean, with the expectations for a 6th round wide receiver, they're probably kind of like at a minimum.
0: Yeah.
4: But for him to make a separation already, this is what the third straight OTAs where somebody has mentioned his name. This is very exciting to see what a young player could do.
0: Yeah, and he's not the biggest guy, right? I mean, he's one of those guys I keep looking. I've had to do it every time I've been out there. I say, who's number 19? It's Malik Benson. And he's not the biggest guy by any stretch of the imagination, but he is doing slants.
2: And he's not a small guy either. He's definitely not a small guy either. You know, he's definitely over 6 foot. So that, you know, it's cause, you know, when I think of a not big guy, I'm 5'10", 5'11", there's plenty of guys that do well, at that level. But he's big enough. He's definitely big enough to be somebody that could be a factor.
0: He's 6'1", 195.
2: Yeah.
0: I guess I should be clear. When I say small, like, he's the same size as Jack Besh, but he looks nothing like Jack Besh because Jack Besh is about 25 pounds heavier. It's just a different fold. So when I say, and he's not as big as, a Dante Thornton or who else was out there? Chase Roberts is another guy, by the way, low key, was making some plays. Anyways, Malik Benson has been making plays. We're going to continue to dive into the takeaways from OTAs. We're going to hear from Robbie Leonard, Malcolm Kuntz, Jeremy Chin, and one Max Crosby. Plus, we want to hear from you. What are your expectations for the defense? 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But first,
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24: Wish I could give you specific stories of that whole roller coaster over the past couple of years, but I'm very grateful. This is where I wanted to be. Like, it's in me. It's in my heart to build this place right and see the Raiders win. And it would mean a lot. I know it would mean a lot to the fans, the organization, this, but like, I felt like I was meant to do something based on my experiences. It's kind of led me to help do something like this.
0: Raiders DC, Rob Leonard talking about, this is where I'm supposed to be. It's where I want to be. I want to get this thing right here in Las Vegas. Welcome back inside the tailgate. Question we're asking, 702-365-9200. What are your expectations for the defense? As much shine, and rightfully so, as we've given the offense for everything that they have done on that side of the ball, whether coaches, players, number one overall pick. You know, the defense is one giant question mark, right, in terms of what to expect. Scheme change, new players, injection of draft talent. Max Crosby situation is still a situation and probably forevermore will be, right? Right, wrong, or indifferent. But what are the expectations? Is this a expectation top 10 unit, top 20, bottom third? We want to hear from you, 702-365-9200. Before we get to you, you know, just going back to the Kirk Cousins vocal, show he put on, during OTAs. Max Crosby was asked about that. And again, while he was not on the sidelines to be part of it, you better believe the Condor's ready to be a part of it come training camp.
25: Those are the little things that, you know, I feel like people don't really get to see. You know what I mean? People see it on Sundays and things like that. But, like, that competitive nature is every day for me. So whatever I'm doing, I want to go out there and establish my, you know, dominance and talk my mess and do what I do. And, you know, I see Kirk talking a little bit to the defense and I'm like, all right, I got something for you when we come back. But, that's what you want. You know what I mean? If you have you know, one or two guys that are out there trying to, you know, be the big dog, like, you're probably not going to be very good as a team. There's 53 guys on the roster. You know what I mean? We need a bunch of dogs and a bunch of guys that are going to not just bark at each other, but bite and bite back. You know what I mean? And that's what Kirk has done. I mean, I was just walking down the hallway. They got like our TVs up and they show highlights and we always have throwback games on in the building. And I'm walking by and it was showing a game of Kirk in Minnesota and it said like 450 yards and two touchdowns on the ticker. And I was like, yeah, this dude Kirk has been doing it for a long time at a high level. So, big shout out to my man Kirk. He's awesome, man. I really didn't know much about him. I probably met him one time before he got here. You know, people have jokes and think he's like this, you know, super uptight and like square. Like he's really one of the guys and, he bleeds. He just brings great energy all the time. And, he's a competitor, man. And he's done it and, you know, made the type of money he's made and had the success he's had by, you know, being one of those guys. So I'm really looking forward to, you know, matching up with him and Mendoza and everybody. You know what I mean? I have that itch for sure, but I just have to, you know, stay calm, you know, during this process. And, you know, we'll be back to going to war very soon.
0: So that's Raiders superstar Max Crosby talking about Kirk Cousins, what he has brought, and literally what I led the show off of. He's taking note, Vinny. He's sitting there saying, okay. Now, he said, now, Max downplayed it quite a bit. He's like, he had a few things to say to our defense. It was more than a few things. It was more than a few things. There was some real jaw-jacking happening, and it was fantastic. And I think the bigger point to this, for me, when I say it's refreshing for us to see, right? That's one thing for us to see, Vinny and Clay, and be like, okay, wow, okay, the offense is giving it back to the defense. How refreshing must this be for Max Crosby? Forget all the stuff that happened, just being back, right? How refreshing must this be, being like, I got somebody to kind of go toe-to-toe with? Mm-hmm. And while there's been guys that have no doubt gone back and forth with Max Crosby, I don't think it's been anybody to the ilk of Kirk Cousins. When you talk about how much he has made in this league, how many years he has played in this league, the type of success, you know, on a week-to-week basis, maybe not Super Bowls and things of that nature, but he has had success in this league. So he is, in that respect, a peer to one Max Crosby that's kind of – who's been an alpha. And to Max's point, he may – his persona may be a square, may be this uptight guy. No, he's one of the guys. And I think Max sees that as, okay, this is, you know, this is my equal on the other side. I'm excited to go to war with him, Fernando as well. But right now, what we're seeing, it's got to be refreshing to Max. And maybe this is that step forward in the franchise. Now he's seeing it in real time as well on the football field.
2: Yeah, I remember Doc Rivers telling me a story about when he got to Boston to become the Celtics head coach. He sat down with Red Auerbach, the great, you know, coach and architect of the Celtics, to just ask him some philosophical, you know, questions about roster building, about team building. And Doc told me that one thing that Red said to him was, get yourself some agitators. A team has to have agitators. And then one day I'll go into a story about how he realized that he did have some agitators on his team that went above and beyond, you know, Paul Pierce and KG and the guys that were the leaders of the team. It doesn't necessarily always have to be the leader of the team. You have to have them even underneath the leaders of the team that are willing to, as Max said, bite and bite back, or bark and bite, even to the leaders. The leaders will respect that. And so, Kirk is going to be one of the leaders of this team, but I'm with Max. The more agitators you can have, on your roster, the more alphas, the more dudes that aren't going to just bark, but they are going to bite, the better. And it has been something that's lacked, you know, for the Raiders for a little while now. And I do believe that Fernando Mendoza, in his own way, much like Kirk is in his own way, is going to ascend to that level as well. I got a glimpse of that at his pro day. I've talked about that. I was kind of blown away by his leadership and his sternness and everything and his vocalness, you know, even in that setting. So I can only imagine what it's going to be like when he gets a little bit more comfortable, you know, being the leader. But I think a Tyler Linderbaum is going to be one of those kind of agitator guys in his own quiet little way, but own dominant way. We'll watch the film and see how many times he runs guys over to the cooler, you know, on blocks and pancakes those guys and has kind of given them the eyeball. I think he's going to be one of those dudes as well. And it's imperative, really, for the offense. Obviously, you need that leader, and that quarterback has to be that leader, but you need some dogs out there to set a tone and to bring that toughness and that tough-mindedness that you need and competitiveness that you need to lead an offense and to help revive an offense.
3: I love it when Max gets excited about stuff like that because for him to have to sit busy on the sidelines having to watch it, I know he wants to get out there, right? And we all do. But at the same time, he is admiring. And the fact in that audio clip where he admires that, you know what, sometimes I kind of forgot about how good Kirk is on the field. And he brought up a 450-yard touchdown, you know, 450-yard game. And the fact that maybe the perception of him is like we thought he was like a kind of a square. It's not like that at all, you know. And I think Max really likes the professionalism. But he also likes the upgrade in talent that's there. And when you got guys that can also bark and bite, That goes right in Max's paradigm. He loves that kind of action. So it's just funny to see how, and very refreshing to see how they're making the most out of this time, especially with just getting, you know, the install of the offense, but you're getting a lot of guys that are making an impression, you know, with a new team, and they're not, you know, they're mixing in pretty well. You know, they're not standing out in a way that it's like, I don't know if this is the right part for this machine. Everything's starting to kind of come together early as far as like getting your personalities in check and the respect is there.
0: Yeah, that's a good part of the phrasing that he used, the guys that have bark and bite. Because like I said, and Vinny, you've heard it as well. There's been guys that have gone back and forth verbally with Max Crosby, right? Like that's nothing new. It's who can go toe to toe with him and in the game and mm-hmm. help make plays. He views, again, he hasn't been on the field, but he views as Kirk Cousins as that guy. He's like, okay, this guy might be able to get a couple on me. I'm not going to let him, but this guy actually has the juice, the talent to be able to do so. So, fascinating to watch. Like I said, it's going to be incredible theater, moving forward into training camp. Up on the text line, 702-365-9200, Vegas Mike. What I wouldn't give to have Kirk Cousins yell out, "You like that?" after every win this year.
3: You don't think you'd get a little sick of it?
0: No way.
3: No. You get sick of the chains?
0: That thing's forever going to be a Washington thing?
3: Yeah.
0: But I feel like enough wins, the Raiders could just steal it, adopt it. Make people forget about it and make it their own.
2: Was that who they beat a good team? That was the reason why.
0: Yeah, I'm trying to remember who that team was.
2: Might have been the Eagles or the Giants. It was probably a division game against, you know, maybe it was a defending Super Bowl champion or something like that. Whoever it is, whether it's Fernando or Kirk doing that,
0: It was Tampa. It was a 31-30 victory over Tampa in October. Washington was down 24-0 in the second.
3: Boom.
2: Oh, that. There
3: wow.
2: you go.
3: Okay.
0: largest yeah. comeback in franchise history. See, okay, nobody ever remembers. That was against Jameis, and would have been, wouldn't it? 2015?
2: That would have been Jameis? Probably, yeah.
0: I think that was Jameis.
4: You like that?
0: And that's 2015. And I can tell you the way that sounded, identical to what I heard yesterday. Like, hasn't lost a fastball when it comes to that. And I think that's Max's point as well. Again, refreshing to see. I think another feather in the cap for Fernando. I think it lifts the offense in a big way because now feels like, okay, hey, we got to rally around this guy. He's talking a lot of heat. He's talking a lot of smack. We can't get smacked by this defense. We got to rally behind our quarterback now. And that's where you create the special sauce, right? That's that ingredient that you can't quite quantify every year where it comes from, but you get a guy like Kirk really riling up the guys on one side of the ball, forces the other side to step up, to battle back, to push, the pull. Good stuff. 702-365-9200. Jerry up on the text line says, "Good morning, tailgate." Wow. Captain Kirk. We haven't seen this type of fire from a quarterback since Gannon. It's what this offense has been missing for decades. Your teammates feed off from that, makes everybody believe and go hard. Love it. It is a huge, it was a huge issue I had with DC. Then he had an issue with Derek Carr, but we'll keep it here. And I agree. I think it makes to the point we just talked about. Yeah. I think that makes your teammates have to step up.
3: And I think for the guys that have been on the defense over the previous couple of years, you know, where they may have had I wouldn't say they've had their way, but it's been a little bit easier for them going against an offense that was trying to figure it out. Well, now they have to work harder to get up, to get past and get to that level again. So I think that just bodes well for the defense, knowing that they just can't rely on, you know, a sputtering offense that's trying to get the install in. Mm-hmm. They're going to have to up their game as well.
0: 702-365-9200. We want to hear from you, Nation. Defense, what are your expectations? 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Defensive coordinator, new names, Max Crosby back in the fold. Injection of youth in the secondary. 702-365-9200. 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
4: 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What do you make of the defense? What are your expectations of this defense? Is this a top 10 unit? Top 20? Or is this bottom third again? And I asked the question because we really don't know the answer. All of it's a guess. New DC, new scheme, new names at every single level. An entirely new linebacking core. Essentially a brand new secondary in terms of how they're going to operate. Who's going to be getting a lot of snaps with the context everybody's healthy. And the defensive line, I mean, you know what Max Crosby is, right? But I think we're all still waiting to see who's going to be that number two. You know, is Malcolm Kuntz fully healthy, 2 years now removed from the injury? They always say that those kinds of injuries, you know, you can get back after a year. But mentally, you know, it's going to take a year and a half to 2 years. We're at that stage with Malcolm. What do you think? I mean, expectations, top 10, top 20? Or is this going to be a bottom third unit? Jason on the text line? Depends on the offense. All right. But what, at some point, you have to have some level of expectation. Vinny, I don't know what the right answer, and there's no right answers to this, right? Because it's all opinion based on what you think of the personnel, based on what you think of Rob Leonard. I can tell you listening to Rob yesterday, this doesn't sound like a guy who's just a defensive line coach. This guy sounds like and has the messaging and seemingly the vision of some guy who has been waiting, who's been a DC in waiting for a number of years right now, right? Is that a fair way to put it?
5: No, for sure. And as it relates to the question, you know, there's been years where we've come into this recently thinking the question about the defense was more, man, who's going to fill positions? Who's going to be
4: right
5: the corner? Right. Like there was a lot of, they were concerning questions. I'll put it that way. This year for me, the biggest question for me is, and we're not going to be able to answer this today or tomorrow, we'll have to wait and see, is how much better the defense can be, because I feel strongly about some of the moves that they've made to create improvement. So it's a question of how much better can it be? Top 10, that's way out there. You know, could it happen? Anything is possible, but that's pretty ambitious. Right there. They just need to get into the teens. That would be really a really great step for them.
4: Yeah.
5: So the question for me is how much more improved can they be? Feeling good about a bunch of the moves that they made to bring in, you know, reinforcements, that what they did in the draft. And the other question for me is again, like you said, who's going to be able to? They need more playmakers on the front end in terms of creating pressure, wreaking havoc against opposing quarterbacks. Doesn't always have to be sacks, but you know you gotta build up the pressures, the quarterback hits, make life difficult for the opposing quarterback. And

0: finished 15th last year in total defense and in points allowed. Maybe they could get to that. I feel like just by adding some of the pieces that they had with three guys that are known ball hawkers, maybe that starts pushing the interception level up another tick, and that helps you get to the middle of the pack.
1: Yeah, 15th doesn't even sound real in terms of their ranking.
0: Feels like years since we've been there.
1: Well, you're sitting there saying they're 15, and really? Like, that group, considering what the entirety of the team was, they still managed to get that?
0: Mm-hmm.
1: That's wild to think about, especially considering what is believed to be giant upgrades made all over the field on that side of the ball. So, which is why, if you say a top 10 unit, I don't think you're crazy.
2: It's a lot.
1: Vinny clearly does, and that's fine.
2: Top 10, yeah. No, not that it's crazy, but it's like that. I mean, that's going to require a massive, massive improvement. Like the top 10 is big stuff.
1: I agree. Yeah. But that's what I'm saying. The amount of unknowns and the newness opens the door for just about any option, especially when you see that last year's unit somehow, some way, was ranked 15th. 702-365-9200. We want to hear from you, Nation. Joining us next, the voice of the Raiders, Jason Horowitz, to kick off hour number two. And then it's all about you here on the Morning Tailgate.
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12: 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It's Raider Nation Radio 920. Vince Sapienza, Vinny Bonsignore, and Clay Baker coming in live from Las Vegas on a Thursday, June 4th, 2026. And we welcome in our friend, a friend to all, the voice of the Raiders, Jason Horowitz. Ric Flair also there to greet you. Jason, how are we? Where do we find ourselves? Any more international travel this week?
13: No. Traveling to Chicago this week, Chicago tomorrow. And maybe by the time I come back, the stadium will be in Indiana.
12: Gary?
13: And then I will be with you guys. No. I will be flying out for mandatory OTAs, and I will see you guys at practice Monday or at media day Monday morning.
12: Love it. Absolutely love it. All right, Jason. So I have to correct one thing that I said in the last hour. We were talking about 15th. I got confused with what Clay was saying. My mistake. Raiders defense was ranked 25th. We're asking the question this morning, Jason, in terms of the expectations for the defense, with all the newness that is happening on that side of the ball, what is the expectation? Top 10, top 20, bottom third, yet again? What is the grace period? And, you know, from the takeaways that we've had here at OTAs, there's obviously reason for optimism, as there are at the other 31 different OTA sessions. What are your expectations with this defense?
13: Well, first of all, like Jared Verse got to Cleveland yesterday and he's like, hey, losing teams don't practice like that. You can tell they're not a losing team. And Cleveland's been a losing team for a very long time, right? So everyone's got optimism as we sit here on June 4th, and they should. Stats are misleading. A couple of years ago, the defense statistically wasn't very good, but they also were the reason that the team was in some ball games. And obviously last year was a different story. The defense and the offense both had their share, a lot of blame for the 3-14 season. Any top 10 to stretch, but had you said that to, you know, anyone who was a Raiders fan when Antonio Pierce took over for Josh McDaniels, and the second nine games of the season that year, they finished top 10 across the board, you wouldn't have believed it. So is it completely out of the realm of possibility? No. Do they have pieces in place to be a vastly improved defense? Yes. But ultimately, you know, listening to Rob Leonard yesterday talk after practice and kind of hearing some of the things he'd like to do a little bit differently, it's all going to come down to how do these players fit in what he envisioned for this defense, and can he mold his defense to what these players do best? And I guess we'll find out.
14: You know, you go through the numbers, 25th in points, 19th in yards, 18th in sacks, 24th in takeaways, 29th in hurries, 28th in pressures. Where do we start with that in terms of what do they need to do in terms of those numbers to be better?
13: I mean, none of those numbers stand out as like the worst defense in the NFL, right? Like we said, numbers in running game that were the worst in the NFL, in sacks allowed that were the worst in the NFL. Like none of those things that you just rattled off any stand out as being atrocious, but my recollection from calling 17 games last year was they couldn't stop the run, you know, and that was the emphasis all year long, was this team has to stop the run and they have to be better on third down. And the reality is this defense hasn't been good on third down for quite some time. And if you don't stop the run, you know, in the league, I know we talk about being a passing league, but if you don't stop the run or at least come close to, you know, making it more difficult, you're not going to be a good defense. So it's got to start there. The linebacking crew is completely revamped, right? It's Walker, it's Dean, it's Max in some kind of hybrid. Once he gets out there, it's Quiddy Pay in some type of hybrid. It's Malcolm, like it's totally revamped. And so a lot's going to come down to what are those front three, front four guys when they switch around look like? You know, what type of space eater is Benito Jones? How improved is Thomas Booker, you know, and what his role will be on this deep, those type of things. And I think all that stuff, the roles are going to be defined. And, you know, J.J. Pegues, Tonka Hemingway, what type of steps forward are they taking now that you expect maybe to see them a little bit more?
15: Well, it may be going a little further just in the direction of what they took in the draft as far as ball hawking guys in the secondary. Hezekiah Masses, Jermaine McCoy, Trayden Stukes. Could that start adding to an identity of a defense that it really has averaged less than, you know, average in interceptions? But maybe that turns around with the kind of attitude they're looking for, especially the way they drafted.
13: Well, I think, you know, let's pump the brakes on Jermaine McCoy, right? I mean,
15: and I heard a big sigh from you. There was a large sigh when I asked that question.
13: No. But I don't think the young guys are going to play as large a role, other than Trayden Stukes,
15: okay,
13: in the secondary as the guys you just read. Now, could we see some time? 100%. And did they take a lot of guys? Absolutely, right? Fourth round, fifth round, sixth round, no question. But I think this defense in the secondary, if it's going to be better, first of all, Eric Stokes coming back is a big deal. He played a really good role last year. He clearly showed that he can be a number one, number two corner in this NFL as he has been before, and showed why he was a first round pick. And if he plays up to that again, that's a starting point. You know, Taron Johnson, he's at OTAs now. We've talked about this before. He's a veteran of big games and big plays on defenses that have been good and those that haven't been good. But he's a guy that's going to be key. Jeremy Chinn talked yesterday, right? And a chance to play in a lot of different roles. I think it's more on the veterans in the secondary more so than it is on the young guys, because we don't know about Jermaine McCoy. We don't know about Masses to where they're going to be. Who's going to be the opposite corner opposite Eric Stokes? Again, that's going to be a battle, and I think it's going to be a really good one. Where does Trayden Stukes fit into all of this? All of those things are to be determined, but I think if you want this secondary to be great, I think it's got to be from Stokes, Finn, Johnson as the leaders of the secondary, and I think they expect that.
12: Jason Horowitz, voice of the Raiders, joining us here on the Morning Tailgate, Raider Nation Radio 920. During OTAs, what I was able to see, my biggest takeaway, Jace, was the fact that Kirk Cousins was so vocal, not just with his offense, but giving it to the defense on a regular basis. I mean, to the ilk of a Max Crosby, as we've seen in years past, during training camp. And, you know, Max was asked about that, and he says, you know, I love, you know, the fact that, you know, you don't just have dogs over there barking, but ones that can bite, too. And I think for the first time we're seeing, at least from Max Crosby's point of view, and I'm not trying to put words in his mouth, but it feels like he feels for the first time he has a peer on the opposite side of the ball that can match his energy and also on the football field. Like, he can get got from a Kirk Cousins. Yeah. You know what I mean? What kind of advantage does that bring? Because I don't think we've necessarily talked about that particular angle when Kirk Cousins was signed.
13: You know what fans want to hear, though, Vince?
12: What's that?
13: They want to hear that it's Fernando Mendoza doing that.
12: Understood. Understood.
13: And that Fernando Mendoza walks into Max Crosby's house and beats him in horse on his own floor.
12: Yeah, that didn't happen.
13: That's what they want to hear.
12: That's never going to happen, apparently.
13: Apparently not. You know, because I think of Fernando, and like I think of this kind of like he's obviously a great leader and does so many, and he can ramp people up. But he seemed kind of, you know, to aw shucks, gee Willie, thanks guy. And he's not that, but he certainly can come across that way. I think it's great. I got a chance to do the NFL broadcast boot camp for the NFL and some of the networks and stuff back in April, and got a chance to work with Adam Thielen. And, you know, he was telling me about Kirk Cousins, and they're really good friends. Obviously, their days in Minnesota. And, he's like, he is a great leader in practice. He said he said in his opinion, he still thinks he's got something left. And so all of those things can only help, right? You've got a guy who's been around the league. He came into the league as a, oh my God, this guy's being drafted to never play, because they drafted him in the same draft as Robert Griffin III. Think about the disappointment that had to have come from that. And then very quickly in his career, that changed because RG3 is hurt and Kirk Cousins became the go-to guy. Then he signs his big deal in Minnesota, takes the team to the play. Like, he's had a lot of different, all the disappointment to Atlanta, like all those things with a guy that we all know can be vocal because he puts things out there that are viral, even when he doesn't mean them to be. And so that can only help an offense that has to grow and has to get old quickly. For an offense that, let's be honest, guys, the skill spots, they're all younger guys. Genty's year two, Bowers year three, Thornton and Besh year two. All those things can only help.
14: Jason, going back to the other side of the football, when we talk about the ball hawks, when we talk about creating turnovers, look, when you're 28th in pressures and 29th in hurries, you're going to equal 24th in takeaways. It's just the way the math works. So when you're here next week, and for me, it all starts up front, and it starts with getting to the quarterback. And we know Max Crosby can obviously get to the quarterback. But who are you going to keep an eye on this week and moving forward as somebody that critically, in a critical sense, has to step up, and multiple guys really, for that to turn around, for 28th in pressures to turn into 16th or 15th in pressures?
13: Yeah, Quiddy Pay and Malcolm Kuntz. And you know, Malcolm, we never really saw it last year to the level that we saw it before he got hurt. You know, he missed the whole 2024 season, came back last year. It was never really there. They signed him so that he would be the opposite of Max, and obviously he's back again because they think it's there. So he's got to be part of that. And Quiddy Pay, who you know, signed a really substantial deal here this offseason and has to be better than he performed in Indianapolis last year. And from all accounts of what he's doing, teaching guys on the field, some of those younger guys, I think all that's great too. So you're starting to see that leadership play out. But now you got to see what those two guys look like on the field, because you know what you're going to get from Max. Assuming Max is healthy, you know what you're going to get from Max. That's a known commodity. And to some level, it's even maybe a commodity that you can rely on even being better somehow. So that's, you know, the question is what comes from the others. So those two guys on the outside, and then the young guys they drafted on the defensive front last year that I mentioned earlier, particularly Tonka Hemingway, because I really thought Tonka showed some flashes the last four, five, six games of the year. I think it was the Dallas game he had the fumble recovery. And he had a couple of sacks towards the end of the year. So I really would like to see how he comes along, because if you start to get one of those guys building a little bit, now you're starting to build some depth on top of it.
15: How do you think that Rob Leonard is taking this moment, you know, being elevated to defensive coordinator and being able to now be a chess master, being able to move all these pieces around? How do you think he's relishing this spot? And also, how do you think this is maybe a time where a young guy in his prime is finally get a chance and motivated to go and change a defense that really has, not many expectations, barring from what they've seen the last couple of years?
13: Well, Rob had some chances to leave over the last couple of years. He'd been contacted by some other teams. He chose to stay. You know, I know he talked a lot about wanting to come to Vegas in the first place to work with Max and stay in Vegas because he liked working with Max and he liked working with Patrick Graham. And so, you know, when you have an entirely new staff, it's not always the case that they leave a piece in place and just promote. So, I would say that's rare.
15: It's rare.
13: It's rare. So that's something that I think obviously Clint Kubiak saw in a guy who maybe he sees himself. You know, they're very different. I would say Rob Leonard and Clint Kubiak are pretty different in terms of their personalities, but I think their approach to how they see football might be pretty similar. And so maybe looking across when they talked to him and when they met, they saw someone who's like, hey, I think this guy's got it, whatever it is. And so I think he's going to. The question is, how does it look different, right? Because he has been here the whole time with where Patrick Graham was here. And so how does it look different? Is it just because of the personnel and the guys they went out and signed? Or does it completely schematically look different than what we're expecting? And again, those aren't things we're going to know. You know, we'll see in practice what they're looking at. We'll see what they're trying to do. But we won't really know any of that stuff until September 13th.
15: Fine.
12: No, we need answers on June 4th, Jason. This is why we are here, and this is why you are here.
15: Most important day of the year.
13: You know what? You know what you guys have missed in asking me so far here, as we are 14 minutes in. The biggest question you forgot to ask.
12: Oh no! What do we do? What?
15: Now he's putting us on the wrong foot now instead of us the other way. All right, go ahead. Jerry Control.
13: What season, Jason? Of Games of Thrones have you been binging? Where are you?
12: That's the closer, Jason. We're not done yet. We got to stay on the track. We were so good. Clay, we were on the track so well, but now that we've broached the subject.
13: I feel like you guys were told by a boss, don't bring up Polish prime ministers of the 1920s or 30s.
12: We did receive a release. We did receive an email.
15: The audience reacted.
12: Where are we in GOT, Jace?
13: Season 8?
12: Wow.
13: Episode 1, and I believe 2 weeks ago, guys, we were back at season 4 or 5.
12: Okay.
13: This tells me I have been watching too much binge TV. That tells me.
12: You need to get out here and watch some football. That's what you need to say. But I take it you'll be done by the time you get out here?
13: I may save a couple for the flight. It's a long flight, you know?
12: How can you do that?
13: I'd like to have three or four episodes left.
14: What was the longest you sat on the couch or wherever you were?
12: What was the longest span
14: before you actually said, I better get up now. I cannot.
13: Let me tell you the time that I was like, I can't believe I'm doing this. So I went home to Michigan. We had, my cousin had her first child. So I went home for 18 hours, in Judaism, you have what's called a bris when you're 8 days old and it's whole thing. So, Monday I fly home, and I'm flying back to New Jersey on Tuesday, and I'm at the hotel Monday night, and I get into my bed at 11:15. I'm like, I'm going to watch one episode and go to bed, and I'll wake up at 7:30 tomorrow, get a workout in. 2:30 in the morning is I shut it off. 2:30 in the morning. It was 3 hours of Game of Thrones, and I'm like, what am I doing? And then, of course, listen, you can't go to sleep after you're watching Game of Thrones.
12: Obviously.
13: You're wide awake. Too much blood, guts, battles, you know, all that stuff. So, dragons.
15: So much to do in Detroit at 2:30 in the morning.
13: It was actually Ann Arbor, Clay.
15: Even worse.
13: I was just thinking hotel in Ann Arbor.
15: If that's possible. Are you sharing this with Kirk Morrison so you guys have something to talk about during the games? I mean, are you keeping up and texting him about your Game of Thrones burning knowledge?
12: Are you guys watching at the same time?
15: Right,
12: separately?
15: Right. Yeah.
13: Well, it's Kirk. He and I have not talked about this. We talked about other things. Oh. I spoke to him on the way to school drop-off the other day. I'm talking to the entire Morrison clan of children in
15: great.
13: The car. Is he watching Game of Thrones? Is this a known thing?
12: I feel like that's kind of on you.
15: Yeah, you got to bridge the gap.
12: You can't keep
13: you're
12: pointing
13: right.
12: the
13: I'm
12: finger.
13: A bad teammate.
12: You can't keep pointing the fingers bad at
13: teammate.
12: Us. We're going
13: no,
12: right back.
13: Terrible. I am a terrible teammate. Horrible.
12: Hey, it's the off season. There's still time to get better.
15: Yeah, share it with people. Share the popcorn.
13: Right. You know what? He and I are going to have many meals next week together. So maybe, although he talk about dedication, he's coming in Monday. Be together Monday. He is flying out Monday night because his oldest is graduating elementary school. And then he is flying back in for practice again on Wednesday. He is doing that, which is great. This is awesome.
12: Jason, last one. We'll let you out on this one. As you get set to arrive in mandatory minicamp, is there one person, one player you are most excited to see that's not named Fernando? Or is the answer inevitably Fernando?
13: No. Can I go off the beat here? I mean, please. Obviously he's what everyone wants to. I'm very excited to watch Jalen Naylor. You know, he's not anyone that we're going to be talking about all. I mean, as the season goes on, it may be, but you know, the big names that people have talked about this off season certainly are Fernando. You know, trading Stoops wasn't necessarily anyone that was people were 100% like that's going to be the guy. They wanted a receiver. They wanted something flashier, but trading Stoops might turn out to be. But in the off season. Jalen Naylor was the wide receiver. They're like, that's the guy we're going to go get. You know, and they made the choice because there still are, right? Mm-hmm. There still are plenty of receivers out there. But he's the guy that they said, we're going to go sign him. We think he can be a big part. Maybe someone who's got untapped potential that we haven't seen yet. And we think he can be a lot bigger than he has been. And I'd like to see it. You know, I want to know what that guy looks like. Which is the reason they went out and said, we're going to give him the dollars that we're going to give him, and he's going to be a big part. So I'd like to see Jalen Naylor, see where he goes, and I think he's going to be a big part to this team this year.
12: Jason Horowitz, voice of the Raiders, set to join us here in Las Vegas next week.
13: Where are we watching Game 4 on Tuesday night?
12: Game 4 on Tuesday night.
13: That's the hockey. That's the Golden Knights, Vince.
12: I'm aware. I will be in the building. The rest is, Clay, it's on you and Vinny to figure it out.
15: Jason, I mean, hook up with Kirk. They're getting the cool suite. All the Golden Knights are being benefited by the Raiders hanging out. Maybe it's time to buddy up there.
12: Actually, that's a good point because listen to this. Tell me your thoughts on this since we're off the rails because you with your Game of Thrones talk.
13: Thanks. You're welcome.
12: So. I was sitting there saying, at some point you got to get Fernando on the rally siren. You have to.
13: I agree.
12: Right?
13: I agree.
12: Kirk Cousins was on the rally siren during the Western Conference Final, he was in the postseason, and I was like, okay, that's a good get. Kirko Chains really like was let out, and he showed himself up. You have two guaranteed games at this particular juncture for the Golden Knights. One has to be Fernando, right? And I think that has to be Saturday because Tuesday is mini camp and it might be a little late. He's got to get some studying done. We can't have him, you know, we can't have him out too late is what I'm saying. We know he's going to watch
13: the game. Is it too late though? It's 5 o'clock is when the game starts.
12: Hey, he has to best serve his teammates and that's by getting to the facility early, ready to go. Okay. So that's why I put Fernando Saturday on the rally siren. Tuesday night, TB12. Can you imagine if the Golden Knights got Tom Brady in the building cranking the rally siren for game 4? I have no knowledge of any of this, by the way. This is just me. I'm trying to think who you can get, big names that you would imagine would be in town around this time. Fernando, you know, TB12, that'd be pretty electric.
13: So that's a good one. You know who I think is probably really good at doing a rally siren, even though he's got another job to do?
12: Who's that?
13: Torts. I feel like Torres would be really good. John Tortorella. I feel like he'd be really good at the rally siren.
12: Can you imagine? He leaves the bench. Where's John Tortorella going?
13: It's like Ted Lasso when he's like, wait, did he have a bad shepherd's pie? And then all of a sudden he's just getting everyone fired up.
12: That's good. I like that. You know what? I'm going to slide that request.
13: Anyway, you know who else would be really good at the rally siren?
12: Jason Horowitz.
13: Jason Horowitz, Kirk Morrison. Yeah, really good. Really good rally siren.
12: He's just trying to get in the building now. Jason Horowitz, voice of the Raiders. We will see you next week, sir. Safe travels. We appreciate you as always.
13: You guys are the best. Talk to you next week.
15: Thank you, Jason.
12: Vinny, he just pulled a real me move. He was like, you know, he'd be good there. Me.
14: You know, the A's are in town next week.
12: They are in town. I do wonder. I saw that on the schedule, obviously.
14: I don't know if it works.
12: The Raiders fits. Have really been making their presence felt at T-Mobile Arena, and I'm all here for it. I love it. I'm just saying, could you imagine those are the two names? Fernando on a Saturday night in Vegas, and then TB12?
16: No.
14: I see Fernando. I don't see TB12. I don't think that one's going to happen. But
12: I think plus TB12 is more likely.
14: I don't know.
12: We'll see.
14: I don't know.
12: Jason's always available, so that's good to know.
14: Yes, exactly.
12: 702-365-9200. I want to get to more of the conversation we were having about the defense, the expectations. Top 10, top 20, bottom third. What do you think the Raiders defense could be this coming season? We want to get your text. We're going to open up the phone lines. Raider Nation, let's hear from you coming up next here on the Morning Tailgate. Plus, we're going to hear more from DC Rob Leonard.
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6: I'm at the preacher's door.

0: have thrown the ball six times and only called one run. And they're passing again on first down. Herbert's hopping in the pocket. Laulu hits him from behind, pushes him back into the pocket, and Laulu has a sack of a loss of three.
1: That music coming in did not sound Game of Thrones-like, and if it was, I missed that episode.
2: Game of Thrones. East Coast, West Coast, Game of Thrones.
1: Welcome back inside the tailgate. Jason Horowitz joined us. We appreciate him as always. He and Kirk Morrison on the call, Raider Nation Radio 920 on that one. East Oakland Raider on the text line says, what up, tailgate? The defense and offense could be at least middle of the pack, around 15-ish. That would be a huge improvement. Anything more, nothing but a plus. So again, the Raiders defense ranked 25th a year ago. When you go back to 2024, the defensive, from a points perspective, 25th. Yards allowed, they were 15th. So that's where my notes and got confused. Because even as I was saying they were 15th last year, I'm like, that sounds crazy. There's no way that they were 25th in points and yardage a year ago in 2024. 25th in points, 15th in yards. And I think that was kind of the point Jason was making, Vinny, when he sits there and says, you know, numbers can sometimes be a little bit misleading in rankings and things of that nature. Nothing was misleading in terms of what we saw last year. Massive improvement needs to be had. We're asking the question, what kind of defense do you expect? Top 10, top 20, bottom third?
3: Yeah, without question. And you know, they were I think 29th, 30th in third down defense last year. Terrible. Right. They were terrible at getting to the quarterback. They were terrible at, creating pressure on quarterbacks, hits on quarterbacks, obviously the sacks, on the quarterbacks. They just have to be better because that's where it all starts. And obviously, being better against the run, plays into that as well. But if they can't get pressure on the quarterback, you can almost forget about the turnovers on the back end. It's hard to create turnovers when you're allowing quarterbacks to just sit back there and dice these quarterbacks are too good. They're too accurate, that if you're not breathing down their neck, they're not going to make the kind of mistakes that you need them to make in order for cornerbacks and safeties and linebackers to go get the ball. So on tips and, on inaccurate throws, it all starts up front. And until they get those numbers from the 29th to, 29th, 25th, into the teens, and I'm talking about the middle of the teens, you're going to struggle to turn the ball over and create those turnovers. And so for me, I need to see improvement in that area. They have to be able to get to the quarterback on a more consistent basis. It's not just the sacks. It's the pressures. It's the hits. It's the thought of a quarterback going, man, I'm going to have to get rid of the ball really quick here because that defensive line is breathing down my neck. And so that, for me, that's where it has to all start. And then everything else, I think will flow, behind it.
1: Yeah, it's a good point. Raiders were bottom five. Pressure percentage, they were the sixth worst in the National Football League.
3: It's not good enough.
1: And it seems insane when you have those numbers, just when you, pressure percentage, Max Crosby is on the roster, right? Like that's the part that makes it seem, how is that pot? He needs help. That's the
3: because he's getting double and triple teamed. It's hard for him to create the kind of consistent pressures that he's capable of when he's always having to go against two to three guys and watch how many people hit him on a pass play. He's getting chipped. He's getting from all different angles. He's getting literally double teamed, sometimes triple teamed, and even on that, another guy's coming in there to put a shoulder into him. So it's really difficult for him to operate at the level that he can operate when he's not getting the kind of help that he needs.
1: We've talked about the upgrades at linebacker, the injection of youth in the secondary, but were the improvements along the defensive line enough? Kwity Paye, Key Crawford in the draft, Malcolm Kuntz another year closer, let's put it this way, further away from that injury, right? Like, is that enough to And again, you're not taking pressure off Max because Max is still going to receive those double and triple teams. But are those guys going to get through? That's the question, because that's where it starts.
3: The interior guys, you know, it can't just be the outside guys. Those interior guys have to start being able to live more in the opposing team's backfield on passes and in runs. They need to be disruptive forces, in pass, you know, rush. So, we're talking about Kwity Paye, absolutely. And we're talking about Malcolm Kuntz, absolutely. But Jonah, you know, Tonka, JJ, Adam Butler, and he does a pretty good job, but he needs to keep doing a good job, you know, so those players, need to, you know, pick up the slack as well and pick up their play as well and be more disruptive as pass rushers.
1: JJ Pegues, for what it's worth, again, I'm going to keep giving this context so that it doesn't get blown out of sorts, but in what I saw yesterday, JJ Pegues was getting a lot of run with the ones defensive line. Now, again, there was a lot of rotation going on. A lot of it was situational, you know, down distance, all that different things, but it's a lot more than what I remember JJ Pegues getting in terms of snaps and reps. Not just this time of year because he was a rookie, but in general, right? Like, I saw JJ Pegues and Jonah together quite a bit, along with Kwity Paye, along that defensive line. So I'm excited to see what minicamp looks like next week in terms of that kind of rotation. Booker was rotating in as well, but JJ was a big part of that, as was Tonka, who we saw come on late in the regular season during his rookie year as well. So 702-365-9200. Fabian on the text line. Morning tailgate, Clay Baker, Vinny Bonsignor, Vince Sapienza. Expectations? Punching Kelsey in the nose as he comes over the middle. Hard, fast, and continuously. I don't know if we can, condone that.
4: I think that's a penalty.
1: I think. And that's gonna be pretty hard to do, to punch through the face mask to get to the nose.
4: Well, and I also
1: saying, they got big hands.
4: Yes, they do. And maybe it takes a different look at how to handle tight ends, especially Kelsey, where before it was kind of like a game by game basis. It was always a different sort of structure of how to handle a tight end of Kelsey's caliber. Maybe this time around they start using the safeties as linebackers to start chasing him down and blanketing him. And maybe guys like hybrid guys like Dalton Johnson could be put to that task, you know?
1: Yeah. Again, multiple was the key word of the day from defensive coordinator Rob Leonard, who wants to be multiple in every single area. Rob Leonard was also asked about the process of becoming DC, and we've noted many times, you know, other teams have wanted to talk to Rob Leonard over the years, but the Raiders have said, no, we're keeping this guy. Rob Leonard said, I want to stay here. I want to be part of this solution. Rob Leonard talked about the interview process with one Clint Kubiak. Take a listen.
5: Yeah, I remember you was talking about the interview, how it went?
6: Yeah.
5: Yeah, it was, as you learned, Clint, he didn't say much. He just kind of let her rip and asked a few questions, and I just went in from, like, literally what I call personnel season in the off season to OTAs to training camp to the season of how I would do it, and Spy was in there, and there wasn't much conversation. I just kind of went through the interview, and he was taking notes, and I mean, he asked some questions, you know, some really good ones I can't recall off the top of my head, but we were in there for quite a while.
1: So that's Rob Leonard, defensive coordinator. Very quickly, as I was listening to that live, my first thought was, you know, remember when you're in school and, you know, you have no idea what to do on this project. So you ask the smart kid in class, you're like, hey, if this were you, how would you go about doing all of this? And they explain and you take all the notes and you do exactly that. That's how I picture Clint Kubiak saying, so what would a defensive coordinator do? And then Rob Leonard just ripped through it. And again, I'm having fun, but it was more so Clint Kubiak just sitting back there and listening. Felt more of, just like, yeah, this guy is the guy. I don't have a ton of questions. Now, again, I don't know necessarily what the other interviews process, but that's why I feel like Rob Leonard has kind of been deemed a DC in waiting for years. One, you heard how he went about it. Felt like on the other side, it's like, this guy has the book on what you need to do. to do it. And that's why I think Clint Kubiak and Rob Leonard, Clint's going to obviously be the head coach, but Vinny, he's going to let him do what he needs to do because he clearly has a vision and a plan.
3: Yeah, and it felt, it always felt like, you know, talking to Clint and, about this, it felt like Clint, Rob came highly regarded or highly, advertised, to Clint. And it felt like in that interview, Clint was like, you come highly advertised. Now let me explain to me why, you know, and, let it rip and let him go do his, through his thing and through his philosophies and through everything that, he wants this defense to be about and how he's going to go about, doing it. So, I'm not saying that, he had the job before, you know, he went into that interview, but that was kind of where the direction was going, especially after others in the building spoke so highly of Rob Leonard to Clint Kubiak before that interview. And then Clint just let him rip as Rob talked about. So, and I think that they are kind of two different, coaches. One, Rob's going to be very vocal. Rob's going to be very passionate. Rob's going to be very energetic. Clint's more of that studious type of a guy, which is good, on offense. And, there's a lot to, yeah, you're in attacking mode offensively, and you have to be. But it just feels like there's almost two different mindsets. You know where you're going in on offense. Defense has to be obviously, where are your eyes? What are your keys? What are you watching? What's your assignment on this particular play? But there's also passion and motivation and all that. And I think Rob, brings that juice. And I think that juice is going to be important, in some of these numbers that we're talking about. Obviously talent, rules the day, but getting guys to reach a little bit deeper on third downs, be a little bit smarter on third downs, be a little bit more, of a force of somebody that can make things happen on third downs and on those critical, particular downs, because it's been hurting the Raiders and maybe finding that juice and pushing those right buttons is something that Rob Leonard is going to bring, to the table in addition to the X's and O's parts of it.
4: Much in the same way Janoco is a verbal, a component of what Kubiak wants on offense. I'm sure, for Clint, he was definitely vetting is my defensive coordinator going to be that vocal component of what I'm looking for as well. So I know there's a trust factor there because Rob's been in the league, but I think also do you find and see the game the same as I do? And I think because Janoco fits in with that with Clinton, they've known each other for a long time. I'd like to see that kind of like trust and faith in each other on the defensive side because Rob not only has a great familiarity with the pieces that were here already, but maybe he's also liking what Rob wants to do differently and maybe how Rob wants to employ things differently and seeing his side of things. I think we're all going to be in for it to see what it looks like finally on the field. But I think Kubiak finally felt like somebody who shares the same principles as he does.
3: If I'm Clint Kubiak, this is what I want. I need to be able to trust you that you're going to have that side of the ball taken care of because I really need to focus on the offense right now. This has to be, from my perspective, I'm hired to come here as an offensive mm-hmm. coach to get Fernando Mendoza squared away, to get this offense squared away. I'll eventually, grow into the head coach of the entire team and that day, is coming. But for right now, I need to be able to trust you to be able to have that locked down on that side of the ball. Yes, us seeing the game the same way is important. I'll give you the big picture of what I would like a defense to look like, but I need you to handle that so I can handle this.
1: 702-365-9200. What are your expectations for the defense? Top 10, top 20, bottom third. Your thoughts coming up next, but not before Clay has a present for you.
4: Thirsty Thursday tonight at the Las Vegas Ballpark as the Aviators host the dreaded Reno Aces. $2 beers. I got a 4-pack of tickets. Why don't you be caller 9 and you're going tonight. 702-365-9200.
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2: Five-step drop. Escapes out to his left side. Being chased. A man in his face at the 25. Cut towards the middle of the field. And now he's still... Now he's spun down. And a sack. Tonka Hemingway with his second sack of the day. A lot of running for Bouchelle. And Hemingway was kind of just the recipient of where Bouchelle wound up. It's a loss of three, and they'll bring on Harrison Butker.
3: Jason Horowitz on the call, Raider Nation Radio 920. Tonka taking down Shane Bouchelle from that very remembering season finale against the Chiefs. Was there a movie or a show with Tonka trucks?
4: Like where Tonka trucks came alive?
3: Yeah. Is there any kind of show like that?
4: I thought...
3: The kid show?
4: Yeah, yeah.
3: Because if so, we need that to play when he gets a sack.
4: Yeah, because there's like, they have like the big eyes where the windshield would be.
3: Is it... Yeah? That's a thing? Or am I just...
4: I remember when Jackson was younger, there was a show like that.
3: We'll get to the bottom of that now, number three. Welcome back inside the Morning Tailgate. We're talking about and asking about expectations for the defense. Top 10, top 20, bottom third. What do you think this Rob Leonard defensive coordinator-led defense will look like? And one takeaway I had from listening to the new DC, and Vinny, you can speak to this as well. You know, we've been able to talk with Rob Leonard over the years, right? Like, not on a consistent basis because he's a defensive line coach. So we all know the type of demeanor he has. Very confident, right? Laid back, confident when talking to him. At least that's been my experience. And then when he's on the field, energetic, kind of, you know, in it to win it type deal. Very boisterous, that kind of thing. One thing that I took away from yesterday was that didn't change, right? And I know for a lot of people that haven't been able to talk to Rob Leonard or see him kind of in that that realm, so to speak, every answer was just very, very confident in what he's saying, his vision, his plan, his belief, which is why, to me, when we listen to that soundbite of his interview process, I mean, I don't know what Clint Kubiak really had to question, you know what I mean? Like when you're talking to a person that is so confident and steadfast in what they believe and what believe has to happen or to get better, Rob Leonard lets that kind of come through in a big way.
5: Yeah, and you know, I always like to look back at somebody's background. Rob Leonard was a linebacker at North Carolina State, kind of a walk-on dude. Eventually led the Wolfpack in tackles one year, 95 tackles. He was kind of a hybrid safety linebacker. So he's always his playing career was in attack mode, you know, and he's one of those guys that got. You know, everything out of himself, and you know that takes a certain mindset to be able to do that at the level that he did it in the ACC and at North Carolina State. So I've always felt like he's always brought that kind of mentality to his coaching. Now, for years, it's been, you know, here with the Raiders, it's been about the defensive line, and now he's the head guy in charge of everything. But I do not ever expect. Any of that passion, any of that energy that he's always brought to the table, whether it was as a player, as a hard-hitting, you know, ball-hawking linebacker, safety, I don't expect that to change now that he's the defensive coordinator. And I do think that there's some benefit to that as well. You know, a lot of times you play as your coaches and the style of your coach, and I think that.

0: he's about to say.
1: Yeah, I'm a little crazy. I would like them to play fast, even at the cost of a mental error. I think, you know, I don't like to see hesitation on the field. So even if you're unsure, make a decision and go and let us coach. Let us do our job. But, you know, I don't want any slow blinkers out there. So still going into how we play box, how we attack the ball, how we run to the ball. You can't take it away if you don't run to the ball. Like, and just staying with that mindset and instilling confidence in them that they can play that way, that they have the freedom from me. Like, I don't care, like, about a bust over that. That's not the difference of winning and losing to me.
0: Slow blinkers. Don't want them. And that's the beauty of it. When you have that confidence in your coach that you don't have to not necessarily not worry about repercussions, but you just go off of what you think is to be true. But go 100%. And if you do that and it's wrong, hey, guess what? I'll coach you up. I'll take care of you. I'll show you why it's wrong. But you need the 100% in everything you do. Coming up next, hour number three, we'll continue to dive into what Rob Leonard had to say, what it translates to on the field, what it means in terms of your expectations for this coming fall. Plus, Case Kiefer, Las Vegas Sun, joins us next.
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7: 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The flagship for the silver and black. Vince Sapienza, Vinny Bonsignor, Clay Baker coming in live from Las Vegas on a Thursday, June 4th, as the Raiders wrap up week three of OTAs and ready for mandatory minicamp next week. Continuing to get your thoughts here in the final hour, 702-365-9200. Expectations for the defense, top 10, top 20, or bottom third yet again. We'll hear more from DC Rob Leonard, Jeremy Chin, Malcolm Kuntz coming up, but joining us now from the Las Vegas Sun, Las Vegas Weekly, friend of the program, friend to many, Case Kiefer. Good morning, Case. How are we doing on this fine 100-degree day in Las Vegas?
8: Good morning. I'm doing well. I'm fired up for Raider Nation on their behalf, though, after you even saying bottom third. I got to think, after hearing from Rob Leonard yesterday, seeing some of the pieces you got, I don't even feel like you can put that out there. I think the expectation's got to be higher than
7: okay.
8: that.
7: Okay, Case bringing the heat from the Sun. Of the newspaper to the Sun outside at OTA's. Case, I love it. Let's dive right into it. What did you like so much from Rob Leonard that gives you that optimism and hope?
8: It might be pretty sophomoric of me, I guess, but he's just one of those guys you listen to and you listen to people talk about him. It's just easy to have faith in him. And, the defense he's building, the attacking ways, I think they're going to say multiple. They're going to throw a lot of different looks. They got a lot of guys that can do a lot of different things, which seems like to be a theme that a lot of people are bringing up. I'm not saying they're going to be great or anything, but it's June. We're not even to mini camp yet. Like you said, hope springs eternal. I think there's reason for hope this year. I got to think as long as this unit stays healthy, it should not be one of the bottom in the league.
9: Where does it need to start for that to happen?
8: Well, it wasn't planned, but I think especially you got to have that the one guy that you know you can rely on, that, and especially if it's at the edge rusher position, which we know is so important, to get Max Crosby back. I mean, I think I could more understand lower expectations and the rebuilding nature of the franchise, and you say, well, we might take our lumps this year if you didn't have that corner piece, but you have one of the best defensive players in the NFL in his prime. I think you're starting really strong from right there, and then obviously they've surrounded them with a lot of intriguing pieces that have been already good in their NFL careers, and I think probably have another step to take. So I think you've got the starting point nailed.
10: getting that kind of pressure from the defense is key. And I think Rob Leonard has always proved that even when he was a defensive line coach on one of the, you know, on a defense that could always be a little sketchy. The defensive line always seemed to hold it down. Do you feel like who's going to be like ascending out of those younger guys from Hemingway to Laulu to maybe even somebody like, you know, JJ Pegues? Who do you think will kind of find a new role with Rob Leonard's defense and getting that kind of pressure from the line?
8: Yeah, it's interesting. At this time last year after the draft, Pegues might have been my guy. I really loved watching him at Ole Miss. I loved the goal line carries and stuff. And not to say his expectations should be down, but I do think based on what we saw last year, he'd probably be a little bit more excited with Hemingway. I feel like he could do a little bit more of everything. He's so quick off the ball when he's on his when he's on his game. We saw him get some pressure late. So I think based on what happened last year, he's probably the one that could take the big leap. I mean, I just already am pretty high on Laulu. I mean, I know he wasn't a superstar or anything, but he came in right away. And when he got on the field, 2 years ago, he made an impact and then seemed to be moving in the right direction last year. I think he's a useful player, but you know, I think you're always a little tempted by the guys that might have even higher upside. You have a little bit more mystery about them. I don't think we saw a whole lot of talk of Hemingway last year, but what we did see was there were some things worth remembering.
11: Case Kiefer, the Las Vegas Sun, joining us here on the tailgate. You know, my biggest takeaway from OTA week three was how vocal and energetic Kirk Cousins was, not just with the offense, but directing it at the defense. And we've seen in years past Max Crosby barking back at the offense, especially during training camp. Feels like for the first time, Max might have an equal and up to the task opponent on the offensive side with Kirk Cousins. I know Fernando is the guy everybody wants to take the reins, but how big of a presence is Kirk Cousins for this Raiders defense, readying them for the season?
8: Kirk needs to be careful with that. I mean, hey, I love trash talk as much as the next guy. I'm all in for it. But man, we've all seen Max at practice. You know, he can get a little wild. He can push the limits of not touching the quarterback. So if I'm Kirk Cousins, who's my age, I'm sure he feels a little bit better than me. But I'd be worried about barking at Max Crosby too much. But kidding aside, I mean, I do think that competition you can't replace, and it is better. There's just a different feel of intensity when you know, both sides are so confident in what they're doing. So we can already go ahead and speculate or circle that first day of pads. We'll see the offense and the defense going at it, but it's nice for someone to stand up to Max Crosby every once in a while, as we know he can kind of be a bully, probably in the best way for the defense out there.
9: I know it's only OTAs, but Malik Benson has been doing some nice things, the wide receiver from Oregon. Do you think he has a chance maybe to make some noise and maybe to carve out a little bit of a role for himself this year?
8: Yeah, I think certainly you look at the Raiders wide receiver room. I know it's something some people have complained about, but maybe hoped they did a little bit more there. But I do think the benefit of that is it does give all these guys an opportunity. And I do feel like there's playing time, there's snaps up for grabs, whoever stands out. And certainly it sounds like he's been one of the early guys to do so. And you can't replicate that speed. And I know I've heard a lot of talk that maybe he's a good match with Fernando Mendoza's skill set with those go route back shoulder throws. I know they hit one a couple weeks ago. So, I mean, you could certainly look at the top, I don't know, six guys or whatever on the receiver depth chart. You could convince me like any one of them is going to be a breakout this year. There's no one that you circle other than Brock Bowers. I know it's kind of technically a receiver, but I really think there's an opportunity there for one of these guys to step up. And it probably wouldn't be as shocking as normal for a sixth-round pick given the situation that it could be Malik Benson.
10: We had Jason Horowitz on earlier in the last hour, and staying in the wide receiver room, you know, when asked like, which player would you really like to see, you know, other than Fernando? And he's like, Jalen Naylor. And he brought up just the fact that out of all the wide receivers the Raiders could have had, they really honed in on him. There must be some sort of role that he can find out or carve, or perhaps be an X factor in this offense. How do you think that'll play out for him? And what do you expect from Naylor?
8: Yeah, it's a good choice because, you know, going into free agency, he was one that wasn't super on my radar for the Raiders. Yeah. I know they're not exactly the same, but you look at some of the things he does, it's somewhat similar to Trey Tucker, and you felt like, oh, they have that circled. So when I got a text, I'll remember that day, it said, Jalen Naylor coming home. I was like, to the Raiders? I didn't see it coming, but I think he's a really strong player. And I think then when we asked Clint Kubiak about it shortly after, it did seem like his eyes lit up. I think this was a guy he really wanted. So, you know, we've spoken about how highly we think of Kubiak's offensive mind and how well he should have this offense running. He knows how to draw up a play, and I just feel like there's something he sees in Jalen Naylor that fits really well with this offense. So, I think certainly he's at the top of that list of guys that could make a jump this year. And he did some really good things in Minnesota over the years. So, I'd have to double that notion and say I can't wait to see him on the field either.
11: Raiders running back coach Omar Young talked about how they were going to put a ton on the back of Ashton Jeanty in terms of pressuring him, seeing what he's ready to handle, how much he could handle in a short amount of time, which goes with the theme of what Clint Kubiak talked about, putting pressure not only on Ashton Jeanty, but putting a pressure on a Trey Tucker in terms of a leadership role. This act of this coaching staff still being in its infancy, right? First time staff, first time head coach, first time DC, first time OC. When you talk about this, they're not dipping their toe in the water. I'm curious what your reaction to that is from not only the coach's point of view, but the players reacting to, hey, nobody's just dipping their toe and saying, hey, let's kind of ease into this. I mean, pressure is being applied even in early June.
8: Yeah, that's a lot of the first times. I didn't even realize that. I guess if I had thought about it, I would have. But it's a good way to put it, Vince. And I agree. It's kind of like sink or swim, and you only have so much practice time. I know you talk to any coach off the record of the NFL, they're going to grumble and wish they had more times with these guys. So might as well not waste this time. I know there's only so much you can do right now, but go ahead and throw it in and see who's made of what you want them to be made of. Who's going to be able to take that role? So it just seems like to me as a staff that's kind of the philosophy. Let's not waste any time. Let's really push these guys we're expecting big things out of and see if they're capable of it. And I think you're seeing that kind of all across the roster.
9: You know, Rob had a lot of high praise for Quay Walker. I think he's I don't know if you can call it an underrated signing, but I feel like people might be overlooking a little bit the contributions that he and N'Kobe Dean, when he gets out there, are going to provide. What have been your impressions just being able to get an up close look at the former Georgia Bulldog, which I know that's right up your alley?
8: Yeah, I know, and I know he had an interception yesterday, so that had to be a good sign for him. And I think we look at him as like a linebacker that he's going to play the weak side. But something that stood out that Rob Leonard said about him during his praise was that he feels like he's another guy on this defense they can move around. He can play different spots on the second level and do different things. And it just seems like versatility. I already brought it up once, but it just seems like it's kind of a theme of the whole defense. And maybe just right on the surface, if you're listing out the guys that applies to, Quay Walker wouldn't be it. But it does seem like the way they're planning to use him and the way they're planning to attack, that he's going to have some different looks. He's going to line up different places and do some different things. And obviously this guy's a national champion, a first round pick. I think he's capable of doing whatever they ask him, and he's going to have an opportunity to stand out in different ways.
10: How do you think that they'll address, like, maybe pass coverage linebackers? You know, sometimes those roles are defined in camp and preseason, but do they have enough guys there, or do you think that they'll start using some of a hybrid safety look when they need to go into a passing down?
8: Yeah, I think the hybrid safety look would make a lot of sense just with the DBs they've added and the guys that can do a little bit of everything. I mean, we already saw Jeremy Chinn do a lot of that last year. I'd say of the rookies, I mean, Stoops has been one of the ones we've talked about the most and all the different things he's done. So I think you'll certainly see some looks with some more D-backs moved all around the field. And we could say our the Raider Nation nightmare is over. I heard so much about Teron Johnson the first few weeks to have him out there yesterday, I think was big. And now that's another chess piece. I just think you're going to see a little bit of everything. I think that's the way Rob Leonard's mind works. And I think it's the way the NFL is moving. So it's good for the Raiders to be out in that forefront.
11: Is Case Kiefer, Las Vegas Sun, Las Vegas Weekly. Case all hopped up on the Mountain Dew. That is Rob Leonard in this Raiders defense. Case, as we let you go, mini camp next week. How differently will you feel with what you see then compared to what you've seen in the last 3 weeks?
8: I feel like it always gets amped up a little bit in minicamp, a little more intensity. Obviously, everyone's there, so I'm going to put a little more. I'm going to put a little more stock in next week. Still, it's still a long way to go, but I think you know, this minicamp stretch is the thing we need to draw our strongest conclusions out of going into training camp.
11: Yeah, it was a little competitive yesterday. I think it was the heat. It got a little testy, and I think that's why we saw the jaw jacking that we did. Case, we appreciate you. Case Kiefer, Las Vegas Sun, Las Vegas Weekly.
8: Thanks, guys.
10: Thanks, Case. I love hearing how minicamp's going to get amped up. I think they should be. You got new coaches, new eyes looking at you.
11: Yep.
10: Yeah. You got to show out.
11: Vinny, I want to go back to kind of how we ended hour number two and build off what Case was talking about that confidence from Rob Leonard. For those that may have missed it, I want to run what Rob Leonard had to say about what he wants the messaging to be to his players as they translate onto the field when it comes to the confidence and playing without hesitation, how important that is. Jeremy Chin was asked about that as well. Jeremy talked about what that means for a player in this new system.
12: I mean, it's big. When it comes down to the style of play, which is really what football is about at the end of the day, it allows us, like you said, to play fast, play physical, and, you know, not have to think too much.
11: So that's Jeremy Chin. Short, simple, to the point. When you're not thinking too much, you're just playing. And again, that it goes to the point where even if you're wrong, says Leonard, even if you're wrong, that's my job. I'm here to coach you up. But if I have to be the one coaching you, I need you to stop dipping your toe in the water. That's a real problem. So you just heard Jeremy Chin talk about how big that is when it comes to style of play. And that was also kind of a theme we heard yesterday with Leonard and the position coaches a couple days ago, saying that aggression has to be the theme.
13: Yeah, I'm a little crazy. I would like them to play fast, even at the cost of a mental error. I think, you know, I don't like to see hesitation on the field. So even if you're unsure, make a decision and go and let us coach. Let us do our job. But, you know, I don't want any slow blinkers out there. So still going into how we play box, how we attack the ball, how we run to the ball. You can't take it away if you don't run to the ball. Like, and just staying with that mindset and instilling confidence in them that they can play that way, that they have the freedom from me. Like, I don't care, like, about a bust over that. That's not the difference of winning and losing to me.
11: Vinny, that just tells me he doesn't want any of his players be playing tight. And that's what he says, freedom. That's what he says, I don't care. Of course he cares about busted plays, but he doesn't want them being dragged down by the weight of second-guessing themselves mm-hmm. or things of that nature. And is that the first time you've ever heard slow blinkers?
9: No, I've heard that one before.
11: That's a new one for me.
9: Yeah, you want somebody that, you know, just is playing confident and is playing, you know, with a sense of freedom that even if we screw up right here, hey, it's not the end of the world. We'll get it fixed on the sideline. But I'd rather we do that from time to time. And there is a fine line with that. Let's face it. That can't be a habit at all. You have to find that middle ground of the aggression, but also playing smart so that, you know, you don't allow the other team to make big plays because of you're not where you're supposed to be. There is a fine line there, and I know Rob knows that, but I think initially what he wants his players to understand is, okay, that might happen early on. We'll get that fixed, but I want you to play aggressively. I want you to play with confidence. I don't want you looking over your shoulders all the time, you know, being overly worried. If it happens, it happens. I'm not going to like it. I'm going to let you know about it. I'm going to let you know why that happened and what you need to do the next time to make sure it doesn't happen, but I'll take that over the long course of a season, if more often than not, and by a lot, you're playing with that kind of passion and that kind of aggression and that freedom and confidence. Because if you can get that collectively throughout your defense, you're going to be able to make, you know, big plays and create big plays for yourself, rather than the offense.
11: Funky Raider 31 says, good morning, my Funketeers. If the defense can stay healthy, they can be a top 10D, because like I said yesterday, Max is going to play pissed off, and that's going to rub off on the rest of the defense. Jason also says defense is middle of the pack, but if they stay healthy and our secondary gets better, we should be in top 10. So there's a lot of optimism right now, but then there's also not that they're not optimistic, just maybe a little bit more real would be the way they'd phrase it. Gage says bottom third, first time D coordinator, shaky D line room. It does depend on the offense, although we had way too many three and outs offensively. Our defense didn't get much breaks. Again, football is as complementary of a sport as there is. And so when the offense is as, well, let's just call it bad, as they were a season ago, defense is going to be winded. Defense is going to do their thing. We'll see. At the end of the day, Max Crosby is in the fold. He needs a running mate. Here's Max Crosby, the Condor, on the new changes in coaching that is allowing him and them to play.
14: You know, just being here with this group, you know, we have a extremely smart and great leader of men in Clint Kubiak, coaching staff that is very detailed and very, I would say, tentative with everything they do. You know, they're very intentional with everything that we're trying to accomplish. Just, we're not just going out there checking boxes. We're trying to get things done the right way and establish a foundation so that when the season comes, go out and play football and we have a plan and this is how we need to execute. So they've been really good with that. I think Robbie is another big part of that. Obviously, everybody deserves the credit. You know, we have a lot of work to do, but ultimately, like, Robbie stepping into a D coordinator job is really awesome. You know, I've been able to see him and work with him, you know, as my D line coach for years. And now that he's able, you know, to get the D coordinator job, he earned that. And, you know, I think he's doing a really good job and he just brings juice every day. So when you have a lot of, you know, I feel like we have a lot of young energy in the building. You know, I'm 28 years old, and I feel like, you know, the old man in the room now. So it's honestly crazy, but at the same time, I think, you know, everybody's doing their part. Everyone's learning. Everyone's trying to be the best version of themselves, and you can't establish that overnight. You got to do it right now. We got to do it every day, and every time you step in this building, you have to be intentional with how you're trying to accomplish your work.
11: That's Max Crosby speaking yesterday with the media for the first time. Up on the text line, Dominic had a question about the hire of Rob Leonard. Was this a Kubiak decision? Was this a Spytek decision? Obviously, Kubiak, as we played it out, Kubiak did interview him. It wasn't much of an interview, according to Rob Leonard. He just kind of let it rip, as he said. But, Vinny, to your point, I think it bears repeating. Very highly regarded within the building, whether that was Spytek or others in the building as it pertained to him getting this job.
9: Yeah, this was Clint Kubiak's decision ultimately. John Spytek and whoever else, they were not, I mean, they can make recommendations. They, you know, spoke, as we've talked, highly about Rob Leonard, but ultimately the decision was going to be Clint's and was Clint's. But I remember talking to Clint Kubiak, I think it was in Indianapolis during the scouting combine, and he was just like, you know, hey, he came highly advertised and, he hit it out of the park, and I saw why he was highly advertised. So in his mind, it was not a difficult decision whatsoever. He was fully on board, but ultimately it was his decision.
11: Napoleon up on the text line says expectations for the defense about 25th to 32nd is fair. If this defense finishes dead last, that's going to be a real disappointment. It's one thing to say bottom third, but to say if they finish dead last, that there's no other way to describe that other than massive disappointment. Am I wrong?
10: Yeah, because
11: With all the new.
10: Because even the last couple of years, if there may have been a discrepancy in personnel, there wasn't a discrepancy in effort and aggressiveness. I mean, they were just kind of like beset by their own inability to just go and match up well, defensively. So that if you finish dead last, that means that's an effort problem too, as well as personnel. That would be a very unusual. One thing I really liked about Max's comments there was he said, like, you know, everyone's very intentional about what they're doing. And we're not just checking boxes. We're actually learning and doing things, and everything is getting done the right way. So when it's time for the season to start, we can just go play ball. It makes me feel like maybe the last couple of years there was too much checking of the boxes in his mind, and they were letting some things go that weren't getting done completely, and maybe by the time the season come, that got exposed.
11: Interesting point you bring up there, because coming up next, we're going to hear from Malcolm Kuntz, who kind of alludes to a similar train of thought comparing last year to what is going on this season, at least this current offseason. We're going to hear from Malcolm Kuntz coming up next. We'll continue to get your thoughts up on the text line, 702-365-9200, here on The Tailgate.
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15: 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I don't know how any of us came to the conclusion, and I'm not saying we have come to the conclusion that the wide receiver room is the worst in the league or that's their big weakness. I don't believe that it is. I don't believe that I know exactly how they're going to be implemented yet. But until I actually see, we really don't know.
3: Unnecessary Roughness with your boy Q, weekdays at 2.

0: list, because Max has done it. Max has done it, so it can't get repeats. So we're talking Stanley Cup final. You need some big time star power. Fernando, TB12. So Asia has done it. Let's see. Next one. Where'd it go? Oh, there it is. 77 Raider says, you guys in your off-season talk are just like Game of Thrones. The best ever.
1: Thanks.
0: Keep up the good work. Looking forward to my mornings with you every day. Appreciate you, 77 Raider. Raider T says, good morning, guys. You may have mentioned it already, and I may have missed it, so... But can you let me know how the defense is lined up? Did they line up in a 3-4-4-3? How did they have Max? Was he a defensive end on the line, or did he line them up as an outside backer? Thanks, guys. Well, unfortunately, Max Crosby still not practicing. He is very much engaged and activated in stretch mode. So the times we have seen him on the field, he is stretching, dapping up his guys, but we have not seen him in team drills. As for the defense itself, again, very mix-mashy, multiple, as they say. So it's kind of been both, 3-4-4-3, different guys kind of constantly going in. The biggest changes we've seen is just Quay Walker and Cody Lindenberg kind of at that two linebacker spot, and then different guys lining up on the edges. I don't know if you can really even, Vinny, call it 3-4 or a 4-3 to begin right now, because it's just kind of, I don't want to call it a hodgepodge, because there is a clear plan, but even the way Rob Leonard was talking about it, he's like, when we say multiple, we're going to be multiple in a lot of different things we do.
2: Yeah, and I've been told, pretty frequently that the whole 3-4 thing is a little bit overplayed, so we'll have to wait and see, and you know, our viewing days, you never know exactly what they're going to be working on that particular day. Could be red zone, could be third down offense, could be a lot of different things. So whatever the look you're seeing on that particular day just represents what exactly they're working on that particular day. So it could have been entirely different, you know, 2 days ago or today, when they're back out on the field or when we're there. That's why, you know, next week, three straight days of being able to watch them, assuming they don't cancel any of the last practice, will be pretty beneficial for us, because we're going to see a full, you know, 3 days of work. And yeah. So they're going to be working on different things each day, and we're going to be able to get to see what that all looks like. So it is extremely fascinating, because I think the last thing that Rob and anyone wants to do is force something that might not quite be there yet from a personal standpoint, right? At some point you have to look at what do we have and what's the best way to maximize what we have. And it might not be being a 3-4 defense as much as we would hope to be a 3-4 defense, you know, whether it's down the line or whenever. So we'll just have to wait and see how that plays out. But I think the most accurate way to describe it right now and to project it is that you're going to see a lot of different formations by the Raiders mm-hmm. defensive front.
0: And one thing that just sticks in my head and continues to do so is Clint Kubiak basically said, we need a starting point. And so our 3-4 is going to be our starting point, but we'll see how it goes. I asked Andrew Janoco, the Raiders OC, last week, in similar thought process, different side of the ball, but I said, you know, it's one thing to look at tape and have an expectation of what you want to do with the wide receiver room, the different skill sets, but how much are you learning and changing on the fly with what you're seeing they can do on the field during these weeks, during OTAs? And he said, that's exactly what we're doing. It's constantly changing, because we're seeing what the strengths, what the weaknesses are. How do we accentuate those strengths to a bigger way? And that's not just for a wide receiver room or the offense. That goes for the defense as well with Rob Leonard. And he kind of alluded to that. That's why he kind of always goes back to, we're going to be multiple. We're going to see how this thing shakes out, whether it's in the secondary, whether it's along the defensive line or the unit as a whole.
1: That makes sense, because you just think of just the guys that Rob Leonard has worked for, from John Harbaugh, Brian Flores, Tom Coughlin. They're used to seeing aggressive multiple sets, and they never just one characteristic that could define that defense. it makes you feel like, and I'm holding out hope for that, that's what will permeate here for Rob Leonard. That kind of philosophy will go a long way. And it's funny because I think somebody even asked him, like, nobody really knows what this is going to look like. And he's like, yeah, I love that.
0: Yeah, let's keep it that way.
1: Yeah,
0: you guys keep your notebooks down. Don't bring your pens. No tweeting out during practice.
1: So it's just saying multiple is kind of a universal way of like, right. Yeah, you know,

0: You're not going to expect.
1: We're not going to tell you anything right now.
0: Yeah.
1: Malcolm Kuntz stepped to the podium for the first time this offseason, talking about a number of things, including his role, Rob Leonard as DC, and this defense in totality.
2: You guys play Max's music during practice at all?
3: Not yet, but sometimes in the locker room we play it though. Yeah.
2: Scale 1 to 10.
3: It's a banger. What do you mean? Not even scale 1 to 10.
4: The switch from 4-3 to 3-4. I guess what does that do for you? Changing your role potentially and. I guess how can it unlock you maybe a little bit?
3: I want to say it's a big switch. I feel like in my career a lot, it's been kind of like the very like similar things. I just think now it's like a label on it, but, I feel like it's very comfortable for me. So I feel like it's the same thing.
5: Malcolm, you look like you're back to Malcolm, that you're healthy. You're not physically, you look terrific. Am I reading you correctly?
3: I'm just trying to practice. That's it.
6: Your decision to come back with the Raiders this offseason, now Rob Leonard now being the defensive coordinator, how much does his position and his promotion lead to you wanting to come back and be part of this?
3: Definitely had a big influence on it. I trust Robbie ever since I met him. He's always like, I feel like he's always been in my corner, kind of understands me as a player. So that was a big influence of me coming back.
4: Is he different at all as a defensive?
3: Not at all. He's the same. He'll come like during meetings and stuff and like kind of like bullshit with me a little bit, so yeah.
7: He just talked about wanting it to be a player-led defense. Mm-hmm. Can you talk a little bit about what the collaboration is like with the players?
3: Wait, I'm sorry, repeat that question.
7: So he said that he wants it to be a player-led defense and kind of take in your opinions, your feedback, everything like that. Can you talk a little bit about what the collaboration is like between the players and Rob Leonard?
3: I think with Robbie is kind of like, obviously there's like the coach talk, but then I think he wants like the conversation between us to be like normal. Like he doesn't want it to kind of be like, I guess he wants like the communication that we have with each other kind of be more organic and stuff like that instead of like again, like super labely or super like coach like. So I guess that's, if I'm answering your question correctly.
7: Yeah, I was more asking just like, how open is he to kind of taking your feedback mm-hmm. as you're building out this new defensive scheme?
3: Okay.
7: On like what you guys are seeing out there on the field, applying that to the scheme and how it can go forward.
3: I think that he's a very like understanding. Like I feel like if it's up to Robbie, he is suited up right next to us. So I think he's down for anything that we like throw at him. So
2: Malcolm, Max really opened up to us about what he's been going through this year. Just seeing him up close as your friend. How much respect do you have for him?
3: My respect for Max is through the roof ever since I met him. He's a dog. I know he's gonna give 1,000% every single day. So there's literally no question about him. So
8: how does his energy kind of translate to the D line and the other young guys that are coming up with the defense?
3: I think it's funny with the young guys because, like, obviously Max is in the meeting rooms and stuff like that. So like they feel him in the meeting rooms, but they haven't fed him on the field yet. So I'll be telling all the young guys, like, nah, when you get on the field, it's gonna be a completely different story. So it's exciting.
9: What have you thought about the new additions to this defense and the direction that you guys are starting to go, even though it's early in the process?
3: I think it's pretty good. I like, I don't know, it feels like a kind of different in the building. Like everybody knows like what the plan is and kind of like everybody kind of like thinks the same. And we kind of got a whole bunch of players that I think are like, I don't know, like the most important thing to them is like winning and just being the best team we can be. So yeah.
2: And with that, especially going from last year to this year, you mentioned the difference with everybody kind of being on the same page and winning. How big of a difference is it just throughout the building having that mentality?
3: I think it's extremely different. I felt like last year sometimes, like, I don't know, a lot of people were in their head and I don't know, like maybe mentally we kind of lost like kind of our competitive edge sometimes. So definitely this year feels like a complete turnaround. So, yeah.
2: Leonard told us that he wants you guys to be very aggressive. Obviously, it's very early in OTAs, no pads or anything. How has he, influenced you guys to play that way, even though we are just in the early stages?
3: Well, for me, I think Robbie's philosophy kind of just always been the same since in the D-line room. So it just feels like, it literally feels like a D-line meeting every day, but with everybody in there. So that's it.
4: What were your personal goals maybe this offseason, places you wanted to improve? And I guess, are you pleased with the work that you've been able to do on yourself?
3: I think this year for me, I'm not really focused on like, I guess like personal goals. I think that, the main focus for me is just like the team being competitive and just like, just trying to win games and stuff like that. I feel like if you focus on being competitive, winning games, and that stuff, everything else will fall into line. So that's it.
4: Has it been tough dealing with that mentally of just not kind of getting to where you guys want every year?
3: I want to say tough. I think it's like something that, like, if you let yourself fall into it, it's like a deep hole. So I think it's just pretty much that. Just not kind of like giving in.
1: There he is. Raiders own Malcolm Kuntz. And Vinny, you said it. Somebody else has to emerge. Has to. It can't be hopeful. Somebody else has to emerge. And Malcolm was tabbed that guy a few years ago, has been tabbed that guy. And I mean, it's not put up or shut up because it felt like last year was kind of that as well. He gets another contract. But again, when you're dealing, it's put up or shut up, right?
0: No, of course. I mean, it's a prove it deal. Everybody knows what the score is here. There's no, illusions about it. He needs to get back to that player that we saw over the last eight games of the 2024 or 2023 season. It's imperative. It's imperative for the team. It's imperative for him if he wants another payday. Because, you know, this is it for him. Not to say that he's not going to be a player in the league whatsoever. He'll have a home. But if he wants to make a nice, you know, some nice money, and get some real security, in his career, then he's going to have to put it together this year and be that player. Can he? We're going to see. But I will say this, it's extremely important that he or somebody else or multiple people, are able to rise to that level, because you look at the great defensive lines or the most effective defensive lines, in the league, and it comes from multiple players. It comes from teams being able to, throw a wave of players, at opposing offensive lines, you know, so that guys can stay fresh, so that, you know, guys coming off the bench, there's not a big, huge fall, in production or effectiveness. But for that to start, you have to have your starters making plays to start off with. Forget about the depth for a second. Guys that are out there, predominantly need to produce. And we know that Max can, but he needs help.
1: 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Final sit down is coming up next. But first, Clay has another gift for you.
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17: 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Wemby opened up the series with a 41.24 rebound masterpiece, which included a 28-footer that sent Game 1 into overtime. For the totality of the series, Wemby had 19 blocks, the most in a conference final since Alonzo Mourning in 2005. He averaged 27.3 points, 10.9 rebounds in the seven games, and pushed his minute total to 37.7 per night, getting all nine votes for the Western Finals MVP. San Antonio became the first finals team with his top two scorers, Wemby and third-year guard Stephon Castle, age 22 or below, and the second youngest finals team based on weighted minutes played.
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1: It is the final sit down here on the morning tailgate, Raider Nation Radio, 920. A big thanks to our guests on today's program, Jason Horowitz, voice of the Raiders, as well as Case Kiefer with the Las Vegas Sun, and you, Raider Nation, up on the text line, Jason in Baltimore. What's up with these Raider fans being pessimistic with the views of our defense? Are they not aware of the additions? Does a dramatically improved DB and linebacker room matter to these guys? I think the D-line will be better also. Well, Vegas Mike says, as long as our DBs can be at least average this year, we could be a top 12 defense. Napoleon, back on the text line, says, I didn't say dead last. I said 25th to 32nd. Bottom fourth is a very reasonable expectation. New system, new players, new everything. We didn't bring in a bunch of all pros. We brought in a couple starters and unknowns. It is what it is. I'm not a Debbie Downer, just experienced enough to be realistic. Max is great. I hope some of these other guys get on his level, but I choose to be honest with myself. Can we revisit at the end of the year and see what was a more rational expectation, top 10 or bottom 4? And again, I did not say Napoleon said dead last. I was just projecting if it is dead last, that would be a massive failure, no matter how you slice it. Snake Man up on the text line says, because Rob Leonard was not brought in by... Well, that's not true. Never mind. Snake Man, Rob Leonard was technically brought aboard by Kubiak because it was Kubiak's decision at the end of the day. Because Snake Man was asking, do you think Leonard has the leash to not be on the hot seat next year if the defense doesn't show improvement, Vinny?
0: I mean... That's an unanswerable question. If the defense isn't any good this year, everybody would be on the hot seat. So there's no hot seat. Let's put it that way. You know, we've seen, heck, Clint Kubiak got the job in Seattle after the offensive coordinator that Mike McDonald hired lasted 1 year. It wasn't working, and he said, that's not working. We got to go find somebody else. So if it's not working, that everything is on the table at the end of this year. So not to say that anyone's on the hot seat or I got to see this or else type of thing, but if it's not working, it's not working. And I don't think anybody is in the mood to be waiting around for it to start working if you're not seeing what you want to be seeing.
1: Speaking of defenses, the Rams upgraded with Miles Garrett. Dan Campbell, of all people, head coach for the Detroit Lions, was asked about the trade, and Dano had an answer only he can answer.
2: Yeah, I mean, good for them. You know, I mean, they've won it now, right? I mean, so... yeah, I had none. I mean, he's a hell of a player versus hell of a player, you know, and they're two totally different players. But, you know, that was what they felt like they needed to do, and good for them, man.
3: Your first reaction.
1: That was his version of the, if you want to crown him, crown him.
0: Well, the best was Trent Brown yesterday. We asked him, you know, and he's like, "It sucked. What do you want me to say, man? You know, I got to face that guy now." And you're already going to start hearing the talk about the 49ers pivoting to a guy that we've been talking about quite a bit today on the show. Don't be surprised if those calls start coming in, because they do. There were a lot of long faces, you know, in the Bay Area yesterday when the Rams ended up getting Miles Garrett, who now the 49ers are going to have to face twice a year. So they were like, "Are you serious?" I think it was Mike Evans, or no, it was Mac Jones, the quarterback, said somebody, you know, fly. He was walking down the halls in at their facility, and somebody put a phone in front of his face that said, you know, the Rams just traded for Miles Garrett. And he goes, and I'm thinking, no way, that's AI. It cannot be true. There's no way that the Rams just got Miles Garrett. And then I saw it was a blue check mark. I was like, wait a minute, this is real? And he's like, what are you going to do? So there you go.
1: Yeah, I just like that that Detroit sarcasm there, Clay. Well, I guess they've won it now.
4: Well, also coming from somebody like Dan Campbell, who loves to come out with, you know, his own brand. But if somebody kind of steals the noise and steals the show, to steal the light a little bit, he's the first one to respond. It wasn't like the Lions weren't interested in Miles Garrett. They were. They wanted to try to find somebody to pair up with Hutchinson. It's just, it didn't materialize.
1: Well, Hutch can't do it by himself over there. What's his problem?
4: Get to work, dude.
1: All right, thanks for joining us. For Vinny Bonsignor, Clay Baker, and Vince Sapienza, we're back on a Friday for the morning tailgate. But programming note today, Unnecessary Roughness with Q Myers from 12 to 2.
4: That's right. So make sure you listen as JT is off for a few weeks. It'll be here for your listening pleasure, noon to 2 with Q Myers.
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5: Tonight, starting at 9 p.m. until 5 a.m. tomorrow morning, the 215 southbound off-ramp to Summerlin Parkway and the Summerlin Parkway on-ramp from the 215 southbound will be entirely closed.
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1: That's right, Black and Abdallah here on Westwood One Sports, the Westwood One Sports app, Sirius XM Channel 375, and all of our great radio affiliates around the country. I'm Chris Black, along with Adam Abdallah, broadcasting live from Chicago, hanging out with you until 3 Eastern. You can join us by calling or texting the show at 310-840-4910. Abdallah, we got news yesterday that Russell Wilson is retiring from the National Football League. Russ, Danger Russ, retiring. Our favorite quarterback in the NFL, and I say that with the maximum amount of sarcasm.
15: No, don't. No,
1: come on.
15: What do you mean?
1: You really that he's your favorite quarterback?
15: I'm not saying he's my favorite, but he's, look, it's not gonna be, the league isn't gonna be as fun without Mr. Dangerous.
1: Well, he's gonna be
15: without
1: around.
15: Without Dangerous.
1: He's gonna be around. He's joining
15: without
1: CBS.
15: Mr. Unlimited.
1: He announced that he's joining CBS. He'll be a part of NFL Today on CBS.
15: Who watches that?
1: What do you mean? Our guy Kyle Long's on the desk as well.
15: Oh!
1: Of course I'm gonna be watching.
15: Appointment viewing!
1: Friend of the show!
15: Appointment viewing!
1: He'll be on the desk with Russell Wilson.
15: All right.
1: Yes. But you're right. Mr. Unlimited. Yes.
16: Mr. Unlimited.
1: Okay. Thank you, Russ. All thank right. you. Thank you. Yes. Yeah.
16: Spicy.
1: Yes. And your right. spicy sub from Subway. Yes.
15: Get out of here. More Kyle.
1: So weird.
15: More Kyle
1: yeah.
15: Long.
1: But I will say, you know, Russell Wilson, I am confused to who would want to hear from him on TV, but it's what TV execs do. I don't know. I didn't, as a football fan of all of the quarterbacks, you want genuine breakdown of football.
15: That's
1: and
15: why they
1: authenticity.
15: Added Kyle.
1: Yeah, of course. But like,
15: they had to add two people.
1: Is Russell Wilson going to be able, like, to me, this is going to be a lesser version of Alex Rodriguez on the Fox broadcast for baseball.
15: Oh, yeah, listen, he's not
1: Mr. No Card, where it's been reported that other people are the ones prepping A-Rod.
15: 1,000%.
1: And then he's just reading off and someone's feeding him stuff in his earpiece. And meanwhile, you have Jeter giving good thoughts. You have Ortiz giving great thoughts. You know, sometimes Frank Thomas is there on the deck. Like, they're all giving good thoughts. And A-Rod is like trying to be perfect on TV. That's exactly what Russell Wilson's going to be.
15: There will not be a critical word that comes out of Russell Wilson's mouth about anybody in the NFL.
16: Spicy.
15: Why do you think, and I listen, like you said, friend of the show, Kyle Long, why do you think they announced two guys joining the set?
1: Well, because Kyle Long is the opposite of
15: because
1: that.
15: Because Kyle
1: He's
15: Long
1: authentic
15: is
1: and,
15: a star.
1: And he is going to give you real football breakdown.
15: Yeah, absolutely.
1: And he's funny.
15: And he's awesome. And Kyle's great, and he's going to give you great breakdown. And Kyle has friends in the NFL, but he also doesn't care about being critical because he's being honest about play on the field.
1: Well, and he knows. His dad has done this for so long.
15: Exactly.
1: Howie is still great on TV.
15: Exactly.
1: Still great.
15: Exactly.
1: Same haircut. Still great.
15: Great hair.
1: Still great.
15: You know when you snap on that Lego hair, you know better than anybody. You
1: no.
15: snap it on.
1: I hope I have that longevity with my hair. I really do. It's fantastic.
15: Listen, you don't also get the star in Broken Arrow and be on TV for that long and play in the, like, the NFL is almost third.
1: Broken Arrow is underrated.
15: Like, Broken Arrow's one, The Desk is two,
1: for
15: and
1: you and
15: the NFL
1: I, it is.
15: Career.
1: We're like obsessed with 90s action movies, so the fact that Howie Long is in Broken Arrow,
15: it's
1: so cool. I forget being a Hall of Famer for the Raiders.
15: No.
1: He's in Broken Arrow, man.
15: Broken Arrow, like, that's all I would want to talk to him about, is Broken Arrow.
1: I mean, he really gets it done. All right, so, you know, Russell Wilson, and I open this up by saying our favorite quarterback, because he is our favorite quarterback to mock.
0: Yes.
2: Mr. I mean, he is the gift that keeps on giving as far as content, if we're yet.
0: Spicy.
2: With his spicy sandwich from Subway.
15: This does mean more content.
2: His Mr. Unlimited.
4: Mr. Unlimited.
2: And then also, remember there was that whole snafu where the Seahawks, I think this is the way it went down, right? The Seahawks said that when Russ was with the Seahawks, that he was running plays off the wristband. And then he goes to Denver and he's asked about, oh, you were running plays offensively off the wristband.
15: Which
2: and,
15: I don't understand. Why is that? Like, who cares?
2: Well, because Russell Wilson to me is the analogy kind of falls apart now because now I'm all in on Tom Cruise. Because Tom Cruise is trying to save movies by doing all these action things.
15: Yeah.
2: But, like, Tom Cruise comes across as kind of phony, right?
15: Yeah, of course he does.
2: Of course. He's, like, the movie star.
15: Yeah.
2: Kind of phony.
15: Of course
2: right?
15: he is. Yeah.
2: Russell Wilson, to me, is someone who's trying to give you the impression that he is the perfect quarterback, right? Like, he does everything the exact way that he thinks you're perceiving how quarterbacks are supposed to be. It's very actor-esque. That's the way it comes across to me. And that's why when he's caught off guard that someone said something and he wasn't prepped for, he's awkward. This is back.
15: Mm-hmm.
2: He's getting asked about running plays off of a wristband. This is Russell Wilson.
4: I don't know exactly what he said, but I think, you know, won a lot of games there without one on the wrist. Put it, you know, and I didn't know winning or losing mattered if you wore a wristband or not. But I think that I do whatever it takes to make sure that we're rolling and moving and everything else. The few times I've definitely worn a wristband depending on the game plan and what we have and all that stuff.
2: But yeah. Russell Wilson. Yeah.
4: The wrist, put it, you know, and, I didn't know, winning or losing mattered if you, but I think, you know, won a lot of games there without one on the wrist. You know, won a lot of games there without one.
15: I just don't.
2: He wasn't prepped for it. He wasn't prepared.
15: Which is why
2: it was someone asked him something outside the Bosch Bruins time in Seattle, and he wasn't ready for it.
15: Which is why pregame is perfect for him.
2: Oh right. Yeah, that's true.
15: All
2: you can
15: the
2: prep.
15: Segments,
2: you prep all week.
15: All the segments are pre-planned.
2: No doubt.
15: They're set. Now halftime is something a little different.
2: Well, yeah, but. You know, at the desk at halftime.
15: I mean, those are what, 8 minutes?
2: If that.
15: Yeah.
2: Two commercial breaks.
15: I know,
2: I mean,
15: right?
2: He essentially has to have a 15-second soundbite on a game.
15: Yeah.
2: That's it. So, you know, the Lions are playing well offensively, and Jared Goff looks comfortable in the pocket.
15: Yeah.
2: And then he looks back to JB or Nate Burleson. That's all he has to do, right? Like,
15: Kyle,
2: like
15: it's, back to you.
2: Like, it's a 10-second soundbite for each of those guys during halftime.
15: Exactly.
2: Anyone can do that. I mean, listen, we're on the air for 3 hours. That's nothing. Are you kidding me? That's always the funniest, the difference between TV and radio and how, like, TV people think that, like, it's a grueling experience. Not that this is any challenge.
15: I mean, we're just on YouTube here, youtube.com.
2: No, I know.
15: At Black and Abdallah Show.
2: Well, I'm
15: shout
2: saying
15: out, subscribe.
2: When you are on TV and you realize how little time you actually have.
15: Oh, yeah, dude.
2: It's like, okay.
15: With commercials and everything.
2: It flies by.
15: Yeah, yeah.
2: So here's the thing. We are in Chicago. Raj Sharon producing the show from Parts Unknown in Colorado every single day. He has covered the Broncos for quite some time while he's out there in the Denver area. And Raj, so you were there for the wristband comments?
16: I was, and it actually is going to make it worse than the way you just outlined it. So, like you're talking as if, oh my God, he was so caught off guard, I can't believe, and couldn't think on his feet. No, it's even worse. He knew it was coming. So the context was, I think it might have been that morning, Pete Carroll did a radio hit and was trying to prop up Geno Smith. And was like, hey, if you'll notice, Geno's going off of the wristband. And that's one thing that's helping us because, you know, in the past with Russ, he wouldn't do it. So that's what started the story. Russ was clearly prepped about it, that this is what had happened and was said that day. And was clearly prepped that, hey, when you go up to the podium, you're going to be asked about this wristband thing. And Russ and Pete Carroll essentially like throwing you under the bus that you wouldn't wear a wristband. So what you heard was not Russell Wilson caught off guard by a question that he was not expecting. You heard Russell Wilson prepared to answer that question.
2: Could you imagine?
16: And knowing exactly what's happened.
4: I don't know exactly what he said, but
15: No, but you
4: I
15: know.
4: Think, you know, won a lot of games there without one on the wrist. Put it, you know, and I didn't know winning or losing mattered if you wore a wristband or not.
2: Maybe one.
4: I think that, you know, I do whatever it takes to make sure that we're rolling and moving and everything else. The few times I've definitely won wristband, depending on the game plan and what we have called and all that stuff. But
2: yeah, that was prepped. He was prepped that. Okay.
16: That is right. Knowing it's coming, right. Knowing the full context of it, okay. And being prepared to answer the question.
2: Yep.
15: All right.
2: Mr. Unlimited. Yep.
4: Mr. Unlimited.
2: Yeah, and spicy sub. Yep.
15: Spicy.
2: All right, Abdallah. So there you go. CBS will be on the broadcast each and every week of the
15: NFL.
2: Shout
15: out to Kyle Long.
2: Good
15: for him. Our guy.
2: Love it. That's great. We'll watch for Kyle. Absolutely. Russ, we'll see. Is he a Hall of Famer? Russell Wilson. Hall of Famer.
15: If I have to think this long about it, probably not.
2: I'm guessing statistics and all of the predictions, accolades. You know, how like Pro Football Focus gives you like the Hall of Fame like meter, like how close are you to Hall of Fame? I'm guessing it all says he is. I'm guessing it is. You know, I mean, this is what we have to battle with is people are going to tell us that Eli Manning's a Hall of Famer.
15: Eli Manning.
2: So if Eli is, Russ is.
15: Eli Manning has two, though.
2: Okay. Russell Wilson was a better player than Eli Manning.
15: Doesn't matter.
2: And rings, I can say, like, here's the thing that I always point to with this stuff. At least with Russell Wilson, in trying to think about whether or not he should be in the Hall of Fame, at least with him, you can point to multiple seasons where he was easily a top five quarterback.
15: Oh, of course.
2: Because to me, like, when we do this and we have these conversations about the Hall of Fame, if you're at no point in your career a top five player at your position, mm-hmm. you're not a Hall of Famer.
15: Yeah.
2: Not everyone gets to be a Hall of Famer.
15: Yeah.
2: You could be in the Hall very good. Mm-hmm. There's a lot of those.
15: Can you play your way out of the Hall of Fame?
2: At the end of the career?
15: Mm-hmm.
2: I don't think so. I think once you get to that level, that's what you are.
15: Okay.
2: I don't think so. I mean, because couldn't you say the same about Aaron Rodgers holding on here towards the end?
15: Yeah.
2: He's not playing at Hall of Fame level anymore.
15: Yeah, but Aaron Rodgers is considered like a top 10 ever.
2: Top three, I've heard.
15: Yeah. Top five. I mean, for sure. I mean, That's what I'm saying. Like, I don't know.
2: But like Russell Wilson in 2017 led the NFL in touchdowns.
15: Yeah.
2: 34 touchdowns.
15: Yeah.
2: You know what I mean? Like at that point, when you're a player like that, like, it's a little bit different of a conversation for the Hall of Fame.
15: Players whose career was of similar quality and shape for career.
2: Ooh, easy on the shape.
15: For career.
2: Yes.
15: This is from Pro Football Reference because they go year by year, right?
2: Right.
15: So I'm just going at the very bottom for career. Matt Ryan, Joe Montana, Philip Rivers, Dan Marino, John Elway, Fran Tarkenton, Ken Anderson, Dan Fouts, Matthew Stafford, Brett Favre. He's a Hall of Famer.
2: Of that group, you have six Hall of Famers.
15: He's a Hall of Famer.
2: I'm guessing, like, that's where the conversation gets interesting, because it's really seven, because Tom Brady's on the list. He'll be a Hall of Famer.
15: Yeah.
2: It's an interesting conversation for Philip Rivers and Matt Ryan. Matt Ryan's an MVP.
15: Mm-hmm.
2: Hall of Very Good? Hall of Fame? Philip Rivers, to me, is a Hall of Famer.
15: Philip Rivers should get in.
2: Philip Rivers has the stats to back it up.
15: Yeah, he does. Stafford's getting in for sure.
2: Oh, yeah, no doubt. I don't think that's a question anymore either.
15: No. Mm-mm. Yeah, he probably is. It's going to be one of those, he doesn't get in on the first ballot, and it probably takes two or three, and then he gets in.
2: I mean, also, that bad pick on the goal line, like, if Seattle wins that, they win two Super Bowls.
15: If Seattle wins that game...
2: Like, I feel like it's not even a conversation. We would say, hands down, he's a Hall of Famer.
15: If he's got two, if they run the ball there, he's got two.
2: This conversation doesn't even happen.
15: Yeah, that's
2: because
15: true.
2: Because we'd be like, what did you say about Eli Manning? He's got two.
15: Yeah.
2: All right, Hall of Famer. I at no point in Eli's career... At no point. I watch a lot of football. I have no life. At no point.
15: Yeah.
2: Please take offense, Giants fans. That quarterback was never a Hall of Famer.
15: No, you're right.
2: He won two Super Bowls, so people are going to say he's a Hall of Famer.
15: And his last name is Manning.
2: Philip Rivers was a much better quarterback than Eli Manning.
15: Yes.
2: Well, let's get real here.
15: Yeah.
2: So if Russ was able to get two.
15: And look at what he did for the Colts last year. You got to give him props.
2: Oh, Philip Rivers?
15: Yeah.
2: Yes.
15: Just for trying.
2: Yes. Okay.
15: Just for trying.
2: Yes. Just
15: he
2: for
15: tried.
2: Trying. Just for trying, he gets on.
15: Yeah.
2: He gets in. There we go. Yeah.
4: I don't know exactly what he said.
15: What sucks for Philip Rivers is that delays him 5 more years.
2: Yeah, he doesn't care.
15: I know he doesn't care, but like it delays him 5
2: isn't
15: more
2: he
15: years.
2: Like isn't the other thing that like he has kids that were at the game that are in like high school or college and then he also has like toddlers at the game?
15: Yeah, he's got a whole offense.
2: What's the movie with Steve Martin? Cheaper by the Dozen?
15: Yeah, Cheaper by the Dozen.
2: Doesn't
15: he
2: have a whole crew?
15: Yeah, I'll tell you this. I've got one. They're not Cheaper by the Dozen. They're not. Raj has one. They're not Cheaper by the Dozen. They're not even Cheaper by the One. Not.
2: Well, do you have Philip Rivers money?
15: No, God, no. I wish. If I did, they probably would be.
2: I think that's the difference.
15: Yeah.
2: Oh, Russ, what are you doing?
15: Russ.
2: He's just in the background.
15: Save it
2: just
15: for CBS.
2: Muttering to himself.
15: Come on.
4: I think that, you know, do whatever it takes.
15: Save it for CBS.
4: Make
15: what
4: sure
15: are you doing?
4: Moving and everything else up.
2: That was a great movie, by the way. Cheaper by the Dozen. I like that movie.
15: Didn't they have sequels?
2: Yeah, I don't care. I'm going with the originals. I don't want the extended Cheaper by the Dozen universe.
15: Yeah, but
2: I'm not interested in that.
15: Okay, but I feel like Cheaper by the Dozen.
2: Shout out Hillary Duff.
15: Two.
4: A few times I've
15: they didn't
4: watch.
15: Take advantage of it and call it by like Cheaper by the Baker's Dozen or something. Like they should have like taken advantage of the
16: they
15: title.
16: They rebooted it a few years ago.
15: Oh, they did?
16: Yeah, it's
15: there
16: was a plus.
2: Reboot?
16: There's like a reboot. Yeah. There's a reboot.
2: In the theaters? With Steve Martin?
16: No, it's like a Disney Plus reboot. Gabrielle Union.
2: Who's my guy? Yeah. Zach Galifianakis was in it?
15: No.
2: Oh, that'd be quite the combo.
4: I don't know exactly what he said.
15: No, I think it's Zach Braff.
2: Oh, I did see that.
15: Yeah, Zach Braff, yeah.
2: All right,
15: yeah, Zach Braff, yeah.
2: Okay, well, that's weird that I randomly said Zach Galifianakis.
15: It is random.
16: It is.
15: Yeah.
4: But I think,
15: you're close.
16: Know, but Bleck's a big Scrubs guy, so, you know, you should like that.
2: I do. I haven't seen it yet. But I do think it'd be a more interesting film if it was Zach Galifianakis and Gabriella Union. Right? Like, isn't that a better pairing?
15: I think you'd have to do a little bit more explaining.
16: That'd be like the quintessential, like, Hollywood pairing, though. Like, you can be a leading man and look like that.
15: Yeah, that's a very, like late 90s, early 2000s sitcom pairing. It's like, how did they? Yeah.
2: It's what everyone comes to with the,
15: King of Queens
2: the King of Queens. That's the go-to that everyone says. When Paul Blart lands a 10, right? Right? When he's trolling around the mall as a cop and he lands a 14 on the scale. Like, what? What is that? That's insane. It's Bleck and Abdallah here on Westwood One Sports and the Westwood One Sports app. Coming up next, we will continue to talk about the NBA Finals. We will go over and under Jalen Brunson points in Game 2. Will he have a better game in Game 2 than he did in Game 1? We'll talk about that next.
0: The cover star of Madden NFL 27 has been released, and it's Chicago Bears quarterback Caleb Williams. Yo, fans in the Windy City, is this a good thing? The third-year quarterback is on Madden Curse Watch. Westwood One Sports.
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0: 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I show up to the funeral. Open casket. We're still doing that? 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I don't get it. It's like, you told me he was dead. I believed you.
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1: 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Thank you to Raj and Roy for producing today's show. Up next here on Westwood One Sports in 15 minutes, Jim Rome and the Jim Rome Show take over. It's Black and Abdallah here on Westwood One Sports and the Westwood One Sports app. Tonight, game two of the Stanley Cup Final. The Golden Knights, they won game one. They lead the series 1-0. The Hurricanes host tonight, 8 Eastern ABC television. And here on the show, Black, Abdallah, Raj is with us as well. We like a little competition. You know, we're playing for pride. That's what this is. Those are the stakes for pride. And we call it Beat the Raj.
0: The Raj.
1: All right, so for the Stanley Cup Final, to update the predictions for the Stanley Cup Final, I had Carolina winning the cup in 6 games. Abdallah, you had the Vegas Golden Knights winning the cup.
2: In 6 games, I believe.
1: 6 games.
2: Yeah.
1: And then, Raj, you have Carolina in 5, correct?
3: I did. Gentlemen, sweep for the honor of Josh Graham.
1: For the honor of Josh Graham, our good friend here on Westwood One Sports. So, yes, in Beat the Raj.
0: Yep. Beat the Raj.
1: Dahl's looking pretty good.
2: Guess who's coming looking, up golden?
1: He's looking pretty good.
2: You're me.
1: Golden Knights.
2: Me.
1: Yes, that's you're looking very Golden Knights
2: me.
1: Right now.
2: What a game. What
3: like
2: a game.
3: Guy knows
2: so
3: his
2: many
3: puck.
2: Goals.
3: He knows his puck.
1: So tonight, Raj, Golden Knights and Hurricanes, you got to get tonight.
2: It's
3: winner go home for Raj.
1: We got to win tonight. I still have time. I've got 6.
2: Yeah.
1: But likely, if you drop the first 2, you're not sweeping the rest of the series.
2: So to win, do I have to get it in 6? Or if the Knights win, I just win, right?
1: Yeah, I think so, because both Raj and I went with the Hurricanes.
2: Yeah, okay.
1: Again, this is a super serious radio bet, and we are playing for pride.
2: Yeah, I just want to know.
1: It's very serious.
2: I just want to be able to say that I won.
1: Yeah.
0: Beat the Raj.
2: And the Black.
1: Yeah, well, yeah, yes.
2: Because I will be also beat the Black. And yes. The Raj and the Black.
1: There's not a song for that.
2: No, it doesn't flow off the, it doesn't, yeah.
1: For Beat the Black.
2: We could get the yeah. band to record, yeah, that would be,
1: yeah. It doesn't work the same
2: no,
1: way.
2: Wreck
3: the Black?
2: No,
3: it doesn't. Wreck the Black?
2: Wreck the Black.
1: Oh, yeah, okay, that's not bad. It's not bad. But Raj, you're gonna have to have the Hurricanes win tonight.
2: And then go on the road. Right?
1: Yes.
3: Yeah. For those of us, you know, in the Mid-Atlantic here, it's a nervous night. I'm not actually in the Mid-Atlantic, but I'm representing the Mid-Atlantic in spirit. It's a big night for us to find a way to win this game, too. And then we'll take it to Sin City, win a couple. We'll come on back to Carolina. And Josh Graham will be in the house as we hoist the cup.
1: Yes.
3: And we
2: the cup,
3: know,
2: and Josh Graham.
1: He put on social media a picture of himself as a kid kissing the cup and then looking at the cup. Before game one,
2: yeah.
1: Did he kiss it?
2: I don't think so. I don't think you're allowed to.
1: Say 20 years later, I'm back to kiss it.
2: I don't think you're allowed to unless they win it. Also, do you have the app?
1: The cup app?
2: Well, no.
1: Cup tracker?
2: No. The Josh Graham tracker.
1: No. I don't know where he's at tonight.
2: Okay.
1: Is he at the arena?
2: Yeah, well, I have.
1: I'm guessing he is.
2: There's the app. There's the cup tracker app. Yes. I have the Josh Graham tracker app. He's en route. He's
1: okay.
2: En route.
1: He's on his way.
2: He's en route. Yeah. He's en route right now.
1: To kiss the cup.
3: He might be stopping the karaoke.
2: Yeah. Yeah. And to cover the game. Yeah.
1: Yes. And to cover the game.
2: Uh-huh,
1: all right.
2: Yeah.
1: So there you go. There's Beat the Raj, our Stanley Cup final preview. Yes.
2: Can you imagine?
0: Beat the Raj.
2: You guys wheel him in like he's Hannibal Lecter.
1: Okay. Wait, what do you think the keeper of the cup was going to do something to him? Like, you know, the guy from Dumb and Dumber is there with the cup. You've seen the pictures of him.
2: Oh, yeah, I've seen
1: He looks like Jeff Daniels from Dumb and Dumber.
2: He's
1: got the Dumb and Dumber haircut with the cup.
2: Well, someone has to be the keeper of the Josh. So if there's a keeper of the cup,
1: well, no.
2: Someone, that's Lindell is the keeper of the Josh.
1: And Denton.
3: Linnell and Denton, right. I mean, they come in with gloves on.
1: Poor guys.
2: Oh, it takes a village. It takes a village.
3: By the way, Phil Pritchard is the keeper of the cup with the haircut you were referencing.
1: And did I describe him inappropriately?
3: No, you did not. I thought it was actually pretty accurate.
1: He looks like Harry from Dumb and Dumber.
2: He does look just
1: He's
2: like
1: He's got
2: Jeff
1: the
2: Andrews.
1: Exact same haircut.
2: Oh, yeah. He does.
1: He parades the cup around in the shaggin' wagon. From Dumb and Dumber. That's how it goes, right?
3: All right. Can you imagine him having to like admonish Josh? Like, too close.
2: Here's the thing.
3: Oh, I'm so sorry.
2: Yeah, right. Too close.
1: Step
2: things,
1: away. Sir, step away.
2: We were lucky enough to be the presence of the cup multiple times.
1: Yeah, I've held the cup. It's pretty cool, man.
2: Yeah, it's awesome.
1: It is one of the coolest things in sports.
2: It's awesome. It's been in this city multiple times.
3: That's a part of the dynasty, right?
2: We're in Chicago. Yep. I've been I've heard stories of things about the cup.
1: Well,
2: I would not kiss that cup.
1: Or if you do, go get a shot after.
2: Yeah, I would need that penicillin real fast.
1: The things we've heard players that have had their day and night with the cup and the things that have taken place with said cup.
2: The things that keeper has seen.
1: There's a few dents in that cup.
2: Yeah, man.
1: If you want to pardon the expression.
2: I would not kiss that cup.
4: What's up?
1: Out of here, Jackson Dart. You're not winning a cup. It's not happening.
2: Not winning anything.
1: I do have a serious hockey question.
2: Oh, okay.
1: Is the hockey tonight, are they going to lulled me into a basketball snoozer with The Last Dance. For game one, I'm watching the pregame show on ESPN television. Next thing I know, the first period's over, and I'm watching The Last Dance because Jordan's on.
2: What's on ESPN tonight?
1: I think it's softball.
2: Oh.
1: I looked it up. I know the answer.
2: So, yes.
1: So, I will be ready to go for puck drop tonight. 8 Eastern, Carolina, and the Vegas Golden Knights.
2: Can't wait.
1: There you go. There's our preview. Stanley Cup final game number two. Ooh. I thought game one was fun. It was a good game.
2: Game one was awesome. A lot of goals.
1: For what I saw.
2: Greasy goals.
1: For what I saw. I do have a question for you don't have a pregame show leading into The Last Dance when I thought that was the channel for the game.
2: Yeah.
1: I was watching the pregame show. I was ready to go.
2: Yeah.
1: They're going to have the siren thing. Get everyone riled up.
2: Sound the siren.
1: Yeah, they have the parking lot beers. They've got the pulled pork. I learned a lot about Carolina Hurricane hockey before the game.
2: Just wait till they get to Vegas.
1: My part.
2: Just wait till they get to Vegas and they're like, "We have a hockey team?"
1: No, they support there.
2: They do. I'm kidding. I'm joking.
1: I saw this on my way into work today. I want you to explain this to me.
2: Okay.
1: I saw people walking around with little umbrellas attached to their phones. I don't get that.
2: What do you mean?
1: Like today's a beautiful day in Chicago. It's like 75 degrees, sunshine's out. There's no chance of rain.
2: Like to shield it in case you can't see?
1: Yeah, like it's off the top, so it connects to the top of your phone.
2: That's too
1: much. And it's a little umbrella, and it creates shade for the phone.
2: First of all, I don't understand.
1: There are three people together that have these little umbrellas on their phone.
2: No, I don't understand the people that have the little pop thingies on their phone, the little handles on their phone.
1: Oh,
2: Little those things.
1: Yeah, so you can stick it places. Stick it onto the mirror.
2: Phrasing. I don't like too many. I don't like stuff on my. I don't even have a case on my phone. I don't like having. I don't like bulk.
1: Yeah, I don't have a case either.
2: I mean, if you're putting an umbrella on your phone, what, to shield the sun because you can't see? Turn the brightness up, dude. What are you doing?
1: Well, I guess that's my question. How obsessed are you with your phone that you can't just find a place where you're not directly in the sun to look at your phone?
2: Or just wait. Until you're not somewhere in the sun.
1: That you have a little umbrella that's creating shade for your phone.
2: You're probably trying to market it. Though.
5: I think that might
1: be. Yeah, it overheats, but what?
2: How much are you on your phone?
1: You're that obsessed?
2: No.
1: All right. Game two, Stanley Cup final tonight. We'll talk about it tomorrow. Jim Rome and the Jim Rome Show is coming up next.
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11: This week's Findlay Cadillac Henderson Player Performance of the Week is going out to the Spurs' Victor Wembanyama, who earned the Western Conference Finals MVP after knocking off the defending champion, Oklahoma City Thunder, and their back-to-back regular season MVP, Shai Gilgeous-Alexander, in 7 games. After the Spurs knocked off the defending champs, Wemby was very emotional when the 22-year-old was asked how he was feeling making his first trip to the NBA Finals in only his 3rd season in the league.
12: Winning the Larry O'Brien, it's a childhood dream. And having a real shot at it, having a chance, tangible chance at winning it, at realizing a dream, you know, it's a chance. It's a lifetime chance, you know, it's... You never know when it's going to happen again, but it's, you know, the day we win it, speaking for myself, it's going to be an amazing day of, like, realization of a dream, you know. It's hard to put into words. It's almost like the meaning of my life, you know.
11: San Antonio won 62 regular season games, while Wemby won Defensive Player of the Year unanimously and finished 3rd in MVP voting. Including a 4-1 regular season record, the Spurs defeated the Thunder 8 times this season. The rest of the league only defeated them 14 times. Wemby opened up the series with a 41-point, 24-rebound masterpiece, which included a 28-footer that sent Game 1 into overtime and a dominant extra session. For the totality of the series, Wemby had 19 blocks, the most in a conference final since Alonzo Mourning in 2005. He averaged 27.3 points, 10.9 rebounds in the 7 games, and pushed his minute total to 37.7 per night, getting all 9 votes for the Western Finals MVP. Wemby and the young Spurs are attempting to crash the championship party far quicker than most believe was possible. San Antonio became the first finals team with his top 2 scorers, Wemby and third-year guard Stephon Castle, age 22 or below, and the second youngest finals team based on weighted minutes played, according to ESPN research. The 1977 Portland Trailblazers were the youngest. Now we have Wemby and the Spurs versus Big Body Brunson and the New York Knicks in the NBA Finals. In New York, they just rolled through the Eastern Conference playoffs. The Knicks have won 11 straight and swept their past 2 opponents, which presents a stiff challenge for Wemby and the Spurs. Will they be able to get to the top of the mountain, or will the New York Knicks be champions once again? Time will tell. 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
18: O'Connell settles in the pocket. He climbs. He floats down the field. He's got his man at the 5. Into the end zone. Touchdown, Brock Bowers. 33 yards. Broctimus Prime in the end zone. zone. And the Raiders back within a score. O'Connell keeps it. They push him towards the end zone. They're still pushing. O'Connell's rushing. Touchdown, Raiders! Aiden O'Connell pushed from behind by Mauga. And the Raiders capitalize on the takeaway to get back in this ballgame with 9:21 to go in the second.
10: It's Unnecessary Roughness. Presented by Meineke. Doing car care right. Here's your boy Q.
11: And here we go, Raider Nation. Coming to you a little bit earlier than normal. Normally we don't sign on until 2 o'clock, but it's that time of year. If you look at the calendar, June 4th, there's some folks on vacation. JT the Brick is on vacation, so he'll be off getting a little R&R for a few days. My man Ari is on vacation. He'll get a little R&R for a few days. So it just kind of, you got to mix and match. You got to make some moving and shaking. So we got to do what we got to do to bring this to you, this product that we do each and every day, Unnecessary Roughness here at Raider Nation Radio 920. So we got Clay Baker behind the wheels of steel today, making everything go, making everything move, and making sure that we're able to have this show today. So we definitely appreciate him. And, you know, we'll have a few different, like I said, moving parts over the next few days just because different folks on vacation and whatnot and, you know, a couple people sick here and there. And, again, it's that type of year, these type of things happen. But excited to be with you today as we were off on yesterday. We were out at OTAs and got an opportunity to check out another Raiders practice, practice number 9. They're out there today for number 10. And then next week, mandatory minicamp will be out there as well. We had an opportunity to catch up with defensive coordinator Robbie Leonard. Heard from him for the first time since he became officially the defensive coordinator. Heard from Max Crosby for the first time since he officially became a Raider again, right? From the trade that went down to not going down to, you know, him being back with the team. And even though he's not out there practicing, still out there with the team each and every day, out there stretching. Of course, he's going through the rehab process, and really sound like Max Crosby was in a really good place when we had an opportunity to catch up with him. We talked to Jeremy Chinn yesterday. We talked to Malcolm Kuntz as well. And of course, got plenty of takeaways from that. But, we'll be here with you for the next 2 hours. Always excited as, you know, why wouldn't we be, right? I mean, we're talking some Raider football. We're chopping it up with Raider Nation. So, of course, we're fired up and pumped up for the opportunity. Coming up on the show today at 12:30, our guy Vinny Bonsignor from the California Post, and of course the morning tailgate here on Raider Nation Radio 920, always joins us each and every Thursday. Normally it's at 2:30, but we're going to move him up a little bit. He'll join us at 12:30. He'll talk all things Raiders, expectations, also kind of scattershoot around the NFL with Vinny, since he is with the California Post now. He not only covers just the Raiders, also covering the Rams, covering the Chargers, covering the 49ers, and has a good pulse of what's going on across the National Football League as well. So Vinny Bonsignor will join us coming up at 12:30. Sam Warren from The Athletic, he'll join us at 1 o'clock. Normally, he joins us on Fridays, but we won't be on tomorrow, so it's just a little bit of a, you know, programming note. We'll be out and about doing different things around town. There's a big water drive that we have going on that I'll tell you about a little bit later on, the 4th Annual Water Extravaganza, Smith's Marketplace, 845 East Lake Mead Parkway. We're doing that 6 a.m. to 6 p.m. I won't be out there for that entire time, but, you know, probably noon to 3 o'clock I'll be out there and helping raise as much money, or not money, but try to gather as much water as possible. We do this each and every year because if you look at the temperature, it's pretty hot outside. We experienced it yesterday in a major way. When we were out there at OTAs, it was probably the hottest day that it's been so far when we were out there, and it's another hot one today, about 106, and I experienced it firsthand on Sunday when I was out around the pool, and man, oh man, that sun got me and got me out of my character, man. It did me bad. So, I was not in sun form. So I'm working my way up as I'll be going on vacation at the end of the month as well. So, definitely want to make sure that I'm able to go out there and bring in that sun, get those rays and enjoy it and not have some bad ramifications. So, we want to make sure that we could take care as much of the community as possible. So we always like to go out there and collect as much water as possible. So our 4th annual water extravaganza will be going on tomorrow. Crystal Geyser has already donated 4 pallets of water. 4 pallets of water, kicking off things at Smith's coming up for tomorrow. So we know we got that in the bag, but we're definitely going to be asking for the community's help, and I'll be a part of that. So we won't have a show tomorrow, but if you tune into the station, you'll hear me every once in a while pop on and say, hey, come out and hang out with us. We're having a good time. It's Friday. Why wouldn't you? Aloha Friday. We'll have Aloha Friday from Smith's, 845 East Lake Mead Parkway. So that's just a little bit of a footnote. Don't forget about that. So with all that being said, Sam Warren from The Athletic will join us coming up at 1 o'clock. We'll also We got to flush another performance, right? We're having a little bit of fun with that. It's a new feature that we have on Unnecessary Roughness. Thanks to Moonlight Plumbing, we've got to flush a performance. And if you have a performance, if you see something, if you hear something, if a radio host, if a producer, if a reporter, any kind of, you know, players, athletes, whatever the case may be, everyone can get flushed. Every performance can get flushed. Hell, I flushed myself on Monday. Right. If you recall, I flushed myself on Monday because of my bad performance coming back from whatever that sun did to me. So thanks to Moonlight Plumbing, we have this new feature here on the show. So we'll do that probably around 1:30. There's a performance that I just have to flush. I have to flush it. And we'll talk about that at 1:30. But if you have one out there that you'd like us to flush and have a little bit of fun, make sure you let us know at 702-365-9200. That is the text line and the phone line. That is also the number that you'll need as Battle for Vegas, the Vegas Golden Knights and the Raiders taking place at Las Vegas Ballpark. You want tickets to that? We have tickets to that. It's not coming up till the end of the month, but we're going to get you in the building early. And it's really cool whenever they have that charity softball team, Riley Smith versus Team Brock Bowers. It's always really cool when they do that because you know that means training camp's right around the corner. Like, that's always kind of my benchmark. All right, training camp is coming up pretty quick once they have that Battle for Vegas. And so it's not, you know, right, or it's not the next weekend or anything, but it's getting closer and getting closer and getting closer. And it's really cool to see all the Vegas Golden Knights fans out there in attendance at the Las Vegas Ballpark and all Raider Nation out there in attendance at Las Vegas Ballpark, and to get you in the house and, you know, get you to see the Home Run Derby and the other celebrities that come out for it. It's a pretty awesome event, and that ballpark is second to none. So, get you in a nice location, get you a free day with the family. We have tickets for that. We'll probably do that. Let's see. How about one? We'll do that before we talk to Sam Warren. That's what we'll do. We'll go ahead and pencil that in right now. Matter of fact, we won't even pencil it. We'll write it in red ink. Battle for Vegas tickets, we'll give those out right before 1 o'clock. So if you want to be in the building for that, just kind of get ready to be caller number 9 when I tell you. And like I said, that'll be right around 1 o'clock, giving you a little bit of a cheat code on today's show because, well, why not? So again, JT on vacation, Ari on vacation, got Clay Baker behind the wheels of steel, and I'm here rocking it with you till 2 o'clock. And that means that we don't have a whole lot of time to dance either. We like to dance. We like to tell stories. We like to have a lot of fun, joke around. And since we're a short 1 hour of a show, we don't have a time to do all that as well. So we're going to hop right into it. We're going to jump into the opening drive. Let's get it.
10: 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It's not about the injury. It's about the recovery.
11: So we've been spending some time talking about defense, defense, defense, and really wanted to focus in on the defensive side of things, knowing that yesterday we spoke with Robbie Leonard, knowing that we were going to speak with Max Crosby, Jeremy Chinn, and Malcolm Kuntz. There was a defensive, point of attack and really an emphasis on the defensive side of the ball. It's a new look Raiders defense. Robbie Leonard's now putting his thumbprint on it. He gave us a little bit of a idea of what he's going to be looking for, what he's expecting from his players, talking to those guys that I just mentioned yesterday after practice. They're all pretty excited about the direction and the fact that he is the defensive coordinator because, well, he's earned that job, right? From the whole time that he's been with the Raiders and being that defensive line coach and being able to get the most out of those guys, even when some of the big time players and big time names like a Max Crosby or even the Christian Wilkins, when he only played for 5 games when he was down as well, Robbie Leonard was still able to get the most out of his guys. But we took a little bit of peek behind the curtain of what it's supposed to look like, what it's supposed to sound like, you know, the effort that those guys are supposed to be given. And that was what Robbie Leonard really spent a lot of time with yesterday when he talked to us after practice, was the effort, going full speed, not slowing down. Even if that means that you make a mistake, it's okay. It's better to make a mistake at full speed than make a mistake and you're hesitating and you're thinking, right? A thinking man is a slow man, and so you just got to be able to go out there and execute. He's going to lean on the players. He's going to lean on the veterans, especially in the secondary, like Jeremy Chinn on the back end with Isaiah Polamau, Eric Stokes on the outside, Teron Johnson, who they brought in. They traded with him for Buffalo, brought him in. He was out there. He was looking the part. But then you add in the young guys that they're bringing to the mix, like a Traydon Stooks, who was a second round pick, like a Hezekiah Masses, who was a 5th round pick, Dalton Johnson, right? The other safety from Arizona that was, Traydon Stooks' running buddy. All these guys. And then, of course, Jamaad McCoy, you can't forget about him, even though you put a little bit of asterisk, not too sure when he's going to get into the mix because of, you know, the injuries, and they're trying to make sure they bring him along slowly and get him to the starting blocks. So he's not going to be out there all the time, and he wasn't out there yesterday either. So, you know, but they're happy and they're pleased with the way that he's coming along and what they see from him, especially as Rob Leonard said, in individuals, you can see the explosiveness that he has. So, an area of concern, an area that I always like to focus in on, and we've talked about it for years here on Unnecessary Roughness on Red Nation Radio 920, is always sacks and turnovers, right? And we kind of went down this rabbit hole on Tuesday a little bit when I was out at Silver Sevens, and it just happened organically. We just got into the conversation. We started talking about sack totals and forced turnovers, and the Raiders need to find a way to generate a lot more, right? The sacks were okay. In 2025, 37 total sacks. Max Crosby led the way with 10. You know, a guy that I'm excited about, Tonka Hemingway, he was actually tied for third on the team last year with 4. Guy tied with guys like Tyree Wilson and others. But I think that the sacks need to be up a lot. So obviously they got to get that pressure from the line. But then they also need to be able to create turnovers. So they only had 16 forced turnovers, 8 interceptions, and then 8 fumble recoveries. And that was it. That was it. Just not enough. And, you know, I go back to what Eric Allen used to tell me all the time, that, you know, when he was with the Raiders, his defensive coordinator, Willie Shaw, would always say, hey, man, we need 20 interceptions, not 20 turnovers, 20 interceptions. Who's going to go get them? Who's going to go get them? So we've had these conversations here on this show where I've talked about putting numbers up on the window. And we have plenty of writing on our window here in studio. And I've talked about putting those numbers up there and what the goal should be when it comes to realistic numbers as far as sacks go and created turnovers. And again, I like to focus in on interceptions. I live in the world that DBs win games, but, you know, I can expand it. Fumble recoveries are great too, right? No matter how you get the ball back to the offense, that is a good thing. And, you know, seeing yesterday, seeing a Kirk Cousins ball get batted up into the air and see Quay Walker, who they brought in as a free agent from the Green Bay Packers, seeing him go up there and sky and go get the ball high pointed and bring it down, that was a big deal to me. Because more times than not, when that ball gets tipped up in the air in practices, whether it's OTAs, whether it's mini camp, whether it's training camp, it just falls harmlessly to the ground. And we've seen that translate in games. How many times have we seen a game where a ball gets batted in the air and then it falls to the ground? And that's one of those where you look at and say that that's got to be a turnover. And the really good teams find a way to get that ball. And the team that drives me the craziest is the 49ers, because it seems like every time there's a ball that's tipped, that it ends up going in the hands of a linebacker, a corner, say whatever the case may be. Somebody's coming down with that damn thing, right? But with the Raiders, it seems like more times than not, that ball falls harmlessly to the ground. And when it doesn't, like last year, one of the 8 interceptions that the Raiders had came off Max Crosby. Max Crosby tipped the ball up in the air and then went and located it, found it, intercepted it, and took it back for some yards too, right? He was a one-man shop. He did everything on his own. But the Raiders need to have more than that. They have to have more of that, right? When the ball gets tipped, I think Devin White got an interception off a tip last year, right? They need to be able to do that, and that's what it was really encouraging to see Quay Walker come down with that one. And I'll tell you, this dude, when I say this dude jumped out the gym, he jumped out the damn gym, right? When he went up to high point it, because you can't let the ball come down to you. You got to high point it. When he went up to high point it, I thought, damn, how high is that high point? He damn near jumped up and high-fived the cloud, right? And I'm excited about Quay Walker, right? We talk about the guys on defense that can be difference makers. You know 98 is going to be a difference maker. We spent plenty of time on this show talking about defensive difference makers. I think Tonka Hemingway is going to play a role in that. But I definitely believe Quay Walker is going to be a difference maker for this Raiders team. And that's why they made him a priority and brought him in as a free agent. So I want to throw the question out there to you at 702-365-9200. What should realistic goals be for this year's Raiders defense when it comes to sacks and forced turnovers? Again, in 2025, 37 total sacks and 16 forced turnovers. I think that the sacks probably need to start around 50. Right? I think the sacks need to start with 5. So give me 40. And since we're combining interceptions and forced fumbles and fumble recoveries, I should say, I'm going to say 50 and 30. I know that's probably getting way ahead of myself. That's probably getting way out in front. That's probably you know, reaching for the moon so you can hopefully hit the stars. You know what I mean? Like that, I'm sure that that's higher than the expectation should be, but that's what I'm going to go for. Because why not? Right? I know the kind of player that Max is, and if as long as he's healthy, I'm saying he's going to get you 10 to 12 sacks alone. So who else is going to step up and get a handful of sacks, especially from the interior? Who's going to compliment Max from the outside, the edge? So I'm just going to go ahead and throw it out there. Like I said, I might be getting greedy, and that's okay, right? Greedy's okay. I don't mind being that guy. And then we'll come back and see what happens when it's all said and done. I mean, in a down year, in a year where the Raiders only won three games, they had 37 total sacks and 16 forced turnovers. So if they're able to win more games, that to me tells me the defense played better than they did last year. So that's what's going to lead me to 50 and 30. Like I said, I could be way off. We could have this conversation towards the end of the 2026-27 season and be like, well, Q, they're only at 40 and 18, so not looking so hot. And that's okay. But I don't think there's any problem if you're the Raiders or your Raider Nation to expect the most. Expect a lot of, you know, production. I mean, you're talking about teams that go to the Super Bowl, they're around 70-something sacks, right? Or somewhere around there. So I'm not, like I said, I'm not thinking that you all of a sudden have four or five, you know, bloodthirsty Pirates getting after the quarterback and you're going to have two or three dudes that are in double digit sacks. I'm not getting greedy like that, but you know, Max gives you 10 to 12, maybe 15. Say he gets 15. Let's just go ahead and say he's on his Max Crosby revenge tour because he's got a little something to prove, got a little something in his neck. So let's go ahead and say he gets you 15. You tell me the rest of the team can't get you 35. I mean, they should be able to. Right? Malcolm Kuhn should get anywhere from 8 to 10 as long as he stays healthy. And obviously all this depends on staying healthy. Right? You can't predict health. I can't, you know, project how many games each guy is going to play because he's going to be, you know, solid and healthy all season long. But I'm just going on the assumption, and I know that's dangerous, but I'm going on the assumption that these guys are going to stay healthy. So we do want to hear from you, 702-365-9200, text line, phone line. What should realistic goals be for this year's Raiders defense when it comes to sacks and forced turnovers? Let me know your thoughts. We got this text from our guy, Sir Whiskey Ray, hitting us up a little early. What is up? Happy Thursday, Q. Speaking of vacation, I'm already wanting to go back to Hawaii. LOL. Let's talk some Raider football. Here I go. I wanted to chime in on something I chatted with Raider fans while on vacation. It was primetime football, no games for us this year. Majority of the peeps I chatted with agreed that since we were a bottom-tier team last season, we got to earn them primetime games going forward. Let's flush his axe out for going on the court. Wait. We've got to earn this primetime game forward. Let's flush his axe out for going on the court during the NBA Finals last night. Oh, okay, I got you. Talk about a mistake. Flush him out. Thanks, Q. Appreciate you. Cheers, Sir Whiskey Ray. Got you. That was a 2-for-1 text right there from Sir Whiskey Ray talking about the flushing the performance. And, man, I don't know. I don't know what Raider Nation is doing. I don't know if you're just reading my mind. I don't know if I've, you know, grown on you so much you're starting to think like me, which is kind of scary. But the first time we did flushing a performance, I want to say it was my man Gage texted in and said, oh, you got to flush Chet's performance. Chet's performance was terrible. And I had lined up to flush Chet's performance. Now Sir Whiskey chimes in and is like, oh, man, you got to flush that dude's performance that ran out onto the court. Guess what? I had lined up to flush the guy's performance and ran out on the court. It's funny that you mentioned that. So, yeah, we'll do that. That's cool. We'll do that probably around 1:30. I do appreciate that, Sir Whiskey Ray. Like I said, it's a scary thing that you're thinking like me at this stage of the game, or maybe I'm thinking like you, whatever the case may be. You did come back from Hawaii, so, and I'm on my way. No, it was sooner rather than later. At the end of the month, we'll make that happen, and definitely looking forward to that. As far as the primetime games go, there's no doubt. Right. That, you know, you've got to earn your way onto prime time. And it was funny right before the schedule dropped. You know, we have Kirk Morrison on the show each and every Monday. He said straight up, Q, there's been a lot of flowers given to the Raiders this offseason for the players that they brought in, for, you know, the way that John Spytek has been moving, for the draft. Everything has been going on. The hiring of Clint Kubiak. There's been so many flowers given to the Raiders. The league will tell you how they feel about you by the schedule and by, you know, how many primetime games that they give you. So the league told the Raiders and the league told Raider Nation that, yeah, we believe that you're a 3-win team, that yes, is making some really good moves in this offseason. True. Got a head coach that everybody believes is going to be good. Obviously, that's wait and see. I sign up for the Clint Kubiak's going to be a really good head coach, but until we actually see it, we don't know it. But the league is letting the Raiders know you've got to show us. You've got to prove it before we just go ahead and slide you into 3, 4, 5 primetime games because you got the number one overall pick and a rookie quarterback in Fernando Mendoza that they don't know even when he's going to get into the mix. Right? I mean, I'm not going out there and being a betting man at this stage of the game, but you know, if I was, I'd bet that Kirk Cousins is going to be the starting quarterback week one against Miami. And I don't think that that's going out on some limb. I don't think that's me, you know, ooh, man, Q said it with his chest. No, I think that's kind of the overall consensus is that he's going to earn that number one job. And to be honest, again, we're only looking at OTAs. We've only been out there for 3 practices of 9. I mean, he looks like the better quarterback at this stage of the game. You know, and matter of fact, if we're basing our feelings and our breakdowns on the June depth chart, you know, and I say depth chart in air quotes, it's not really a depth chart right now, but I mean, Fernando's, he's running with the threes right now, right? So Fernando, he's throwing to, you know, 5th and 6th and 7th round picks. He's throwing to undrafted free agents. He's throwing to guys that, you know, might be cut when it comes down to time to get the 53-man roster set in the practice squad. He's throwing the practice squad guys right now. That's who he's, you know, running with right now. But again, I don't look deep into if they're running with the 1s, 2s, or 3s in early June. Now, when it comes time for training camp and they put the pads on, they have the ramp up period and they put the pads on. All right. Then I'll really start paying attention. That'll go with the offensive line. That'll go with the defensive line rotation. That will go with the quarter rotation, right? And obviously the quarterbacks as well. You know, Kirk Cousins, I fully expect him to begin the reps with the ones, but when's Aiden O'Connell getting his snaps? When's Fernando Mendoza getting his snaps? You know, who's the cast and characters around them? That's the important part as well. Who is he throwing to? Who's the offensive line protecting him? Who's the running back behind him? Right. Those are all the things that we'll be focusing in on when we get to, training camp and really start to see this thing put together. So, that's what it is when it comes to primetime games. Maybe they have a hell of a season. Maybe they make a hell of a run. And all of a sudden towards the end of the season, they're in a position where they can maybe keep Kansas City in that week 18 game. Maybe they can keep them out of the playoffs, or maybe they can find a way to punch a ticket to the playoffs. And all of a sudden it's like, hey man, you got to flex that game into primetime action. You know, that date is still TBD anyway. We don't know if that's going to end up being a Saturday game. It's going to be a Sunday game. We don't know just yet. That's the one date on the schedule that has not been determined. So there's a lot that'll go into it. There's a long way between now and then anyway. But bottom line, like you said, Sir Whiskey Ray, and I'm sure that many of the people that you were talking to when you were on vacation, got to go out there and earn it. Got to go out there and earn primetime games. You know, I forget who it was, but basically he's from the scheduling front office. Remember Kirk Morrison had him on the Rich Eisen show when he was filling in, and he said, look, you can't draft your way into primetime. You can't draft a quarterback and think you're going to get primetime action. You can't, you know, all of a sudden hire a coach and think you're going to get primetime action. It doesn't work that way. So earning this the way it's got to be. And that's okay. Especially when you look at the way that the schedule set up for the Raiders, they don't have to worry about Thursday night games. They don't have to worry about, you know, that quick turnaround, even though the Thursday night games, the quick turnaround stinks, but the kind of mini buy is always something that the players do appreciate. They know that they're playing every week up until week 13. They're playing on Sunday, right? It's either going to be, you know, a 10 a.m. kickoff Pacific time or 105 or 120. And there's only, 3 10 a.m. Pacific time kickoffs on the whole schedule. Then you go on a bye week 13. And then you know what you're doing the rest of the way. So, I mean, when it comes to being creatures of habit, I'm sure the players are going to actually probably appreciate that. They don't have to wait till Sunday night. They don't have to wait till Monday night to play their game, right? They're not having that quick turnaround on Thursday. So there's a lot of different elements. There's a lot of ways to look at it. You know, when the schedule dropped, I know a lot of Raider Nation was like, oh my gosh. And even I was like, I can't believe they didn't get any primetime games. But, you know, there's also ways to look at it in a positive that they're going to be very routine. They're going to be ready to rock and roll, and they should be ready to rock and roll because they know exactly when they're playing and, you know, that it's going to be very consistent throughout the course of the year. The only problem is they don't have their bye until week 13. So that's a late bye in the season. But again, you play the schedule that's in front of you. that's all that you can do. But Sir Whiskey Ray, thanks for that text. Do appreciate you starting us off here on Raider Nation Radio 920. Unnecessary Roughness coming to you a little bit earlier than normal, sliding in for JT. JT is going to be on vacation for a few days. And so, you'll see and hear me in this spot for a couple days, but not tomorrow, because we'll be out there, collecting water, trying to do something good for the community. What'd they say? I'm trying to give back to my community. That's what we're going to be doing coming up tomorrow. And we'll let you know more about that later on the show. Again, threw the question out there to you at 702-365-9200. What should realistic goals be for this year's Raiders defense when you're talking about sacks and forced turnovers? And remember what they had in 2025, 37 total sacks, 16 forced turnovers. So let us know your thoughts on the text line. We'll ask that question and more to Vinny Bonsignor from the California Post and the Morning Tailgate on Raider Nation Radio 920. He joins us next. Let us know your thoughts. 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
6: So we did a question out there. What should realistic goals be for this year's Raiders defense when it comes to sacks and forced turnovers? Last year, 37 total sacks, 16 forced turnovers. So I'll let you go ahead and sit on that one for a minute. You can hit us up at 702-365-9200, text line and phone line, but hit us on the text line, because join us now on the phone lines here on Unnecessary Roughness, Raider Nation Radio 920 is our guy, Vinny Bonsignor from the California Post, and also the Morning Tailgate here on Raider Nation Radio 920. And Vinny, let's just start right there. You know, turnovers has always been one of my biggest bugaboos, that the Raiders have got to find ways to create more turnovers. Yesterday, Kirk Cousins had his ball deflected.

0: quarterback hit numbers, all of which were in the mid to late 20s, ranking in the NFL. That needs to get better. It has to start there first and foremost. And I'm completely with you. The players on the back end, whether it's linebackers or the secondary players, have to be, you know, more Johnny on the ball, going and getting it and being more aggressive in that regard. But it sure does help when the pass rush is creating pressure on the quarterback, forcing them into quick throws or errant throws or inaccurate throws, et cetera, et cetera. That helps as well. So first and foremost, for me, they need to get that part of it squared away and create more buzz around the quarterback. And if they can, then 16 should turn into 22, 23, and that would make a world of difference. But for me, that's where it has to start, is with the sacks, the pressures, the quarterback hits, and the hurries.
1: What do you think about Quay Walker being a difference maker? We know 98's a difference maker, but what about Quay Walker and him being a difference maker as a guy that they prioritized when they brought him in as a free agent?
0: Yeah, and Nakobe Dean. Yeah. And, you know, I just haven't seen Nakobe out there, but he'll be out there. Nothing to worry about with that. But both of those linebackers, they're not just, run-stopping inside linebackers. Both can rush the quarterback. Both, you know, are pretty competent, you know, not great necessarily in pass coverage. But that's a way that they can help. But sideline to sideline, making plays behind the line of scrimmage, getting to the quarterback. I think, you're seeing the athlete that he is, and how well he can move and how well he can be and how much he could probably be utilized or will be utilized as a pass rusher and a playmaker. I think that's the thing that you and I have always talked about, standing over there on the sidelines. Mm-hmm. Who are the playmakers on this defense? Not just playing your position, but making plays, making difference-making plays. Robert Spillane used to talk about that all the time, you know, and he became one of those types of players. But they need more of that from their linebackers. And, yeah, Quay Walker has a history of being able to do that. He and Nakobe Dean, is why the Raiders – invested the kind of, you know, money that they did in both of those players to really, I think, strengthen that linebacker room in a major way.
1: Vinny Bonsignore is with us here on Raider Nation Radio 920, Unnecessary Roughness. And, you know, defensive tackle was, for me, a priority going into the draft. It wasn't for the Raiders. They didn't grab one until the seventh round when they got Brandon Cleveland, and they feel comfortable, apparently, with their defensive tackle room. We know what Adam Butler brings to the table, and we know what these other guys have done, the younger guys like Tonka, JJ, even Laulu, right? We've seen those guys glimpses. What do you think about that room in general, and especially with Robbie Leonard taking over this defense? What are your expectations for that defensive line and how they can help?
0: It has to be better. And you know, there's been some growth from Jonah, Devin, Tonka, JJ, all the guys that you just mentioned. Basically, there has been some growth. And I think this is a big year for a few of those guys to really take big steps forward. And I think the talent is there. How they're going to be utilized is really interesting to me, how they're going to line up, who's going to line up where. I think next week at minicamp, getting to see them three straight days will be really interesting in terms of how they actually are going to line up and who's lining up where and how they're going to be utilized, because that will, you know, help tell us at least, you know, who may primarily be out there and from what part of the line of scrimmage they're getting after it. So, but it will be interesting, the formation and the scheme and everything else and what Robbie has in mind to really unlock some of these players, because, you know, we always talk about Max, we talk about, mm-hmm. you know, Malcolm Kuntz and Quiddy and some of the younger players that they've brought in, but you have to start really producing some interior pass rush and interior, guys that can wreak some havoc behind the line of scrimmage, and also eat double teams to help Quay Walker and Nakobe Dean go eat as run tacklers and run defenders as well. So, but honestly, a couple of those guys have to have, big leaps this year. And if they do, then that defensive line has a chance to be pretty good.
1: I put big numbers out there. I just threw it out there. I went and stepped out on, well, there's just going to be better. And when I'm talking about, you know, realistic goals for the Raiders, sacks and turnovers, I said, I think the goal should be, and I'm not saying they're going to hit it, but I think the goal should be 50 and 30. 50 sacks and 30 turnovers, right? And look, they had 37 and 16 and they won three games. So again, I might be way ahead of myself. I might be going a little bit too far out there and throwing up too big of numbers, but I don't think that that's unrealistic as far as goals. Like that should be, I think the goal should be high to be able to have success as a defense.
0: Yeah. And, you know, part of that is going to be on the offense. And you're like, well, why would you say that?

0: Well, I think if the offense could get a lead sometimes, and maybe a double-digit lead, what's that going to do? That's going to mean that the other team is going to have to pass more, not just because they're doing it well or whatever. They're going to have to pass to get back into games, and that's when you can pin your ears back and get after the quarterback, and that's when the quarterback sometimes takes more chances, and that's what leads to more turnovers. So 13 more sacks should not be out of the realm of possibility. And if you're getting 13 more sacks, to me, that's telling me that you're getting to the quarterback more, whether it's sacking or just, you know, getting in his face and buzzing around him and making life difficult on him, which could lead then, you said 30, so that's 15, 14 more. Mm-hmm. That's a lot.
1: Yeah, it is. It is a lot.
0: It is a lot. I was with you on the 50. That was the number that I kept thinking about, was 50 sacks. And I'm going to go with 25 turnovers.
1: Okay.
0: I think if they could just get it to 25, 30 would be fantastic, obviously.
1: Yep.
0: It just feels like doubling it, almost or nearly doubling it. Oof. It would be great. Got to see that one. Got to see that one happen. And I will say this. If that pass rush is there, I do believe that whoever wins, you know, secondary roles, you're going to see there's just more of ability to make plays back there by the players that are going to be back there. Some of these young players, that are whether it's a Darian Porter or a McCoy if he wins the job. Mm-hmm. I think Stukes is somebody that is really well wired to create some havoc back there. And I also think that Jeremy Chinn is somebody that can create turnovers as well. So it's got to be that combination, getting more pass rush, but also having players out there that are wired to be more aggressive. And I think those players are in the building.
1: And that's why I went all the way to 30 with turnovers, because I know that's an aggressive number. But, I mean, with the attention to detail, when they brought in all these different players that have, you know, the history of creating turnovers, even the rookies that they drafted, right, from Stukes to Johnson to McCoy and Masses, those guys all have four or five, whatever, career interceptions alone. Like, those guys have a knack of seeing the ball and getting the ball, and I think that that's going to be infectious on this defense. And I'll tell you this, Vinny, the funny thing is, I don't remember what offensive player it was, but they made a play. They were walking back to the offensive side of things, but they were walking down on the defensive side of the field on yesterday when we were out there at OTAs. And one of the coaches, offensive coaches, said, "Hey, be careful, you're on enemy sideline," meaning the defense, "they might try to take that ball away." So when I heard that, it made me think, like, these guys, whenever the ball is in someone's hands, they're trying to knock it out, right? They're trying to just get it. So they're trying to create that muscle memory and that habit to see ball and get ball. So I think there's a huge emphasis by this defensive coaching staff to go and create those turnovers.
0: Yeah, no doubt about it. And, you know, we always think about, or at least my mind, when I think turnovers, always goes to interceptions, but we forget about the fumble part of it and not just the luck, that there's luck behind that. There's actual intentionality, with swiping at the ball and punching the ball out. Sometimes there's a fine line. You got to make the tackle first, or at least be in position to make the tackle first. We've seen that sometimes where, you know, going for the ball, forgetting to tackle, and then another 7, 8, 9 yards, you know, by the running back or whoever has the ball in their hands. But if you can incorporate more fumbles into it, then it doesn't, I mean, you know, the 14, you know, interceptions, 20 interceptions, all of a sudden 10 fumbles gets you to that 30, 30 number. So it's definitely possible.
1: It is. It is. Vinny Bonsignore is with us here at Raider Nation Radio 920. We got a text from our guy David. He said, "Can you ask Vinny about the Tokyo Toe, how he's looking?" And I can tell you that we haven't seen much from the Tokyo Toe. But with that being said, Vinny, what are your thoughts about the Tokyo Toe and if he can have some kind of imprint on this team, if not this year, maybe even next year?
0: Yeah, I think the opportunity to win a job is out there for him. I don't think that anyone's sleeping super easy with where the veteran kicker who's in the building right now, and I think that's why the Tokyo Toe was brought in. And I think that he's going to have every opportunity. He's got the leg, the experience level, you know, kicking in the NFL, coming from Hawaii, and with the limited amount of experience he has, sometimes that could work both ways, though. You know, I'm not going to say dumb enough not to know what the pressure is and all that, but he's young enough and just, hey, you know, this is, I've been doing this. I've been doing this at a high level where I have, why shouldn't it continue, you know, when I get to the NFL? So I do believe that he's going to have a real opportunity. I'm really looking forward to seeing him next week in minicamp, because I think they're going to really set some opportunities up for both kickers. to really show us and everybody else kind of where they are right now.
1: Yeah, exactly. And as far as just what we've seen, I mean, Matt Gay, we saw him yesterday kick two kicks. And that's all I've seen so far. Yeah. The three times we've had an opportunity to be out there, I've literally only seen those two kicks from Matt Gay. He made both of them yesterday. So definitely bringing him along slowly at least while we're out there, right? I mean, they allow us to see what they want us to see, and that's about it. So I'm with you, man. Next week at Mandatory Minicamp, when we're out there all 3 days, we should be able to get a better idea of what all these guys can do. Again, Vinny Bonsignore from the California Post and the Morning Tailgate here on Raider Nation Radio 920 is with us. And as I mentioned, you do, you know, cover other teams with the California Post, so I did want to scatter shoot for a couple. Miles Garrett, obviously that was a big deal at the beginning of the week, going to the Rams, getting traded from the Browns to the Rams, and now they reworked his deal. So what does that mean for the Rams, and what does that mean, I guess, more importantly for Myles Garrett now that they reworked his deal? And it sounds like maybe he got a little bit of bonus money or more guaranteed money. What's going on there?
0: Yeah, the money doesn't necessarily change. They gave him a signing bonus. I want to say it was 35, it might have been $35 million signing bonus. It was more for salary cap purposes and giving him I think he's going to make about almost $6 million more this year than he would have on the original deal. But I wouldn't call it a new deal. It's just kind of a tweaked deal. And I could say this, doing OTAs yesterday with the 49ers. I'll be in Vegas next week, with the Raiders. But there were a lot of long faces with the 49ers upon hearing that news. Trent, their left tackle.
1: Oh, yeah, Trent Williams.
0: Trent Williams said it sucked. He goes, when I heard about it, it sucked. I'm not going to lie, So it's interesting. It'll be interesting to see what the 49ers counter might be. And I would think that, not to start any fires or anything like that, but I would imagine that there's going to be some teams, probably the 49ers included, that start inquiring about Max Crosby. The more people see Max Crosby out there healthy, I'm not saying that he's going to get traded or anything like that, but right. I'm going to guarantee everybody that there's going to be some calls on Max Crosby, especially now that Myles Garrett is in Los Angeles.
1: Yeah, no, that was a big deal. And what are your expectations now that Myles is there? I know there's been rumblings of could Aaron Donald come out of retirement, which would just be absolutely nasty if he did that. But, what do you think is going to happen now with Myles Garrett now that he is in L.A.?
0: Yeah, well, first of all, the boss, Erica, his wife, Aaron Donald, spoke, and I know Erica, and she's like, yeah, stop. But I'm not going to rule it out. I'm just going to say that. I'm not going to rule it out. We'll see. We'll see about all that. But, I mean, he's coming off 23 sacks last year, and now he's going to it. And it was a good defense. The Browns have always, historically had a pretty good defense, as bad as it's been for the Browns. So I'm not going to say that he did it with no talent around him, but he's coming to a defense that has a lot more talent around him. And again, we talk about having to throw the ball a lot more because the Rams have statistically the best offense in the NFL. And it might be better this year than it was last year. They're going to be in games where he gets to rush. Think about how many times, think about getting 23 sacks mm-hmm. on an offense that was as bad as the Browns offense.
1: Right.
0: Like, it wasn't like other teams had to throw the ball around the yard to make up anything against the Browns, but they're going to have to against the Rams. So he's going to get all kinds of opportunities. I talked to Sean McVay at the owners meetings. And one thing that he was telling me was that he felt his team lacked closers last year defensively. That was the big difference between them and the Seattle Seahawks. And ultimately what led to their demise in a late season loss in the NFC Championship game, they lost to the Seattle Seahawks, where they couldn't get, the Seahawks offense off the field in critical moments. Well, he goes and gets Trent McDuffie and Jalen Watson to shore up the cornerback position. McDuffie is a closer, and he feels like he's got the ultimate closer now in Myles Garrett. So it's going to be a handful for everybody, and that includes the Raiders. The Rams come to the Las Vegas this year to play for the first time at Allegiant Stadium.
1: Yeah, they do. Week 7. I already got it. Yeah. I got it on my calendar already, just because I know I'll be paying attention to that. For sure. Well, one more question as we close out. Brandon Ayuk, I know you mentioned that you were, with the 49ers on yesterday. He's got an arrest warrant out. We saw the video of him flying by Levi's Stadium. Where are we as the NFL, I guess, when it comes to Brandon Ayuk and what's going on with him?
0: Yeah, there's, it's a tough situation all the way around. And, I know a lot of people want to, point a lot of fingers at Brandon Ayuk, and ultimately he's responsible for his actions. But, you know, I think there's some people in the NFL who you know, have a feeling that he's going through something, you know, and I don't ever take any of that lightly. You know, when we're talking about, you know, mental health and things like that, it feels like he's going through something. So I'm not going to be one to, like, throw any darts at him. It's an unfortunate situation all the way around for him. He's cost himself a lot of money, is going to cost himself a lot of money for the 49ers, who invested big money in him and really have nothing to show for it, basically, since he signed that contract. So I would say this. I just hope that Brandon Ayuk can get it together, can get his life together, whatever it is that he might be dealing with, in order to really get back on the football field or just get back in life in general. But it is it's a really unfortunate situation. There's not a whole lot of answers up here. You know, there's just it's a situation that literally went awry almost in the blink of an eye. Nobody really saw it coming, but you know, here we are, and so. Just hopefully for him, he can get his life in order.
1: Yeah, no doubt. That's first and foremost. That's the most important thing. And that goes with anybody, whether you're an athlete or just anybody, right? You just want to be in the best headspace that you can be in and have yourself, give yourself an opportunity to actually live a really good life. Well, good stuff as always. Vinny, what are you working on, my man, that we should be on the lookout for?
0: Well, gearing up for the Raiders mandatory mini camp, I think three straight days of being able to see where this offense is right now, what the offensive line looks like right now, and really where the growth of Fernando Mendoza. You know, it's been about a month and a half or so of him in the building, and it'll be a really good chance to see him three straight days in more of a training camp setting to see what kind of progress he's had.
1: There you go. We'll look forward to it. Look forward to seeing you next week. A mandatory mini camp should be fun. Like you said, 3 days long, 3 days strong. Great stuff as always, Vinny. Thanks so much for your time, brother.
0: All right. Have a great show.
1: Will do. Will do. Vinny Bonsignore right there, California Post, and, of course, the Morning Tailgate here on Raider Nation Radio 920 with Vince Sapienza and Clay Baker. Got Clay Baker behind the wheels of steel right now. We do want to hear from you as we close out hour number one, 702-365-9200. 37 total sacks and 16 forced turnovers. That's what the Raiders had in 2025. What should realistic goals be for this year's Raiders defense? Let us know your thoughts. It's Raider Nation Radio 920.
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4: Now back to Unnecessary Roughness with your boy Q. Presented by Meineke, doing car care right.
1: Just got a couple quick minutes left in hour number one. 702-365-9200. We want to hear from you. Realistic goals for this year's Raiders defense. Total sacks and forced turnovers. 37 sacks and 16 forced turnovers is what they had in 2025. Let's hustle up and go out to the phone lines. Talk to our guy Mike right here in Las Vegas. Welcome to the show. What's on your mind?
5: Yeah, thanks, Q. The main thing is we need to double both statistics, and the Raiders need to win 8 or 9 games next year.
1: Okay.
5: If the team improves and they have the great draft choices, the great free agents, there's no reason why they can't get a wild card spot next year. If both the offense, defense, and the special teams make massive improvements, doubling those totals at least, I feel they can win 8 or 9 games.
1: Okay. All right. Not mad at that at all. Mike, thanks for the call. Definitely appreciate you. And look, I mean, it's going to be difficult to do that, but I mean, they gotta put all the pieces in place. And as long as they click, and that's the thing about it, you gotta figure out a way to click and gel pretty quickly. I mean, it could happen. And maybe at the beginning of the season, you steal a couple games as well, right? If you're all about ball, which it shows that they all are all about ball right now, you know, maybe things start to come together a little bit quick for them, just like they beat the Patriots last year in week one. Patriots end up going to the Super Bowl. So, you know, you got to have some things on your side. You got to have Lady Luck on your side once in a while as well. Got to have health on your side. But if you're having a good offense, that's going to keep the defense fresh, which will help get those stats that you're talking about, Mike. And that will possibly lead to wins. Keep that feedback coming at 702-365-9200. Sam Warren from The Athletic joins us next. 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
6: And the way we do football right today here on Unnecessary Roughness on Raider Nation Radio 920 is to bring in our good friend Sam Warren from The Athletic, who has been out at every single OTA, has been at all the press conferences, and will be out there next week for mandatory minicamp. And Sam, thanks so much for your time. I do appreciate you. Let's go ahead and start out with what we saw yesterday at OTAs and really the competition between the offense and the defense and the chirping that you heard between even Kirk Cousins and Isaiah Polamalu. What was your overall takeaway from that just competitive spirit between the two sides?
7: Yeah, I mean, the biggest thing that we've seen kind of through this whole OTAs is the passionate energy that Kirk Cousins plays with. You know, he's constantly chirping. He's constantly like, cajoling his teammates. He's playing with a lot of passion, even when they don't have pads on in the middle of May. So, it's really been awesome to see the energy that he's brought to this OTAs, and you can kind of feel the team rallying around him. Yeah. And the moments yesterday, talking about, you know, his snap count and trying to draw the opposing defense across the line of scrimmage, and the defense holding off and getting some guys to develop is it's fun to see, you know, the guys competing so quickly and so early in this offseason. And I think that really speaks to the culture that Clint Kubiak is kind of trying to instill in these teams.
6: I know we haven't seen N'Kobe Dean yet. We're expecting to see him next week for mandatory minicamp, but we have seen Quay Walker. What have you thought about him and how this linebacking room is starting to come together?
7: Yeah, what was the line from Rob Leonard? He called him, I think, like an avatar.
6: Yeah.
7: it's clear. I mean, the guy is a physical specimen. He had an interception of Kirk Cousins yesterday. I know the ball was tipped at the line, but it's clear that he's got, you know, some ball skills and some coverage skills. So it's been cool to see him and him perform out there. And what we heard from Ronnell Williams on his performance as well, it just seems like, you know, he's a guy that can lift the entire defense with his leadership and his skills kind of from the central part of this defense. And it's going to be a really important position to play in this Rob Leonard scheme, because you're going to have Quay and you're going to have N'Kobe Dean carrying the most of the load of that linebacker group. And when you're playing in kind of the expected 3-4 system that we think Rob Leonard is going to run, there's a lot of weight to be shouldered by those two linebackers. So he's impressed me so far, and he's definitely lived up to the billing of the lucrative contract that the Raiders signed him to.
6: Sam Warren from The Athletic is with us here at Raider Nation Radio 920, Unnecessary Roughness. What was your biggest takeaway from hearing defensive coordinator Rob Leonard and what he had to say, really, when he was talking about the vision and the style that he wants his defense to play with?
7: Yeah, I mean, the biggest thing that stood out to me was definitely the fact that he wants the team to play aggressive no matter what. You know, we heard a little bit about kind of some of his influences. I think Max Crosby said that they've leaned on some of the stuff that Leonard has learned from Mike McDonald, as well as Brian Flores from his time in Miami. So just hearing, you know, the name Brian Flores brought up with the amount of, you know, blitzing that they do in Minnesota, and the way that entire group kind of seems to run around with their hair on fire, I think that should excite fans to, you know, have that have that name and that scheme brought up in a similar way with Rob Leonard, or at least kind of the principles that defense kind of runs by, and bringing that over to the Raiders. So the fact that he said that they want him to play aggressive, play with reckless abandon, even if it's to a fault and they make some mental mistakes, I think that could be a good thing. Obviously, you want the guys to be technically sound, but the fact that he's instilling them to, play to the whistle, play super hard, and even if, that sometimes is the best technically or mentally, I think that's something that really sticks out. And we've seen it on the field, to be frank, so far in OTAs.
6: In 2025, the Raiders as a team had 37 total sacks and 16 forced turnovers. And I know that you're new to the beat, but, I mean, you know football and you know what it's supposed to look like. So 37 total sacks, 16 forced turnovers. What do you think is realistic as far as expectations that Rob Leonard and Raider Nation should have on this Raiders defense?
7: Yeah, I mean, I think they should definitely expect those turnover numbers to go up. I think, with all the DBs that they drafted in the draft, a lot of those guys, their shared characteristics is that they were playmakers on the ball and they were trying to take the ball away. I think, we've seen a little bit of that in OTAs, and that's definitely been a, I think, like a sticking point of what Rob Leonard is trying to do. The team who wins the turnover margin technically, generally often wins the game. So with the Raiders not being so successful in that market last season, it definitely spoke in their overall record. So I think they should expect to see that turnover number go up. And if Max Crosby is healthy, like he says he is, and some of the stuff that they've done to bolster that defensive line, hopefully those sack numbers also go up.
6: Yeah, I'm glad you brought up Max Crosby, because he spoke, and he spoke in pretty good detail and length with us on yesterday. And he did say he was close and that he's excited to be with the Raiders. And, everything that happened with Baltimore is water under the bridge. What are your thoughts on Max moving forward? How massive of a chip do you think he's going to have on his shoulder when he enters the season?
7: Yeah, I think the biggest thing to take away from Max speaking yesterday is that he's in the right headspace, it seems to be. Mm-hmm. It's hard to kind of wrap your head around about his off season and what's kind of gone down with him the past couple of months. But it seems like he's going about it the right way. It doesn't seem like he's bitter at all about the situation that happened. And it seems like he's kind of seamlessly transitioned back into the Raiders. So, I think he could definitely be playing with a chip on his shoulder. And, I haven't been around him all that much, but it seems like he could be a guy that holds a grudge and really uses that to motivate himself. And I think also the way that he's adjusted his game, it seems like from what he said in the offseason, we know that he's a guy that doesn't want to come off the field. He's a guy who wants to play all 17 games and play into the playoffs. We know that from the frustrations that he had when he got put on IR to end last year. But the fact that he said, in his recovery, he's been able to take a step back, kind of focus on getting better in other ways than, while he's been limited with his knee, and kind of really change his perspective on, running around all that much, going 110% all the time. I think that's a needed perspective switch when he's, now 28 years old. And, he still can put up the numbers that he can. And he's still definitely in the prime of his career. But he is getting up there in terms of the age of a general pass rusher. So I think that's really cool to hear the way that he's kind of shifted his perspective throughout the recovery process.
6: It almost feels like, Sam, that less will be more for Max, meaning less snaps, but he'll be able to have more production because he'll be fresher. That was kind of one of my takeaways from that.
7: Yeah, absolutely. And I think they have the resources to be able to do that. When you go out and you get a Quiddy Pay, you drafted Kieron Crawford in the third round. I think talking to the defensive line coach as well, I think they talked about the depth that is needed on a defensive line, because with offensive linemen, you're generally counting on five guys to be playing the whole game, but that really isn't the case with the defensive line. You're constantly rotating guys in and out, and it seems like they have quite a few guys that they can rely on to play out there. And definitely we could be in a situation where we're seeing Max, get spelled a little bit more, but they should have, competent people to spell him, competent players to spell him, and I think they're really happy with the way that that group is kind of shaking up.
6: Sam Warren from The Athletic is with us here on Raider Nation Radio 920. And, of course, I want to flip over to the offensive side of things. Kirk Cousins has been QB1. There's no doubt about that. Aiden O'Connell's been running with the twos and Fernando with the threes. If you really focus in on the early June depth chart, I'm not really worried about that. But, you know, I mean, just kind of what have you thought from what you've seen from the QB play that we've seen so far out there? And seems like that they're really kind of spoon-feeding Fernando right now, taking their time with him.
7: Yeah, I mean, just – with talking to Coach Mike Sullivan on Tuesday, it seems like they're really taking their time with developing Fernando, really wanting to get him settled with, you know, the fundamentals of being an NFL quarterback, whether that's, you know, calling a play, diagnosing all the things that you need to as a signal caller at this level, kind of at the line of scrimmage, canning plays when you need to, audibling when you need to, making line shifts and things like that, getting a cadence down, playing under center. I think they're really trying to work on those things with him, and that's why we're seeing him work with kind of that developmental group, because a lot of those guys are also working on how to play at this level, kind of building that group together. So I think Fernando's impressed. Like, the arm talent is definitely there. He's definitely been accurate with the throws that he's been making with his group. But they're really taking his time. They're really taking the time and kind of using this as a slow burn to bring Fernando along, just because they have the leeway to do so when they have a quarterback in Kirk that they believe can carry the team to kind of start the season.
6: You know, we had a conversation last week about Aiden O'Connell, and, you know, when you have Kirk Cousins and you draft Fernando Mendoza number one overall, my question was, okay, so what do the Raiders do with, you know, Aiden when most teams don't carry three quarterbacks? And it was suggested to me by Nick Shook from NFL.com, Hugh, I think this team actually carries three quarterbacks. What are your thoughts about kind of the pecking order of the quarterbacks, and does it make sense for this Raiders team to carry three?
7: Yeah, I think it's all about where they see value at other positions. Like, I think most teams would like to carry three quarterbacks on the roster. It's just about, can they, you know, make do with not having an extra special teams body? Can they make do with not having, you know, an extra receiver or a defensive lineman, offensive lineman, something like that, where you need, you know, groups where you would generally rather to see a little bit more depth. But I think definitely in the situation when you're kind of, it's clear that they're trying to bring Fernando along slowly. And when you have, you know, two competent veteran quarterbacks that they seem to believe in Kirk and Aiden, it definitely seems like it could be a possibility where they keep Aiden around, have him be that third voice in the room, just because I think they like him a lot. And, you know, there are a lot of pieces, and there's probably they would probably have to get rid of a valuable guy on the 53 to keep Aiden around. But, you know, that's kind of just up to Clint Kubiak and see if they want to make that sacrifice.
6: What are your thoughts on Malcolm Kuntz? I want to go back to defense really quickly. What are your thoughts on Malcolm Kuntz, who they brought back on a one-year deal? And, you know, he started to come on towards the end of last season. He sounded pretty confident and sounded fresh yesterday. But I feel like this is a big year for him. Like I said, he's on that one-year deal. What do you think about him?
7: Yeah, I mean, when you're on a one-year deal, you definitely need to prove yourself. You need to get out there and you need to produce. And, yeah, I know he's dealt with injuries in his career, but when you're playing in kind of this attack style defense, I think he's definitely going to get his opportunities to go out there, have some sacks. And if you continue playing across from Max Crosby in kind of those money down situations, that's definitely a situation where you can see him produce and get some numbers up.
6: Well, we'll close out with this. It's always great to catch up with you again. Sam Warren from The Athletic with us here at Raider Nation Radio 920. Next week, mandatory minicamp. We'll be out there all 3 days. What are you going to be focusing on when we're out there? Like, where's your point of attention?
7: Yeah, I think one of the biggest things is, I mean, obviously eyes are still going to be on Kirk and Fernando. But I'm going to be interested to see, you know, how this defense gels when hopefully we see N'Kobe Dean out there. Mm-hmm. You know, with that linebacker group, we haven't seen him and Quay Walker function together. It's mostly been Cody Lindenberg that's been working with Quay Walker kind of in the second level. And we've seen the defense have to adjust a little bit. You know, we've seen dime packages out there. We've seen a lot of nickel packages out there. So I'm interested to see how this defense kind of comes together when they have their top two linebackers in the group kind of functioning together. seeing how all everything kind of shakes out.
6: Yeah, it's going to be fun. It really will be. And then we know we're going to have that big, long break until training camp. And then we'll be ready to go full throttle, get ready for the upcoming season. Well, Sam, fantastic stuff as always. My man, what are you working on that we should be on the lookout for?
7: Yeah, I'm going to dive into a little of what we've heard from Rob Leonard, some of the stuff that we've seen from this defense, and some of my takeaways from OTAs on what we can see from this group kind of going forward, even though, you know, it's still a little difficult to see this this entire defense come to fruition when they don't have pads on.
6: Yeah, there's no doubt about that. We can't wait till the pads come on, but that's going to happen coming up in training camp. Sam, great stuff, man. Thanks so much. Enjoy the weekend, and thanks for hopping on a day early for us. We appreciate you.
7: Absolutely. Thank you. Appreciate it.
6: All right. Appreciate you. Sam Warren from The Athletic. Really good stuff by him. He's new to the beat with the Raiders, but he is all over it, does a fantastic job. And like I said, is at every single press conference, every opportunity to talk to coaches, and of course, at all the OTAs. So Sam Warren from The Athletic, that's how we do football right.
2: Doing football right on Unnecessary Roughness. Brought to you by Meineke. Doing car care right.
6: 702-365-9200. Want to hear from you. We still have those Battle for Vegas tickets on the way. I know that I was supposed to give those out at 1 o'clock, but I got a little sideways and wanted to get my call in for my guy Mike in Vegas. So we'll get those coming up. We'll try to do those before 1:30 before we flush a performance. And yeah, if you tuned in early, then you know where that flush is going to come from. If not, that's okay. We'll do that coming up at 1:30, but we do want to hear from you at 702-365-9200. I've been doing a lot of focus in on the defense today, what they could do as far as sacks and forced turnovers. In 2025, they had 37 total sacks and 16 forced turnovers. So what are realistic expectations? What should their realistic goals be for this year's Raiders defense? And I know I got a little, a little sideways. I might have, try to outkick my coverage when it comes to the numbers that I'm throwing out there, but I think that the goal should be high. So I put 50 total sacks, which would be 13 more than they got in 2025. And I said 30 turnovers. I'm not saying 30 interceptions, I'm saying 30 turnovers. So that was interceptions and fumble recoveries. They had 8 of both last year. So, if you put it like that and you break it down, 30 probably is not unrealistic, but it's a high number when you only had 16 a year ago. So I understand that, and I know that that sounds a little rich, but do want to get your thoughts on that. What do you think realistic goals should be for this year's Raiders defense when it comes to sacks and forced turnovers? 702-365-9200. Would love to hear from you, like Raider Jamil, who said on the text line, "Hey Q, I'm about to fly out from Las Vegas. Had the tour of Allegiant Stadium this week, behind the scene in the press room with the equipment and the other area where everyone in the press sits. I was here for the Cisco Live conference. I just want the Raiders D to get pressure, turnover, and sacks when it counts, like on key third downs, fourth downs, and 2 minute situations. Thanks for another week. Hope to see you in September opening day at the Torch." That's Raider Jamil from San Ramon, but it's flying out of Las Vegas, headed back home. And hopefully you have safe travels, my man. Thanks for the text. Appreciate you. And yes, you'll definitely see me opening day at the Torch as the season gets open at Allegiant Stadium, which doesn't happen very often for the Raiders as they host the Miami Dolphins. And I like how you broke it down. Pressure, turnovers, and sacks when it counts. Third down, fourth down, 2 minute situation. How many times has it been third and long? The Raiders need a stop. The Raiders need to come up with a big play. The Raiders need, some extra pressure on the quarterback, or, need to be able to break up a pass, and something happens. Third and 18. All of a sudden the opposing team picks up 19, and it just picks up a first down. It's like, wait, what's going on? That's why when we were talking to Sam, I was saying that less could be more for Max, because Max is that closer, just like the Rams went out and made that move from Myles Garrett to bring in a closer, a guy that they didn't have last year, a guy that, couldn't finish off teams and stop drives when they needed to be stopped the most. They went out and got that guy. Well, Max is on the field for every single play. Like, he's not coming off the field. So late in the game, he might be a little winded. He might be a little tired. So if he's able to, keep himself fresh by not playing every single snap, then, he may have an opportunity to come in even earlier in the game and make some big time plays and just create such a mismatch for the Raiders defense. So again, less could be more. And that'll be a blessing, because we know what kind of difference maker Max Crosby could be when he's out there on the field. And trust and believe, it's not just us that know it. The whole league knows how dangerous Max Crosby could be. So I like your text, and I like where you're going with that, Raider Jamil. Thanks so much for that. I do appreciate you. Let's see. Grumpy ass Mexican said, Q, heard this morning on Clay's show, you're on at noon to two. We'll miss you. Well, since you missed yesterday, you should go till 5 p.m. Hope all is well. I'll check out the podcast later. That's from Grumpy Ass Mexican. I don't think Clay wants to go till 5. He's been up here since early in the morning, brother. Clay's like, oh no, my brother. If you go till 5 o'clock, you're going solo bolo. I'll turn your mic on and I'm out. And so, I wouldn't blame him, right? That's a very, very long day. So, yeah, not going till 5 o'clock. We'll go till 2. You know, this vacations are happening right now, and you know, people get sick here and there, but this time of year is when especially vacations kick in. You know, Clay will go on his, I'll go on mine, JT's on his, Ari's on his right now, so it's kind of, you know, mixing and matching. So that's what happens. And you know, this time of year we don't feel bad when we go on vacation because we know that it's not as busy as say in the middle of the football season, or you know, right after the season when you're gearing up for free agency and you're gearing up for the draft, and that's when there's news coming boom boom boom fast and furious. So we try to be very strategic with our vacations. I go once a year, and I go right after mandatory minicamp and before training camp. There's a window. You know, like Lil Jon said, from the windows to the wall, there's a window, right? And in that window is when I go on vacation, make the most of it, and then come back hopefully fully recharged. You know, the problem with vacation is, though, if you have a really good vacation, a lot of times you need, when you come back, you need a vacation from that vacation, right? You come back and you're like, man, that was great. Now I need a couple days to recover from that. So, that's the only down part of having a vacation, but, that these things happen, and it's good to recharge the batteries for sure. So Grumpy Ass Mexican, thanks so much for that, that text. Definitely appreciate you. And yeah, definitely check out the podcast a little bit later on LVSportsNetwork.com. You can find everything from the morning tailgate, normally to JT show, and of course, Unnecessary Roughness following, also on our sister stations, ESPN Las Vegas, Fox Sports Las Vegas, you know, all the stations that we have, all the different shows that we have, all the content is all there. One-stop shop, LVSportsNetwork.com. And yeah, Fox Sports Las Vegas, the flagship station for the Golden Knights, who are up 1-0 in the Stanley Cup Finals. How cool is that? That was a fantastic game one just the other night, right? Man, what a great game. Matter of fact, it was on Tuesday when I was out there at Silver Sevens and did the ceremonial first bet, and I placed the first bet on VGK to win the Stanley Cup Finals. So, put a hundo down. It was at plus money, plus 125. So you can get 225 back. And well, I'm 3 games away from winning. So, you know, that Boomer Sportsbook opened up. It was a grand opening there inside of Silver Sevens. So that was, I thought, really cool, to be a part of. And maybe it helped give a little bit of good mojo to the Golden Knights, who found themselves down 2-0 real quick. Man, I blinked and they were down 2-0. I was like, oh boy, this is not going good. And then all of a sudden, dink, dink, dink, dink, dink, dink, dink. It didn't really sound like that, but, they were able to go in and win that one, 5-4 and take game one. Of course, game two is coming up this evening as well. So man, it's a fun time. You know, even though I say it in air quotes, slower time of year, it's a fun time, man. You got the Stanley Cup Finals going on. You got the NBA Finals going on. I'm a fan of softball, so I'm watching the Women's College World Series going on, and, Texas handled, Texas Tech with no problem. The WNBA is going on. I'm a fan of that as well. Shout out to the Aces. So, you know, I'm always watching that. So there's a lot of good stuff going on. Baseball, except for you're in the American League. If you're in the American League and you're a baseball team, you probably stink. Right. And I know that we have the rights to the A's as well. And there was a point where they were above 500, and now they're not. And there's only like four or five teams in the American League, period, that are above 500, which is ridiculous. You know, you can't have a whole, you know, American League that has an under 500 record. And then you look at the National League and you got divisions that got more teams than the American League does over 500. So that kind of drives me crazy. So these guys in the American League side of things got to step their game up. And I know baseball is a long season and it's not for everybody, but I enjoy it. But then again, I'm just one of those dudes who, if it's sports, I'm watching. If it's not, then I'm probably not. So there's that. 702-365-9200. Want to continue to hear from you. Like Jerry hit us up for the 915. What I want from this defense, stop the bleeding, in all caps. This team has given up big play after big play after big play. The main thing, stop letting backup quarterbacks look like TB12. Yeah, that's, man, that's a sore subject, right? I mean, how many times have you seen someone who you thought shouldn't carve up this Raiders team, carve up the Raiders team? But you know, like I said, going back to, you know, even Max being tired, a lot of that has to do with the defense being on the field for so long, right? So that, and Vinny brought up a good point when he joined the show in the first hour, is that the defense will be better if the offense does their job. If they're able to stay on the field, if they're able to sustain some drives. So then these guys aren't going and getting a three and out and then all of a sudden having to be back on the field. And then, oh, hey, by the way, three and out, boom, back on the field. And, you know, just, you can't keep living in that world. And there's too many times. For example, what, that Kansas City game last year, the first Kansas City game where they had, what, 30-something snaps on offense? Like, think about that. You have 30-something snaps on offense. Your defense is out there the whole game. So that's why a better offense, and I do believe this offense is going to be a lot better than what we saw last year. And when you only average like 14 points a game, you have nowhere to go but up. It's going to help the defense. It's going to help keep those guys fresh. Having a strong run game is going to help, you know, the defense be able to sit there on the sideline and get rested up and get ready. That all, it all plays a part. So if you have a much better offense, you're able to sustain some drives. We've always been talking about and circled the number 24, you know, hey, 24 points a game is what the Raiders need. Look, you're scoring 14 points a game. I'm not going to go in there and say that I think in 2026 they're going to average 24 points a game because that's a big jump. But it's got to be better. It's got to be better. If it is, then at least they'll give themselves a chance. If it's not, well, then you're back to the drawing board. You're trying to figure out what in the hell is going on. Speaking of the offense, got a text from Jason. Reunite Diggs with Kubiak and Kirk. Everywhere he went, balling. Yeah, Diggs in Vegas is not going to happen. Diggs in Vegas is not going to happen. Stephon Diggs is a really good wide receiver. There's no doubt. And everywhere he's been with a young quarterback, and young quarterback when he was with Kirk Cousins, young quarterback when he was with Josh Allen, young quarterback when he was with CJ Stroud, young quarterback when he was with Drake Bay. He has been good, but he's just, he's not what they're looking for as far as the type, character, and personality that they want in that young Raiders locker room. It's just not. So I don't look at Stephon Diggs as a real option for this team. And I don't think, honestly, I don't think that they need to go out and make any big moves at wide receiver. I think that they go ahead and try and see what they have. And if they determine that they need an alpha wide receiver, they need a true number one wide receiver, then they'll obviously have an offseason to go do that. But I think this year they roll with what they have. See how it works. You know, how many times did Patrick Mahomes and the Chiefs, you know, get to the Super Bowl post Tyreek Hill when that was their number one wide receiver, but they had this guy named Travis Kelce that's really good. Well, the Raiders have this dude named Brock Bowers that's really good. They went out and prioritized Speedy Naylor. So obviously they saw something in him that maybe none of us exactly know what it is. They like Trey Tucker a lot, right? I know that some will say, well, those are similar guys. Maybe they are. But none of us know what Clint Kubiak's plan is. So we kind of have to wait and see how it all unfolds before we can determine exactly what the Raiders need. Thanks so much for that text. Do appreciate you. We're going to flush a performance. We're going to do that next, but we also are going to hook you up with some winning at 702-365-9200. Caller number 9 is going to win tickets to the Battle for Vegas. It's the 7th annual. It's a charity softball event going on at a Las Vegas ballpark between the Vegas Golden Knights and your Las Vegas Raiders. So you want a pair of tickets. You want to be in the building. We got them for you. Clay standing by. 702-365-9200. He's looking for caller number 9 here on Raider Nation Radio 920.

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2: Tonight, starting at 9 p.m. until 5 a.m. tomorrow morning, the 215 southbound off-ramp to Summerlin Parkway and the Summerlin Parkway on-ramp from the 215 southbound will be entirely closed.
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14: 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We'll go in and buy the water if we have to, but we're doing that and trying to get as much

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0: 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And look, this is not exclusive to anybody. This is not just athletes that can get that performance flushed. As you heard on Monday, radio host, myself, I got a performance flushed. How do I get flushed immediately? But I did, and that was on me. Sometimes you got to come to the front of the congregation, and you just got to catch one. You know, it could be anyone, including fans that are getting flushed, and that's exactly where I'm going as we're giving them the flush today. Two fans at NBA Finals, game number one, they were out there and they are getting lifetime bans over a selfie that they wanted to get with the Spurs' Victor Wembanyama. A fan who ran onto the Frostbank Center court during the fourth quarter of Wednesday night's NBA Finals attempted to take a selfie with Wemby, was arrested and given a lifetime ban from all NBA arenas. That's what a league sport spokesperson said on Thursday. So first of all, let's go ahead and just flush that off top. A selfie. He wanted a selfie. The fan ran onto the court with a cell phone in his hand, stopped in front of Wemby and the Knicks center, Mitchell Robinson, near the three-point line. Quickly was pushed away by two security guards as he attempted to take the picture. And then a second individual also received that lifetime ban for his role in the incident. Look, there's certain things that you just don't do, right? Like, you don't go into someone's house unwanted, unexpected. You don't just roll into someone's house. Well, athletes are no different. I don't care if you're on the football field, if you're at Allegiant Stadium, or you're in San Antonio and you're at the Frostbank Center. You don't run into where they are. And think about this. This dude wanted a selfie. He wanted to go viral. He wanted to do all that good stuff, you know, that the kids want to do. And I'll just say the kids because, well, I would think that adults, at least my age, almost 50 years old or older, would know a lot better, have a lot more sense. But again, you know, common sense apparently is not that common. This dude ran up on Wemby and Mitchell Robinson. What's to say Mitchell Robinson was like, oh no, I don't know who you are. I don't know what you got in your right hand. I don't know that's a cell phone. And then dropped him. Then what would we be hearing today? Oh man, the fan is suing Mitchell Robinson. The fan is pressing charge. You know what I mean? Like, that's the kind of things we hear when fans who get tickets think that they're allowed to be a part of the show. Just because you have a ticket does not mean that you're allowed to be a part of the show. There are certain areas that you're allowed to go and other areas that you can't go. And I don't begrudge any athlete, I don't care what sport it is, anyone who all of a sudden has some fan decide that they want to be a part of whatever's going on and they rush into their arena, their field, their court, whatever the case is. I don't blame any athlete for being, you know, hey, I don't know what's happening. I've seen a lot of crazy things happen in this world. I don't know who this dude is, right? I mean, these athletes don't know. Wemby and Mitchell Robinson don't know if it's me or if it's some crazy dude that's got bad intentions that's rushing them. And they get dropped. And then all of a sudden it's like, oh man, the poor fan. No, man, that's on you. I remember a time when Gary Payton, who obviously Oakland native, was playing at the Coliseum against the Warriors. He was with the Sonics at the time. And a fan decided to come out to the court because they wanted to, you know, big ups and say town business to Gary Payton, whatever the case was, kind of ran up on him. And Gary, GP, just looked at him. And I remember they asked him after the game, they said, were you concerned? He said, man, I'm from Oakland, California. That dude had got a little crazy with me. It would have gone down. But then it would have been on Gary, right? They would have found a way to put it on him and make him seem like the bad guy. Fans need to know their role. I get it. Fans want to go out there and heckle. Fans want to talk a lot of trash. We saw Jalen Brunson upset with a couple fans last night because they were, talking some kind of trash. And I don't know what they were saying, but it was bad enough to the point where he went to the officials, was like, hey, this ain't cool. And even said it after the game as well. And this is coming off of victory. I get it, man. I get it. You pay a lot of money. You know, you want to be cool. Hey, I got a selfie with Wemby. Hey, man, running onto the court in the fourth quarter, while Wemby and Mitchell Robinson are standing at the three-point line thinking that you're going to get a selfie, it's not okay. You cannot do that. You have been flushed. Flush that.

0: And then what's even worse about the whole thing is, like, it was so confusing, and people were wondering what was going on. The Spurs had actually turned the ball over, right? The Knicks had got the ball, and they had to go and jump it because everyone was confused. Dylan Harper, he had lost the ball. You know, the officials are looking around. They had to huddle. So then you stop the game that, oh, by the way, was a really good NBA Finals game. You know, and I know Spurs head coach Mitch Johnson was like, hey, you know, they took care of it and we just moved on, which, okay, that's fine. But it's just not a place for that. You are not supposed to be on the court. You're not supposed to be on the field. You need to know your role. You buy a ticket for what? A seat. Your ticket does not say you can go on the court and be a part of the action, right? You do not get a ticket to the NBA Finals that says you get to play the last minute of the third quarter or the first minute of the fourth quarter. You're not in the game. You're not in the game. Like Raider Jamil, when he texted and said, hey, you know, I got to tour the stadium. He didn't say I got to play. He didn't say I went in for Taron Johnson. I got to, you know, play slot corner for a minute. What are you doing? You cannot go onto the field. You cannot go onto the court. You cannot insert yourself into anything because you want to take a selfie. So now two fans, and who knows if they really actually enforce this, two fans get lifetime bans over a selfie. And my man had to go to jail. Like, was that arrest worth it? Like, that's clearly a guy that ain't never been to jail, right? Because anyone who's ever been to jail, no, jail ain't worth it, right? You don't want to go to jail, but he thought about it. He was like, well, Clay, you know what? Jail might not be so bad. I got a picture with Wemby. I'll just go check in, hang out, collect a t-shirt, maybe get a meal, a little blue turkey, you know, and hang out. It can't be that bad, can it? Yeah, it actually can. That's why they have it. It's called jail. It's not fun. It's not the club. Right? You're not going to the strip club. You're not doing any of that. It's jail. Well, and if it turns into a strip club, then you're really in trouble. But you get the point. Like, you don't want to do these things. Fans, know your role. Know who you are. So the final flush goes to the two fans that got a lifetime ban over the selfie and also had to go to jail because they decided to put themselves in NBA action.
1: 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We mean business.
0: Yes, they do. They absolutely mean business. Moonlight Plumbing, got to shout them out again. Definitely appreciate them. Appreciate them bringing this feature to us. We're having a lot of fun with it, as you could clearly tell. And if there's a performance that you'd like us to flush, as Sir Whiskey Ray hit us up to start the show and was like, hey, you need to flush those guys. There's no doubt we'll definitely go ahead and do that. Again, affordable, dependable plumbing professionals serving Las Vegas since 2016. They absolutely mean business. And shout out to those security guards as well who meant business and got onto the court really quickly and made sure they ushered that fan off. So we'll do that multiple times throughout the course of the week and throughout the course of shows. Sometimes we'll have to flush somebody twice, if you know, or even multiple people if we see fit. So that should be a lot of fun. But we continue to hear from you at 702-365-9200. Like this one coming from Raider Reggie along the text line. Yo, Q and Clay, what's popping? I'll get straight to the topic. Over the past decade, 2016 to 2025, the NFL's top 10 scoring defenses averaged 46.8 sacks and 16 interceptions per season, I'm thinking they're saying. With these numbers in mind, a successful, realistic goal for the Las Vegas Raiders defense this season is 44 sacks and 22 interceptions. Okay, I got it. 16 interceptions and 6 turnovers, or 6 forced fumbles or fumble recoveries. I think that's what he's trying to say. I'm working on it. I'm working on it, Raider Reggie. Our text line gets a little messed up, so... yeah, maybe flush myself trying to read this one, but no, it's, damn, Gina, I got it. 44 sacks, 22 interceptions. We'll just go ahead and roll with that, from Raider Reggie. Also, with the hopes that the offense is better, the defense should have less time on the field, so they may not get the chance to improve so much. And that's from Raider Reggie. Do appreciate that. Well, you know, the key is, and that's a great text, Raider Reggie, if they are off the field, you know, they're not playing defense as much as, you know, they have to as of late, they should be able to make more impactful plays. So it could make their numbers go up with less time spent on the field. Because man, they spend so much time on average on the field because the offense has just been so bad over the last handful of years. I mean, think about it, right? I mean, what year was it where you looked at the offense and you're like, yeah, they're good, right? Every year we keep hearing that number 24. Right. They got to score 24 points a game. Right. I remember specifically, especially with Antonio Pierce, when everyone thought that the defense was going to be really good. When they went to Costa Mesa for training camp, we were all there. It was great. And we all thought the defense was going to be really good, and they were playing lights out. I remember, I did a podcast. I was like, man, I think this defense is going to be top 10. No, it was just the offense was that bad. And that was the run ran by Luke Getsy. Remember how terrible it was? Gardner Minshew was there. Aiden O'Connell, neither guy really grasped the offense and took control. And Minshew ended up being the quarterback. And obviously that was a mistake. But, man, it wasn't very good. And so every time we hear 24 points per game and then all of a sudden we see the outcome, it's like, well, they only scored 16. Well, they only scored 14. Well, they only got 19. And I mean, that's what's been going on is they've been trending in the wrong direction offensively. So now you bring in an offensive-minded head coach in Clint Kubiak, who's had success everywhere he's gone as the OC, even as a quarterback coach. And you feel like, all right, now the offense has got to be better. Right, the offense has got to be better than what it has been. And now when you go from averaging 14 points a game, say they average even, just say they average one more touchdown, even 21. Like, is greedy? I'm greedy. I'll be the first one to say I'm greedy. I'd like to see 24 points per game. But I think that 10 points per game more could be a huge jump. So I'll just say a touchdown. If you can get one more touchdown, how much bigger of a difference will that be for the defense keeping them fresh? Keeping them clean, you know, and then that's when you see third and 18 and you see the defense get home or you see the defense make a big play because they're not gassed. They're fresh. They're rolling. They're ready to go. That to me is where the difference maker is going to come in. I like the players that they brought in defensively. I think that they're going to be big, game changers like Quay Walker. I think he's in for a big year. Can't wait to see what N'Kobe Dean looks like next week in mandatory minicamp. Max goes without question. I think the combination of playmakers, more playmakers on the defense, and offense that can sustain some drives, that's only going to help this defense move forward, and that's going to help this team win games. And we had that call from Mike in Las Vegas early in the show saying, hey, I want all the stats to be better. I want the defense to play better. I want more sacks. I want more turnovers, but I also want more wins. Well, that's how you get more wins. That's how you get more wins. Have an offense that complements the defense and have a defense that complements the offense. And if you have that, then you're good. But there's just been too many times, even that Thursday night game against the Broncos in Denver, the defense played well. Defense played really well. They could have won that game. Only problem is the offense didn't show up. And really, I hate bringing up this again, but that game, that Thursday night against Denver, the holding penalty, that was a very suspect holding penalty. Ashton had just broke through the line of scrimmage. I think he went for about 30 yards. It was Thursday night football. Went for about 30 yards and they called holding and brought it back. That play right there, I felt like was a sharp knife and just went bink right into the side of the Raiders tire. I don't know if you've ever done that. I don't know if you've ever been that guy that had a sharp tool like a knife or a screwdriver and just went dink right to the side of a tire and hear what it sounds like. Boof. We may or may not have done that when I was working at Wild 94.9. I'm just saying, we may or may not have done that to a KMEL van when we were at the concert there at the Oakland Coliseum. Again, may or may not have. It's been a long time since I worked there, so maybe I'm a little foggy, but that's what happened in that game as far as I'm concerned. Ashton had a big run. The defense was playing well. Looked like the offense was starting to come together, and that penalty did what? Put the Raiders behind the sticks instead of first and 10 with momentum, Ashton running downhill, looking like he's about to have a good game, also to put him at first and 20. And the problem is that offense couldn't overcome first and 20. So three and out, boom, get the ball back to Denver. Never get that momentum offensively again. 702-365-9200. Keep that feedback coming. We do want to hear from you talking all things defense on today's show. They had 37 total sacks, 16 forced turnovers in 2025. What in your mind should be realistic goals for this year's Raiders defense? Let us know your thoughts. We'll close out the show hearing from you. We'll do that next here on Raider Nation Radio 920.
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11: Thought the show was going so well that we made the ground shake. We said we were coming back to close out the show. We wanted to hear from you. Said Raider Nation Radio 920. All of a sudden, my chair started shaking. I was like, oh, man, I must have said something really powerful. Apparently not. Lauren just walked into the studio and said, was that an earthquake? Then I checked out Twitter. Did we just have an earthquake? I saw Harry Ruiz. Did we just have an earthquake? I looked at Clay. I was like, we just have an earthquake? He's like, yeah, I think we did. So hopefully everyone out there is good. Hopefully there was, it wasn't too major. It wasn't major here at the radio station. It was just a quick blip on the radar, but I don't know where it originated from. But that was, that was kind of wild right there. I looked around and Clay said, is it trash day? Is the trash man here? Cause that's what it kind of felt like. You know, when the trash man shows up to the house and he's picking up the trash and we got the big dumpster outside. So that kind of combination, all of a sudden it can rattle some things too, but it's almost 2 o'clock in the afternoon. And yeah, the trash man, he's probably trying to get ready for dinner. At the crib somewhere. So, hopefully everybody is all good out there. And, if you did feel that earthquake, like I said, everything is good with you and yours. Real quick, as we close out the show, got a couple texts I wanted to get to, including this one from Raider Ken in Tampa. I do have a question on how they would enforce a lifetime ban. Your name isn't on the ticket. On the Raider side, I am so fired up on how we are building this team the right way. We finally will start having actual starters starting versus backups and practice squad players starting. Thanks, Q. Love all the shows. That's from Raider Ken in Tampa. And yeah, talking about the lifetime ban, that goes back to the fan that ran onto the court like a dummy to try to get a selfie with Wemby. And they gave him and his buddy a lifetime ban. That is going to be a good question about the lifetime ban and how they're going to enforce that. You know, I don't know. You know, I could come up with a bunch of different ways, but I don't know. That's why I said, yeah, we'll see if they actually enforce it and or if they're back in an arena coming up next year. But I'll tell you, man, you want to stop fans from rushing the court of the field. Just let them catch a whooping. Simple. You know, you just let them catch a whooping. Just like you'd put a whooping on someone that came into your house unwanted. All of a sudden someone just rolls up in your house and you're there to protect your family. What are you going to do? You're going to try to be nice to them? No, you're going to try to whoop them. So that's what is going to happen at some point. And I know someone's going to get mad about it, but it's all, as far as I'm concerned, it's all fair if you run into their platform. One more quick text. This one comes from Snake Man. So college and pro athletes can endanger an entire segment of traffic on the interstate driving like maniacs and get slapped on the wrist. But if I'm a fan with a cell phone runs onto the court, he gets jailed and banned. Nonsensical and totally par for the course in our dysfunctional society that values wealth and fame over all else. Every fan who enters into an NBA arena is metal detected by security. So he could have something in his hand. Narrative is BS. Okay. I'll just stop there. Clearly Snake Man doesn't agree that a lifetime ban should be given to someone who enters the court. And yeah, you get metal detected, sure, but you tell me that you haven't seen anybody get past security. I mean, let's not act like we're blind. There was just a dude in Sacramento at the Sacramento airport that, yeah, he got caught, thankfully, but he was trying to get explosives onto the airplane. Like, what are we talking about? So, I mean, you know, you can sign up for whatever you want to, but I'll tell you right now, if I'm an NBA player or an athlete in general and somebody, a fan comes into my arena and all of a sudden runs up on me, I'm defending myself. And I think that anybody should defend themselves. So, yeah, I don't think it's right for athletes or anyone else. I don't think it's right for a general person. If I went out in my car and started acting crazy, I don't think that that's okay. Right? I mean, this is better than the other. It's just none of them are right. So thanks, Snake Man. Appreciate you. 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

0: just hits again. On April 26th, Deborah hit four fours, clearing her gambler's bonus four-of-a-kind bingo card for over $14,000. 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

0: get a hit last night. I went with Ronald Acuna. Brad went with Ozzy Albies. Combs went with Ben Rice. And Monty went with Shohei Ohtani. And we got the 4 for 4. We're looking to do it again tonight. Brad, you are our longest active streaker. Well, Monty is. He's got 4, but he's off tonight and tomorrow. So you have 3 in a row. Looking to make it 4 in a row. You kick us off here. Who's getting a knock tonight in baseball?
1: Hey, I got to feed my Northsiders who are living in the basement right now. Only 2 games above 500. It pains me to say that. I'm going to go with the A's, Zach Gelof, tonight to get a hit, which he has done in 8 straight games. He's batting a robust .368 his last 7, batting .282 against outfield pitchers, and he's going to face one in Shota Imanaga, who's gotten rocked in his last 5 with a 7.22 ERA. He's got a 40.7% hard hit rate on the year. Zach Gelof, I'm going Streako. Streako to numero cuatro.
0: I like going Streako, too. Streako, that sounds like Spanish streaking. It's like streaking with some tequila on a Thursday, which it is a tequila Thursday.
1: Yeah. Yeah.
0: Okay. I am going to one of the hottest hitters in all of baseball, one of the best hitters in all of baseball tonight. Yordan Alvarez for the Houston Astros. He has been on an absolute tear. He's hitting .316 on the season. And if the Pirates keep pitching to him, he's going to keep mashing. He's got 6 hits and 9 at-bats thus far in this series with a home run and 5 RBIs, and he's going up against Jared Jones tonight for the Pirates, who is one of their top prospects going into 2024. Had a good season last year, got shut down for the entire year, just made his season debut last start, and he got knocked around by the Twins. So as long as they don't walk Yordan Alvarez 4 times tonight, I think he's getting a hit, and he's getting my streak to 3 in a row. Producer Brandon Combs looking to make it 2 in a row. Combs, who are you going with?
2: I am going with none other than Max Muncy versus the Arizona Diamondbacks. Max Muncy has been one of the Dodgers' hottest hitters over the last month or so. So I'm going to go with Max Muncy against the Diamondbacks pitcher who just gives up hit after hit after hit.
0: Okay, very good. Combs going with Muncy. Finally, Zach Kroll filling in for Monty, our video producer Michael Montgomery, and Zach is going with Gabriel Moreno of the Arizona Diamondbacks in that same game against the Dodgers tonight, going up against Justin Robleski. So there you go. Brad, I've got Alvarez. You've got Gelof. Combs has Max Muncy. Zach is going with Gabriel Moreno. Those 4 guys, you parlay them together, you think we got another 4 for 4 coming? What are those odds at BetMGM?
1: Oh, cool. +383, as always. Fade or follow, that is up to you.
0: And the last night was +271 odds for all 4 guys that we picked to get a hit, and they did. All right, coming up next, we're going to preview Game 2 of the NBA Finals coming up tomorrow. He's Brad Evans. I'm Pat Boyle. This is BetMGM Tonight.
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10: 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Wemby opened up the series with a 41-point, 24-rebound masterpiece, which included a 28-footer that sent Game 1 into overtime. For the totality of the series, Wemby had 19 blocks, the most in a conference final since Alonzo Mourning in 2005. He averaged 27.3 points, 10.9 rebounds in the 7 games, and pushed his minute total to 37.7 per night, getting all 9 votes for the Western Finals MVP. San Antonio became the first finals team with his top 2 scorers, Wemby and third-year guard Stephon Castle, age 22 or below, and the second youngest finals team based on weighted minutes played.
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